0: set her on fire.
1: He was arrested in Maryland and is expected to be extradited to Virginia. Chief Davis said there are many layers to a possible motive.
0: When two people are involved in a relationship and where another relationship may exist as well.
1: Chief Smith did not go into specifics, but said even with Sadios Campos in custody, the case for now remains open in case others are involved. Gernal Scott, Fox News.
2: A high-ranking member of Oklahoma state government arrested for public intoxication.
3: Oklahoma Secretary of State Benjamin LePack was arrested for public intoxication outside of an Edmond McDonald's Friday.
4: You had zero to drink?
5: I don't want to eat my McDonald's.
3: That sound from police body camera footage. Officers say the 42-year-old smelled of alcohol and was unable to maintain a coherent train of thought and later learned he was arrested in May of 2021 for driving with an open container. LePack was appointed acting Secretary of State by Governor Kevin Stitt in 2025. He assumed the role permanently earlier this year. LePack's spokesperson told local outlets he'll address the ticket appropriately through the legal process.
2: Fox's Gianna Gelosi. UN Secretary General Antonio Guterres says he's concerned by the decision by the Trump administration to impose sanctions on the president and the senior trial lawyer of the International Criminal Court. That's according to a UN spokesman who says while the United Nations and ICC are separate entities with distinct mandates, the UN views the court as a key pillar of international criminal justice. I'm Lisa Lucera. This is Fox News.
6: I'm Tom from Edwardsburg. I was severely nearsighted for my entire adult life until LASIK surgery. I ended up with 20/10 vision in both eyes for 5 years. And once you've had that kind of vision, no other vision is acceptable. Well, 3-4 years ago, my vision started to degrade. It was getting blurry. 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
9: Now, from the Glass Doctor of Indiana Weather Center, here's your Storm Alert weather forecast.
10: For tonight, we're partly cloudy with a low of 58. Mostly sunny and a little warmer on Thursday. Highs will make it near 80 degrees. And for Friday, we are partly cloudy with a slight chance of showers late. Afternoon highs in the upper 70s. I'm WSBT 22 meteorologist Abby Wepler.
11: Right now, it's 75 degrees.
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0: Newsom's communist utopia. Where's Gavin today? Doing a podcast? Outselling his book? Is he trashing Trump or me online? You know, what's he? He's Mr. No-Show Governor. I know he's not filling up reservoirs with water and hydrants with water. I know he's not doing that.
1: No, he's probably a couple thousand miles away, you know, campaigning.
0: Yeah, exactly.
1: And I got to tell you, it's an honor speaking with you. You know, I think you're the closest guy that comes to replacing Rush Limbaugh, you know, and which is shoes.
0: Nobody can replace the great one, but you're very kind, and I'm doing my part. We all have to up our game because we could use him now.
1: Well, we got to pick up the flag, just like, you know, Nick Frieda's picking up for Charlie Kirk. You know, the important thing is just keep spreading the message and just keep waking up the woke, you know. So down to business, Mamdani, the human dumpster fire. He created a lose-lose situation of his own, and with his the Peter Ter attack, either number one, he's wrong and calling out the wrong people, never mind the burden of proof issue, or number two, he's right and just gave the whole world a list of really nice properties that have a great chance of being empty, as these aren't the houses that are occupied by the owners because they're not the primary house. So they just gave a fast-track cheat sheet for the burglars where to hit if he's right. So that's pretty dangerous right there, but reckless for their par for the course.
0: Well, I got to tell you something, you know, and I think you know, you're really bringing up points that just hit home for people. Steve, God bless you, man. Glad you're out there. Thanks for your support. 800-941-SEAN is our number if you want to be a part of the program. Listen, you're so excited. You've been dreaming about opening a business. You're excited. It's there for you. And you can see the finish line. And then you realize, oh, I got to get these insurances, this one and that one and that one and this one, and this one, that one, and deal with this agent, that agent. It becomes worse than dealing with the healthcare system. There is a transformation in the insurance industry happening right before our very eyes. I know because I met them, sat down with them. They showed me in real time. I was blown away. I don't get blown away very, very easily. And it's called supersure.com. 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
6: 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Hi, it's John Simney from Michiana Mornings to let you know about an exciting event coming to our area. The St. Joseph County Republican Party's annual Lincoln Day Dinner is happening Thursday, October 15th at Four Winds Hotel and Casino in South Bend. This year's featured guest is investigative reporter Nick Shirley, who gained national attention for exposing what's been called the

0: Largest taxpayer fraud scandal in United States history. And now you'll have the opportunity to hear directly from the reporter whose work has sparked a nationwide conversation, and he's bringing that same investigative focus right here, looking into potential fraud in St. Joseph County and Michiana. The Lincoln Day Dinner brings together hundreds of conservatives while supporting local Republican candidates and grassroots efforts. 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

0: know, ladies and gentlemen, I declared months ago, that the woke right was pretty much dead. They were busy online. I told you that it's toxic there. It's toxic on X. It's toxic on Facebook. It's just toxic on the Internet. It's a cesspool. That doesn't mean there aren't some good people, but the vast majority are not. I don't even know if the vast majority are actually people, Mr. Producer. But the lowest of the low lives, they're there all day long. All day long, because that's where they get to be seen and heard. As moronic and vile as so many of them are. Tucker Carlson is done. All the rest of these people are done. Matt Gaetz is done. They're all done. They live online. Now, again, there's some good people you might want to follow online, but there's some people you might want to block because they're not good for your mental health or anything else. That's what was demonstrated in part in Florida last night, as people have picked up on, and I'm glad they have. That is, real Americans, normal Americans, patriotic Americans, all Republicans, for the most part, and conservatives are not interested in what's going on with the woke right and the anti-Semitism. They are patriots.
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6: Fox News, I'm John Saucier. Tensions high in the Middle East as President Trump repeats his claims that ship traffic is moving through the Strait of Hormuz.
7: Right now, the strait is open. A lot of boats are coming through. People aren't reporting that, and that may slow down a little bit at some point. But right now, a lot of boats are coming through.
6: Tonight on social media, the president is threatening new economic sanctions against Iran. The alleged leader of this Penn State fraternity drug ring turning himself in this week. 14 people have been charged in connection with the scheme. Pennsylvania Attorney General Dave Sunday tells Fox these suspects were taking in drugs from out of state.
8: This wasn't just a couple kids at college who were sharing drugs with each other. We had powder cocaine that was being trafficked into state college from Philadelphia, from New York, from other source cities.
6: Penn State says one of the fraternities involved was suspended. 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
9: For tonight, we're partly cloudy with a low of 58. Mostly sunny and a little warmer on Thursday. Highs will make it near 80 degrees. And for Friday, we are partly cloudy with a slight chance of showers late. Afternoon highs in the upper 70s. I'm WSBT 22 meteorologist Abby Wepler.
10: Right now, it's 71 degrees.
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0: If it's the same John Schindler, of course. If it's not, then he doesn't. Perhaps he's got the problem of this, what he wrote. It's barely coherent. It's not coherent. It's barely literate. And this guy was on our payroll and was at the NSA. I'll be right back.
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5: Fox News, I'm Ted Lindner. President Trump declaring an economic D-Day against Iran on social media, writing, any country that allows its financial institutions, businesses, airports, or government entities to provide any type of lifeline to Iran will itself face tremendous economic consequences. Fox's Lucas Tomlinson.
6: After Iran fired missiles at the United Arab Emirates, the UAE says it has halted all trade and financial transactions with Iran.
7: There is nuisance value when they shoot a drone every once in a while.
6: At least six commercial vessels have been attacked this month while transiting the strait, including one this week.
5: President Trump named his pick to lead the FDA.
8: President Trump said in a Truth Social post that Dr. Heidi Overton is a rock star who's going to deliver on his priorities of faster cures and lower drug prices. Overton's a known abortion opponent, and if she does get the job, that means she'll be in charge of policies that govern abortion drugs like mifepristone.
5: Fox's Jill Nato. 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
9: Now, from the Glass Doctor of Indiana Weather Center, here's your Storm Alert weather forecast.
10: For tonight, we're partly cloudy with a low of 58. Mostly sunny and a little warmer on Thursday. Highs will make it near 80 degrees. And for Friday, we are partly cloudy with a slight chance of showers late. Afternoon highs in the upper 70s. I'm WSBT 22 meteorologist Abby Wepler.
11: Right now at 69 degrees.

0: Hi, it's John Simney from Michiana Morning to let you know about an exciting event coming to our area. The St. Joseph County Republican Party's annual Lincoln Day Dinner is happening Thursday, October 15th at Four Winds Hotel and Casino in South Bend. This year's featured guest is investigative reporter Nick Shirley, who gained national attention for exposing what's been called the largest taxpayer fraud scandal in United States history. And now you'll have the opportunity to hear directly from the reporter whose work has sparked a nationwide conversation, and he's bringing that same investigative focus right here, looking into potential fraud in St. Joseph County and Michiana. The Lincoln Day Dinner brings together hundreds of conservatives while supporting local Republican candidates and grassroots efforts. 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

0: For nearly 3,000 years, Homer's epic poem, the Iliad, has shaped the literary and moral imagination of the West. 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
4: Fox News, I'm Sue Gussman. President Trump issuing a new threat against Iran.
5: The president threatening to ramp up economic pressure on the regime in Tehran and on the countries that are helping to prop them up.
4: Fox's Kevin Cork. The president says he's prepared to unleash, quote, the most crushing economic operation ever taken. U.S. national debt hitting a new milestone, surpassing $40 trillion.
6: The national debt surpassing the mark on Wednesday as defense costs, social programs like Social Security, Medicare, and interest on the burgeoning deficit make up an enormous share of federal spending.
4: Fox's John Saucier. In March, the debt was at $39 trillion. A former engineering engineer Meta testifying today. The company took a don't ask, don't tell approach when it came to kids under 13 using its platforms. 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
8: For tonight, we're partly cloudy with a low of 58. Mostly sunny and a little warmer on Thursday. Highs will make it near 80 degrees. And for Friday, we are partly cloudy with a slight chance of showers late. Afternoon highs in the upper 70s. I'm WSBT 22 meteorologist Abby Wepler.
9: Right now, it's 68 degrees.
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0: Ron, Augusta, Georgia, the great WGAC. Go.
2: Mark, I've been studying this situation with the Democrats talking about this big tent all the time.
0: Yeah.
2: And the only thing I can conclude is the fact that that tent is a carnival tent.
0: Yeah, all the people
2: in it are, and they're clowns, and they're, the animals are provided by George Orwell, Animal Farm. So it's the worst kind of, I guess, and too, it probably smells like heaven with all that mendacity going on.
0: You're right. And by the way, you've got this two lousy senators there, and you got this guy, Assoff, who's attacking a defenseless 35-year-old woman who is single, who works 24-7 for the president in this country with these horrific insinuations. I saw Assoff in a picture walking down the street with another guy. He had a kind of funny walk, I thought Assoff did, Mr. Producer. What do you make of that? I salute all you heroes out there. Thank you. What about that, Assoff? What can you tell us? Fill us in. Who was that guy, and what's with your funny walk? I'll see you tomorrow, America. God bless.
3: Hi, I'm Lauren. Why was it so difficult to move? Maybe my left side had just fallen asleep. I exercise, I eat healthy.
4: 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At first, I was in denial. 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

0: Hi, it's John Simney from Michiana Morning to let you know about an exciting event coming to our area. The St. Joseph County Republican Party's annual Lincoln Day Dinner is happening Thursday, October 15th at Four Winds Hotel and Casino in South Bend. This year's featured guest is investigative reporter Nick Shirley, who gained national attention for exposing what's been called the largest taxpayer fraud scandal in United States history. And now you'll have the opportunity to hear directly from the reporter whose work has sparked a nationwide conversation, and he's bringing that same investigative focus right here, looking into potential fraud in St. Joseph County and Michiana. The Lincoln Day Dinner brings together hundreds of conservatives while supporting local Republican candidates and grassroots efforts. 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
1: 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Donations to the St. Joseph County Republican Party are not tax deductible.
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3: A deadly aircraft collision. I'm Sue Guzman, Fox News. And a person is dead following an aviation collision in Carlisle, Pennsylvania tonight. Pennsylvania State Police say two troopers were conducting routine training exercises in the helicopter near Carlisle Airport when a small Cessna aircraft approached from behind and slammed into it as it was hovering. Pennsylvania Governor Josh Shapiro says there were survivors.
4: I'm pleased and relieved to be able to share with you that after an aviation accident this evening in Carlisle, two of those heroes, two Pennsylvania State Troopers, Corporal Bryce Corman, and Trooper Jason Mills, while injured, are going to be okay.
3: Those troopers treated at Hershey Medical Center. The pilot of the plane was killed. The NTSB and FAA are investigating. President Trump announcing economic warfare and isolation on an unprecedented scale against Iran, posting to social media that, quote, any country that allows its financial institutions, businesses, airports, or government entities to provide any type of lifeline to Iran will itself face tremendous economic consequences. The president asked about Iran while hosting cryptocurrency leaders at the White House.
5: Right now, the strait is open. A lot of boats are coming through. People aren't reporting that, and that may slow down a little bit at some point. But right now, a lot of boats are coming through.
3: The Trump administration aiming to pass fresh regulations for the cryptocurrency industry. The president criticizing the Biden administration for not doing more to encourage crypto in the U.S.
5: The radical left tried to crush these developments with crippling regulations, brutal restrictions, weaponization. They use weaponization, political weaponization, and constant targeting that drove innovation overseas, and they wanted to drive it out.
3: And the so-called Clarity Act stalled in the Senate now. 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
2: 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Just click listen, then swipe right and hear the latest news updates on your time. 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
3: The legal team for convicted teenage killer Carmelo Anthony is asking for a retrial. Fox's Garrett Tenney with more from McKinney, Texas.
8: Their ultimate goal is to get the 19-year-old a new trial, and tomorrow they're going to make their case for that. But today was about which judge will be hearing that appeal. The group of civil rights, criminal defense, and appellate attorneys now working pro bono for Anthony argued that Judge John Roach, who oversaw the original trial, cannot be trusted to hear their appeal impartially based on comments he made after the trial about how fairly he felt it was conducted. Carmelo Anthony's supporters celebrated outside the courthouse after the judge's ruling that a new judge will hear the appeal tomorrow. In court filings, Anthony's new legal team argues his constitutional rights were violated in multiple ways during his trial.
3: Anthony, who is black, was previously found guilty for fatally stabbing 17-year-old Austin Metcalf, who is white, at a high school track meet last year. U.S. national debt has reached another staggering milestone. Fox's John Saucier with the details.
9: America now owes $40 trillion. That's right. The national debts are passing the mark on Wednesday as defense costs, social programs like Social Security, Medicare, and interest on the burgeoning deficit make up an enormous share of federal spending. Possibly the most alarming thing about this number is how quickly we've gotten there. Just in March, the debt was at $39 trillion. That means we've gone a full $1 trillion more into debt in just 5 months. John Saucier, Fox News.
3: A royal reversal. Prince Harry and Meghan Markle reportedly planning to leave their California home in the U.S. and return to the United Kingdom. But they will not resume their roles as working royals. Their children are set to attend British schools in September, while the family plans to live privately outside London. The move could also signal a new effort by Harry to reconcile with his father, King Charles. I'm Sue Guzman. This is Fox.
10: Now, from the Glass Doctor of Indiana Weather Center, here's your Storm Alert weather forecast.
11: For tonight, we're partly cloudy with a low of 58. Mostly sunny and a little warmer on Thursday. Highs will make it near 80 degrees. And for Friday, we are partly cloudy with a slight chance of showers late. Afternoon highs in the upper 70s. I'm WSBT 22 meteorologist Abby Wepler.
12: Right now, it's 67 degrees.
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14: 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It's the jihadi Islamists. That's what we're up against. 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They have the same enemy. Jews, Christians, patriotic Americans. That's it. We're the enemy.
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3: Fox News, I'm Ted Lindner. One person's dead after an aviation collision in Carlisle, Pennsylvania, Wednesday night. Pennsylvania State Police say two troopers were conducting routine training exercises aboard a helicopter near the Carlisle Airport when a small Cessna aircraft approached from behind and slammed into it as it was hovering. Pennsylvania's Governor Josh Shapiro.
4: I'm pleased and relieved to be able to share with you that after an aviation accident this evening in Carlisle, two of those heroes, two Pennsylvania State Troopers, Corporal Bryce Corman and Trooper Jason Mills, while injured, are going to be okay.
3: The pilot of the plane that crashed into the chopper died. The NTSB and FAA are investigating. And the nation's debts now surpassed a staggering $40 trillion, a record milestone reached just 5 months after hitting $39 trillion. 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
5: For tonight, we're partly cloudy with a low of 58. Mostly sunny and a little warmer on Thursday. Highs will make it near 80 degrees. And for Friday, we are partly cloudy with a slight chance of showers late. Afternoon highs in the upper 70s. I'm WSBT 22 meteorologist Abby Wepler.
6: Right now, it's 67 degrees.
7: Hi, it's John Sidney from Michiana Morning. So let you know about an exciting event coming to our area. The St. Joseph County Republican Party's annual Lincoln Day Dinner is happening Thursday, October 15th at Four Winds Hotel and Casino in South Bend. This year's featured guest is investigative reporter Nick Shirley, who gained national attention for exposing what's been called the largest taxpayer fraud scandal in United States history. And now you'll have the opportunity to hear directly from the reporter whose work has sparked a nationwide conversation, and he's bringing that same investigative focus right here, looking into potential fraud in St. Joseph County and Michiana. The Lincoln Day Dinner brings together hundreds of conservatives while supporting local Republican candidates and grassroots efforts. 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
8: 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Donations to the St. Joseph County Republican Party are not tax deductible.
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5: New threats against Iran. I'm Ted Lindner, Fox News. President Trump announcing on Wednesday economic warfare and isolation on an unprecedented scale against Iran, posting on social media, quote, that any country that allows its financial institutions, businesses, airports, or government entities to provide any type of lifeline to Iran will itself face tremendous economic consequences. Earlier in the day, the president met with cryptocurrency leaders of the White House, saying regulations are needed to keep crypto companies in the U.S.
6: They can do business with confidence on American soil. They don't have to go to other countries to do their business.
5: Democrats have accused the president of making policy decisions to profit himself. An Cessna 150 airplane and a Bell 407 helicopter collided near Carlisle, Pennsylvania, involving one civilian being killed and two troopers hurt on Wednesday. According to the FAA, two people on board the helicopter hovering not far from the ground. Pennsylvania Lieutenant Governor George Bivens spoke to reporters discussing the details on what led to the crash.
7: As that Cessna came down along that runway, for an unknown reason, it veered hard to the right at the last moment. It struck the helicopter from the rear. The pilots would not have been able to even see that airplane approaching them.
5: The two troopers surviving, the civilian on board the Cessna was killed, the FAA and the NTSB investigating. And President Trump has picked Dr. Heidi Overton to lead the Food and Drug Administration. She's expected to champion the Trump administration's Make America Healthy Again agenda. Overton is currently a deputy director of the White House Domestic Policy Council and a trusted figure in the president's administration. She worked on several of Trump's health initiatives. Overton's nomination follows the May resignation of former FDA head Dr. Marty McCarry. Overton will need Senate confirmation and face questions from the Senate Health Committee. 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
5: Officials say firefighters responded to an explosion that collapsed a house near Annapolis, Maryland, Wednesday. Anne Arundel County Assistant Fire Chief Larry Schultz saying neighbors had found a victim on the outside of the building when firefighters arrived.
10: That victim was in cardiac arrest. Our medics and firefighters worked that victim for a significant period of time until the victim was pronounced dead on the scene.
5: One other person was recovered with what officials say were significant burns. The cause of the explosion is unclear, but officials say they're investigating whether a propane tank was responsible. New reports allege wholesale-sized cocaine deliveries were brought to Penn State University's campus as part of a large-scale cocaine operation that was coordinated by fraternity brothers. Fox's Eric Sean.
11: More frat brothers now named in the alleged Penn State fraternity drug ring. And prosecutors say that students, yes, they actually allegedly moved the coke by using the social media sites such as Snapchat and Cash App. So far, more than a dozen people have been charged in this, including one of the suspect's fathers. Authorities say the cocaine connections came from the Delta Upsilon and Sigma Chi fraternities. And officials say even the frat's pledges were directed to cut and package cocaine as part of their initiation ceremonies.
5: Prosecutors identify the ringleaders as Agostino Abatiello of New York's Long Island and Thomas Robinson of Pittsburgh, Pennsylvania. The Kennedy Center says it will not add President Trump's name to its facade before September 8th as legal challenges continue. An Obama-appointed federal judge previously ordered the president's name to be removed, ruling that it was added illegally. And the nation's debt has now surpassed a staggering $40 trillion. It's a record milestone reached just 5 months after hitting $39 trillion. Experts warn the growing debt is driving up borrowing costs and could put more pressure on Americans' wallets. I'm Ted Lindner. This is Fox News.
4: Now, from the Glass Doctor of Indiana Weather Center, here's your Storm Alert weather forecast.
12: For tonight, we're partly cloudy with a low of 58. Mostly sunny and a little warmer on Thursday. Highs will make it near 80 degrees. And for Friday, we are partly cloudy with a slight chance of showers late. Afternoon highs in the upper 70s. I'm WSBT 22 meteorologist Abby Wepler.
13: Right now, it's 67 degrees.
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4: Fox News, I'm Sue Gussman. President Trump issuing a new threat against Iran, vowing to impose an economic D-Day following the collapse of peace talks. The president Wednesday asked about the current situation in Iran.
5: Right now, the strait is open. A lot of boats are coming through. People aren't reporting that, and that may slow down a little bit at some point. But right now, a lot of boats are coming through.
4: President Trump says he's fully prepared to unleash the, quote, most crushing economic operation ever taken. And he's also vowing to punish any country that helps Iran. U.S. national debt hitting a new milestone, surpassing $40 trillion.
6: The national debt surpassing the mark on Wednesday as defense costs, social programs like Social Security, Medicare, and interest on the burgeoning deficit make up an enormous share of federal spending.
4: Fox's John Saucier in March, the debt was at $39 trillion. 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
7: Now, from the Glass Doctor of Indiana Weather Center, here's your Storm Alert weather forecast.
8: For tonight, we're partly cloudy with a low of 58. Mostly sunny and a little warmer on Thursday. Highs will make it near 80 degrees. And for Friday, we are partly cloudy with a slight chance of showers late. Afternoon highs in the upper 70s. I'm WSBT 22 meteorologist Abby Wepler.
9: Right now, it's 65 degrees.
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4: New pressure on Iran. I'm Sue Guzman, Fox News. President Trump promising a new attack, but not on the battlefield.
5: On Truth Social Wednesday night, the president announced what he is calling the most crushing economic operation ever taken against any country, fueled by Iran's failure to make a deal with the U.S., to end military operations. President Trump promising economic D-Day and also stating that if any country aids Iran economically, that country will also face consequences. Although he didn't offer any specific actions, the president did write that, quote, these maniacs are on the ropes and these historic measures will cripple them and their ability to project terror worldwide.
4: And that is Fox's Kevin Uretsky reporting. A Cessna pilot was killed, two Pennsylvania state troopers injured when a small plane collided with a state police helicopter at Carlisle Regional Airport. Pennsylvania Governor Josh Shapiro.
6: Two Pennsylvania state troopers, Corporal Bryce Corman and Trooper Jason Mills, while injured, are going to be okay.
4: The trooper is being treated at Hershey Medical Center. Two people in the helicopter suffering non-life-threatening injuries listed in stable condition. The NTSB and FAA investigating. The Trump administration aiming to pass fresh regulations for the cryptocurrency industry. President criticizing the Biden administration for not doing more to encourage crypto in the U.S.
7: The radical left tried to crush these developments with crippling regulations, brutal restrictions, weaponization. They use weaponization, political weaponization, and constant targeting that drove innovation overseas, and they wanted to drive it out.
4: A bill to regulate cryptocurrency known as the Clarity Act stalled in the Senate over concerns it lacks safeguards. And a Russian missile brigade overnight Thursday, killing at least six people in Kyiv as explosions rock the capital. 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
4: The legal team for convicted teenage killer Carmelo Anthony asking for a retrial. Fox's Garrett Tenney is in McKinney, Texas.
11: Their ultimate goal is to get the 19-year-old a new trial, and tomorrow they're going to make their case for that. But today was about which judge will be hearing that appeal. The group of civil rights, criminal defense, and appellate attorneys now working pro bono for Anthony argued that Judge John Roach, who oversaw the original trial, cannot be trusted to hear their appeal impartially based on comments he made after the trial about how fairly he felt it was conducted. Carmelo Anthony's supporters celebrated outside the courthouse after the judge's ruling that a new judge will hear the appeal tomorrow. In court filings, Anthony's new legal team argues his constitutional rights were violated in multiple ways during his trial.
4: Anthony, who is Black, was previously found guilty of fatally stabbing 17-year-old Austin Metcalf, who is white, at a high school track meet last year. The U.S. national debt has reached another staggering milestone. Fox's John Saucier with the details.
12: America now owes $40 trillion. That's right. The national debt surpassing the mark on Wednesday as defense costs, social programs like Social Security, Medicare, and interest on the burgeoning deficit make up an enormous share of federal spending. Possibly the most alarming thing about this number is how quickly we've gotten there. Just in March, the debt was at $39 trillion. That means we've gone a full $1 trillion more into debt in just 5 months. John Saucier, Fox News.
4: A royal reversal. Prince Harry and Meghan Markle reportedly planning to leave their California home in the U.S. and return to the United Kingdom. They will not, however, be resuming their roles as working royals. Their children are set to attend British schools in September as the family plans to live privately outside London. The move may also signal a new effort by Harry to reconcile with his father, King Charles. I'm Sue Guzman. This is Fox News.
8: Now, from the Glass Doctor of Indiana Weather Center, here's your Storm Alert weather forecast.
13: For tonight, we're partly cloudy with a low of 58. Mostly sunny and a little warmer on Thursday. Highs will make it near 80 degrees. And for Friday, we are partly cloudy with a slight chance of showers late. Afternoon highs in the upper 70s. I'm WSBT 22 meteorologist Abby Wepler.
14: Right now, it's 65 degrees.
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1: Fox News, I'm Ted Lindner. One person is dead after an aviation collision in Carlisle, Pennsylvania, Wednesday night. Pennsylvania State Police say two troopers were conducting routine training exercises aboard a helicopter at Carlisle Airport when a small Cessna aircraft approached from behind and slammed into it as it was hovering. The pilot of the plane died. The NTSB and the FAA are investigating. President Trump promising a new attack on Iran, but not on the battlefield.
2: On Truth Social Wednesday night, the president announced what he is calling the most crushing economic operation ever taken against any country, fueled by Iran's failure to make a deal with the U.S. to end military operations. President Trump promising economic D-Day and also stating that if any country aids Iran economically, that country will also face consequences.
1: That's Fox's Kevin Uretsky. 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
3: For tonight, we're partly cloudy with a low of 58. Mostly sunny and a little warmer on Thursday. Highs will make it near 80 degrees. And for Friday, we are partly cloudy with a slight chance of showers late. Afternoon highs in the upper 70s. I'm WSBT 22 meteorologist Abby Wepler.
4: Right now it's 66 degrees.
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10: An accident in the air in PA. I'm Ted Lindner, Fox News. A Cessna 150 airplane and a Bell 407 helicopter collided near Carlisle, Pennsylvania, Wednesday night. The pilot of the small plane that smashed into the chopper hovering close to the ground was killed. Two state troopers inside the helicopter were injured but hospitalized in stable condition. Pennsylvania Lieutenant Governor George Bivens speaking to reporters, discussing the details on what led to the crash.
11: As that Cessna came down along that runway, for an unknown reason, it veered hard to the right at the last moment. It struck the helicopter from the rear. The pilots would not have been able to even see that airplane approaching them.
10: The FAA and the National Transportation Safety Board are investigating. President Trump announcing economic warfare and isolation on an unprecedented scale against Iran, posting on social media Wednesday, quote, that any country that allows its financial institutions, businesses, airports, or government entities to provide any type of lifeline to Iran will itself face tremendous economic consequences. Earlier in the day Wednesday, the president met with cryptocurrency leaders of the White House, saying regulations are needed to keep crypto companies in the U.S.
12: They can do business with confidence on American soil. They don't have to go to other countries to do their business.
10: Democrats have accused the president of making policy decisions to profit himself. And President Trump has picked Dr. Heidi Overnin to lead the Food and Drug Administration. She's expected to champion the Trump administration's Make America Healthy Again agenda. Overnin is currently a deputy director of the White House Domestic Policy Council and a trusted figure in the president's administration. She worked on several of Trump's health initiatives. Overnin's nomination follows the May resignation of former FDA head Dr. Marty Makary. Overnin will need Senate confirmation and face questions from the Senate Health Committee. 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
10: Officials say firefighters responded to an explosion that collapsed at a house near Annapolis, Maryland on Wednesday. And Arundel County Assistant Fire Chief Larry Schultz says neighbors had found a victim on the outside of the building when fire crews arrived.
25: That victim was in cardiac arrest. Our medics and firefighters worked that victim for a significant period of time until the victim was pronounced dead on the scene.
10: One other person recovered with what officials say were significant burns. The cause of the explosion unclear, but officials say they're investigating whether a propane tank was responsible. New reports allege wholesale-sized cocaine deliveries brought to Penn State University's campus. This is part of a large-scale cocaine operation that was coordinated with fraternity brothers. Fox's Eric Sean with more.
26: More frat brothers now named in the alleged Penn State fraternity drug ring. And prosecutors say that students, yes, they actually allegedly moved the coke by using the social media sites such as Snapchat and Cash App. So far, more than a dozen people have been charged in this, including one of the suspect's fathers. Authorities say the cocaine connections came from the Delta Upsilon and Sigma Chi fraternities, and officials say even the frat's pledges were directed to cut and package cocaine as part of their initiation ceremonies.
10: Prosecutors identify the ringleaders as Agostino Abatiello of Long Island, New York, and Thomas Robinson of Pittsburgh, Pennsylvania. The Kennedy Center says it will not add President Trump's name to its facade before September 8th as legal challenges continue. An Obama-appointed federal judge previously ordered the president's name to be removed, ruling that it was added illegally. And the nation's debt has now surpassed a staggering $40 trillion, a record milestone reached just 5 months after hitting $39 trillion. Experts warn that the growing debt is driving up borrowing costs and could put more pressure on Americans' wallets. I'm Ted Lindner. This is Fox News.
13: Now, from the Glass Doctor of Indiana Weather Center, here's your Storm Alert weather forecast.
27: For tonight, we're partly cloudy with a low of 58. Mostly sunny and a little warmer on Thursday. Highs will make it near 80 degrees. And for Friday, we are partly cloudy with a slight chance of showers late. Afternoon highs in the upper 70s. I'm WSBT 22 meteorologist Abby Wepler.
28: Right now at 65 degrees.
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1: There's one man on this earth who really, truly gets it.
2: 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They have the same enemy. Jews, Christians, patriotic Americans. That's it. 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
3: Fox News, I'm Sue Guzman. One person is dead, two injured after a small plane collided with a Pennsylvania State Police helicopter taking part in a training exercise at Carlisle Regional Airport. Governor Josh Shapiro says he reached out to Transportation Secretary Sean Duffy.
4: We asked them if they could expedite the presence of the FAA on the ground. And Secretary Duffy was outstanding in meeting that request and making sure that the FAA was here to begin this investigation.
3: Plane's pilot was killed. Two injured state troopers in the helicopter being treated for their injuries. President Trump issuing a new threat against Iran.
5: The president threatening to ramp up economic pressure on the regime in Tehran and on the countries that are helping to prop them up.
3: Fox's Kevin Cork, the president threatened to unleash crushing economic operation, the most ever taken. 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
0: Now, from the Glass Doctor of Indiana Weather Center, here's your Storm Alert weather forecast.
6: For tonight, we're partly cloudy with a low of 58. Mostly sunny and a little warmer on Thursday. Highs will make it near 80 degrees. And for Friday, we are partly cloudy with a slight chance of showers late. Afternoon highs in the upper 70s. I'm WSBT 22 meteorologist Abby Wepler.
7: Right now at 64 degrees.
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5: New approach. I'm Sue Guzman, Fox News. President Trump is floating a new tactic against Iran.
6: On Truth Social Wednesday night, the president announced what he is calling the most crushing economic operation ever taken against any country, fueled by Iran's failure to make a deal with the U.S., to end military operations. President Trump promising economic D-Day and also stating that if any country aids Iran economically, that country will also face consequences. Although he didn't offer any specific actions, the president did write that, quote, these maniacs are on the ropes and these historic measures will cripple them and their ability to project terror worldwide.
5: Fox's Kevin Uretsky. President Trump meeting with cryptocurrency leaders at the White House on Wednesday.
7: President Trump touting investments and legislation to boost America's tech innovation.
8: We're ensuring that America remains the undisputed leader, not only in Bitcoin and crypto, but also technologies like prediction markets, artificial intelligence, and much more. And we're leading in every single one. And I will tell you, the AI, the artificial intelligence, we're way ahead of number two. Number two is China.
7: Urging Congress to pass the Clarity Act.
8: Legislation which will keep us ahead of China, keep us ahead of everyone else.
7: Noting he looks forward to Chinese President Xi Jinping visiting the U.S. next month, adding they'll probably talk about AI and a lot of other things. Kristen Goodwin, Fox News.
5: U.S. national debts reached a new milestone.
9: America now owes $40 trillion. That's right. The national debts are passing the mark on Wednesday as defense costs, social programs like Social Security, Medicare, and interest on the burgeoning deficit make up an enormous share of federal spending. Possibly the most alarming thing about this number is how quickly we've gotten there. Just in March, the debt was at $39 trillion. That means we've gone a full $1 trillion more into debt in just 5 months. John Saucier, Fox News.
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5: A Cessna pilot was killed and two state troopers injured when a small plane collided with a state police helicopter at Carlisle Regional Airport in Pennsylvania. Governor Josh Shapiro.
13: Two Pennsylvania state troopers, Corporal Bryce Corman and Trooper Jason Mills, while injured, are going to be okay.
5: The two troopers in the helicopter with the non-life-threatening injuries, the pilot of the small plane was killed. The NTSB and FAA investigating. Landmark social media addiction trial against Meta continues. 29 states accusing the parent company of Facebook and Instagram of putting profit over children.
14: During opening statements, the 29 states that brought the lawsuit claim Meta made deceptive statements about its platforms that likely misled the public and designed its models to be addictive to young people. The chief prosecutor in the case, California Attorney General Rob Bonta, is accusing Meta of putting profits before safety. And Meta attorney Paul Schmidt told jurors that the company believes that it has a responsibility to act on its own. It has a responsibility to try and work with teens and parents in partnership to try and address those questions.
5: Fox's Marianne Rafferty. Another grim milestone in the Ebola outbreak. Here's Fox's Lillian Wu.
15: There are more than 5,000 cases of Ebola in the Democratic Republic of the Congo, according to its Ministry of Health, which is seeing its number of recorded deaths close in on 2,400. This tops the 2018 outbreak in the country, which killed 2,299 people and makes it the country's deadliest Ebola outbreak ever, driven by the Bundibugyo strain, which has no approved vaccine or treatment. The head of the World Health Organization says, at its current pace, the outbreak is on track to surpass the deadliest Ebola outbreak ever on record, which started over a decade ago and killed more than 11,000 people. Lillian Wu, Fox News.
5: I'm Sue Guzman. This is Fox News.
10: Now, from the Glass Doctor of Indiana Weather Center, here's your Storm Alert weather forecast.
16: For tonight, we're partly cloudy with a low of 58. Mostly sunny and a little warmer on Thursday. Highs will make it near 80 degrees. And for Friday, we are partly cloudy with a slight chance of showers late. Afternoon highs in the upper 70s. I'm WSBT 22 meteorologist Abby Wepler.
17: Right now at 64 degrees.
10: Clay Travis and Buck Sexton.
18: There are a bunch of progressives who have won and they're gearing up for a midterm.
19: People can disagree. I think they smell metaphorically Republican blood in the water. 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

Hi, it's John Simney from Michiana Morning to let you know about an exciting event coming to our area. The St. Joseph County Republican Party's annual Lincoln Day Dinner is happening Thursday, October 15th at Four Winds Hotel and Casino in South Bend. This year's featured guest is investigative reporter Nick Shirley, who gained national attention for exposing what's been called the largest taxpayer fraud scandal in United States history. And now you'll have the opportunity to hear directly

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4: Fox News, I'm Ted Lindner. President Trump promising a new attack on Iran, but not on the battlefield.
5: On Truth Social Wednesday night, the president announced what he is calling the most crushing economic operation ever taken against any country, fueled by Iran's failure to make a deal with the U.S. to end military operations. President Trump promising economic D-Day, and also stating that if any country aids Iran economically, that country will also face consequences.
4: That's Fox's Kevin Uretsky. One person is dead and two officers injured after a small plane collided with a Pennsylvania State Police helicopter Wednesday night. Pennsylvania Governor Josh Shapiro.
6: We asked them if they could expedite the presence of the FAA on the ground. And Secretary Duffy was outstanding in meeting that request and making sure that the FAA was here to begin this investigation.
4: The plane's pilot was killed. The two injured state troopers expected to be okay. 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
0: Now, from the Glass Doctor of Indiana Weather Center, here's your Storm Alert weather forecast.
7: For tonight, we're partly cloudy with a low of 58. Mostly sunny and a little warmer on Thursday. Highs will make it near 80 degrees. And for Friday, we are partly cloudy with a slight chance of showers late. Afternoon highs in the upper 70s. I'm WSBT 22 meteorologist Abby Wepler.
8: Right now at 64 degrees.
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3: New threats against Iran. I'm Ted Lindner, Fox News. President Trump announcing economic warfare and isolation on an unprecedented scale against Iran, posting on social media that any country that allows its financial institutions, businesses, airports, or government entities to provide any type of lifeline to Iran will itself face tremendous economic consequences. Earlier on Wednesday, the president met with cryptocurrency leaders at the White House, saying regulations are needed to keep crypto companies in the U.S.
4: They can do business with confidence on American soil. They don't have to go to other countries to do their business.
3: Democrats have accused the president of making policy decisions to profit himself. A Cessna 150 airplane and a Bell 407 helicopter collided near Carlisle, Pennsylvania Wednesday night. The pilot of the small plane that smashed into the chopper hovering close to the ground was killed. Two state troopers inside the helicopter injured but are hospitalized in stable condition. Pennsylvania Lieutenant Governor George Bivens speaking to reporters discussing the details.
5: As that Cessna came down along that runway, for an unknown reason, it veered hard to the right at the last moment. It struck the helicopter from the rear. The pilots would not have been able to even see that airplane approaching them.
3: The FAA and the NTSB are investigating. Day three of the trial of Duane Davis resumed on Wednesday, with a half day of testimony. The 63-year-old has pleaded not guilty to orchestrating the fatal fall 1996 Las Vegas drive-by shooting of rap icon Tupac Shakur. His defense attorney is calling the prosecution's narrative, quote, fiction. A Clark County, Nevada forensic pathologist testified Shakur suffered three gunshot wounds, including one that caused his lung to bleed and collapse before it was surgically removed. And South Korea's Yonhap News Agency today saying North Korea has fired an unidentified projectile off North's east coast. 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
3: Officials say firefighters responded to an explosion that collapsed a house near Annapolis, Maryland Wednesday. Anne Arundel County Assistant Fire Chief Larry Schultz says neighbors had found a victim on the outside of the building when fire crews arrived.
17: That victim was in cardiac arrest. Our medics and firefighters worked that victim for a significant period of time until the victim was pronounced dead on the scene.
3: One other person was recovered with what officials say were significant burns. The cause of the explosion is unclear, but officials say they're investigating whether a propane tank was responsible. New reports allege wholesale-sized cocaine deliveries were brought to Penn State University's campus as part of a large-scale cocaine operation. It was coordinated by fraternity brothers. Fox's Eric Sean.
10: More frat brothers now named in the alleged Penn State fraternity drug ring. And prosecutors say that students, yes, they actually allegedly moved the coke by using the social media sites such as Snapchat and Cash App. So far, more than a dozen people have been charged in this, including one of the suspect's fathers. Authorities say the cocaine connections came from the Delta Upsilon and Sigma Chi fraternities. And officials say even the frat's pledges were directed to cut and package cocaine as part of their initiation ceremonies.
3: Prosecutors identify the ringleaders as Agostino Abatiello of New York's Long Island and Thomas Robinson of Pittsburgh, Pennsylvania. The nation's debt has now surpassed a staggering $40 trillion. It's a record milestone reached just 5 months after hitting $39 trillion. Experts warn the growing debt is driving up borrowing costs and could put more pressure on Americans' wallets. And the Kennedy Center says it will not add President Trump's name to its facade before September 8th as legal challenges continue. An Obama-appointed federal judge previously ordered President Trump's name to be removed, ruling it was added illegally. I'm Ted Lindner. This is Fox News.
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13: 5:05 MNC News Time. Good morning. I'm Tommy Lee in the MNC News Center. This is the 20th of August, the Thursday, and the news continues with our top local stories here on Michiana Mornings. Emergency workers responded to a major gas main leak in Mishawaka yesterday morning. Evacuations were declared, traffic was diverted around the area for several hours, and NIPSCO workers were finally able to cap the leak around 3:30 p.m. Additional work is expected to repair the affected gas line. The police continue the search for a missing Marshall County man after the truck he was driving was found after a crash in Stark County. The truck, driven by 34-year-old Joshua Obrukta, crashed around 5 p.m. Tuesday in the 5,000 block of East Toto Road. Police say no one was inside when they arrived, and Obrukta may have left the area on foot. He was last seen August 7th in the Plymouth and Culver area. He's 5'11", weighs between 170 and 200 pounds, and has brown hair and brown eyes. The police say 53 rounds were fired into a Fort Wayne home, and investigators used flock camera footage as well as cell phone records and social media to identify a man accused in the shooting.
14: Tae has been charged with criminal recklessness in the shooting that happened on April 7th in the Crown Colony neighborhood. Police found 37 9mm casings and 16 10mm casings outside the home. A 10mm casing matched evidence from another Fort Wayne shooting 2 days earlier. Court documents say a resident believed the home was targeted because she was dating a teenager who was later charged as an adult in an unrelated shooting. Brian Ford, MNC News.
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13: Nothing to talk about on the roads this morning. Even downtown Goshen looks good at this point, which is good news. Toll road bypass moving smoothly. Some construction will be in your way today.
15: Eastbound West Colfax is closed in the 700 block for a dead water service line repair. Detour with Chapin, West LaSalle, and Scott. Meadow Stream Drive is restricted between Johnson and Fellows for milling and paving. Marquette Boulevard is closed for paving work between Portage and College. Detour with West Hamilton. And Linden Avenue is closed at an address in the 1400 block for a water service line leak repair. If you see a crash or a backup, call or text us at 574-2595-953.
11: Now, from the Glass Doctor of Indiana Weather Center, here's your Storm Alert weather forecast.
18: Coming mostly sunny today. High temperatures getting up in the upper 70s and low 80s this afternoon with light wind. As we head into tonight, we'll see partly cloudy to clear skies. Lows drop down to 58. And we do expect some sun on Friday. First half of the day is dry. We do have a chance of a few showers and thunderstorms in the afternoon and evening with highs near 80. I'm Chief Meteorologist Carrie Pujol.
13: Thank you, Carrie. 63 degrees this morning, and on the way in 60 seconds, recent inflation is one of the factors impacting the pay scale for Michigan teachers. 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
2: 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As the local news watch continues, and I say good morning to Joe. Thanks for the text and the kind words. The back-to-school march continues for more Michiana students today. It is the first day of school for kindergartners in the Penn Harris-Madison School District, and students who attend Wanee schools are also headed back to class. Michigan once ranked among the nation's best for teacher pay, and now inflation has flipped the script.
3: A Michigan State University study found teacher salaries have fallen 29% since their 1995 peak, after adjusting for inflation, the biggest decline of any state. New teachers are especially squeezed, with average starting pay around $43,000, nearly $5,000 below the national average. Heather Starr, MNC News.
2: Michigan ranked 22nd nationally in average teacher pay in 2025. Taking a look at the health news file, if you're over 45, maintaining muscle may be about more than looking good at the beach.
4: Health experts say adults naturally lose muscle mass as they age, which can eventually affect strength, balance, and independence. Resistance training uses machines, bands, dumbbells, or even body weight, which can help maintain strength. Experts also recommend adequate protein, regular physical activity, and enough recovery time between workouts. John Simney, MNC News. John Simney, WoWo News.
2: See, he's very busy. Four people were arrested during the execution of a search warrant in Cass County. The Drug Enforcement Team, Cass County Sheriff's Office, Michigan State Police, Dowagiac Police, and K-9 Juno served the warrant in the 100 block of Halstead in Dowagiac. The search turned up methamphetamine and paraphernalia. Men and women between the ages of 37 and 51 were taken into custody, and all four are being held pending charges in district court. And the Indiana Senate Republican Caucus has endorsed Republican Senator Chris Garton of Charlestown to be president pro tem.
3: On Tuesday, Indiana Senate Republicans gathered to announce Senator Garton as their pick to be the Senate's next leader heading into the 125th General Assembly. Garton was previously the Indiana Senate's majority floor leader, but resigned from the position in early June. He has already announced that he intends to appoint State Senator Eric Koch of Bedford as Majority Floor Leader. Heather Starr, MNC News.
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3: MNC News Time 515. New reports allege wholesale size cocaine deliveries were brought to Penn State University's campus, all in part of a large scale cocaine operation ran by fraternity brothers. Fox's Eric Sean has the latest in New York.
4: More frat brothers now named in the alleged Penn State fraternity drug ring. And prosecutors say that students, yes, they actually allegedly moved the coke by using the social media sites such as Snapchat and Cash App. So far, more than a dozen people have been charged in this, including one of the suspect's fathers. Authorities say the cocaine connections came from the Delta Upsilon and Sigma Chi fraternities. And officials say even the frat's pledges were directed to cut and package cocaine as part of their initiation ceremonies.
3: Prosecutors identify the ringleaders as Agostino Abratello of Long Island, New York, and Thomas Robinson of Pittsburgh. And federal marshals release video showing the sights and sounds of a deck collapse in Missouri that injured cops and agents.
5: It happened in late July as local police and federal marshals were at the Missouri home of a registered sex offender when the deck they were on collapsed.
6: Yeah, I'm good.
5: Many of them suffered injuries, including broken bones, but they are expected to recover. Another recording, not on the deck, showed nearby agents responding quickly. The Marshal Service released the images and audio. Law enforcement was serving a warrant to the sex offender who had not complied with release terms. Gernal Scott, Fox News.
3: Spooky. 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
3: Quiet on the roads so far this morning, but that's going to change. We've got construction on the way with the sunrise today.
7: There's a lane closure in the 400 block of Jackson Road while NIPSCO crews are potholing for a gas pipeline. Flaggers are in place. Water crews are fixing a main leak in the 200 block of East Marion. Expect restrictions. And NDOT crews have lane closures on Mayflower Road between Sample and State Road 23 for resurfacing work. Expect alternate routes. If you see a crash or a backup, call or text us at 574-2595-953.
2: Now, from the Glass Doctor of Indiana Weather Center, here's your Storm Alert weather forecast.
8: Becoming mostly sunny today. High temperatures getting up in the upper 70s and low 80s this afternoon with light wind. As we head into tonight, we'll see partly cloudy to clear skies. Lows drop down to 58. And we do expect some sun on Friday. First half of the day is dry. We do have a chance of a few showers and thunderstorms in the afternoon and evening with highs near 80. I'm Chief Meteorologist Carrie Pujol.
3: 64 degrees this morning. On the way next, we're exploring the American countryside. 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
11: It was an unlikely beginning to a very successful business.
14: The business actually started in 1970, and he went to D.C. to buy his first load of unclaimed baggage. He had a friend up there that had some bags, and he wasn't quite sure what to do with them. So he borrowed $300 from one grandfather and a pickup truck from the other, and they went up to D.C. to buy these bags and brought them back here to Alabama.
11: As Brenda Cantrell explains, Doyle Owens unpacked the items in his home and began to sell them from his house. He soon began buying unclaimed bags from the airlines as well, and a business was born. The Unclaimed Baggage Center in Scottsboro, Alabama.
14: By far the majority of the time, the bags are reunited on the next flight, within 24 hours, things like that. But the airlines spend up to 90 days reuniting bags with their owners, and over 99.9% of the time, they are successful.
11: But on occasion, those bags aren't reunited after 90 days. The passenger is paid a claim by the airline, and the bag is often brought to the Unclaimed Baggage Center, or UBC, sight unseen.
14: And we purchase these bags sight unseen and bring them back to our facility here in Alabama. But we also get things that are left in overhead compartments and backseat pockets that the airline is not legally liable for. That's where you get a lot of your electronics.
11: Items left in a seat back pocket or overhead bin are simply lost and found and don't go through the same 90-day process.
14: We sell the best of what we get into the store, and so we only sell about a third of what we actually pay for and handle. And we donate a significant amount, and then we throw away and recycle the remaining items.
11: This is a large store with a wealth of items. 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I'm Andrew McCray.
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16: Hi, it's John Sibney from Michiana Mornings to let you know about an exciting event coming to our area. The St. Joseph County Republican Party's annual Lincoln Day Dinner is happening Thursday, October 15th at Four Winds Hotel and Casino in South Bend. This year's featured guest is investigative reporter Nick Shirley, who gained national attention for exposing what's been called the largest taxpayer fraud scandal in United States history. And now you'll have the opportunity to hear directly from the reporter whose work has sparked a nationwide conversation, and he's bringing that same investigative focus right here, looking into potential fraud in St. Joseph County and Michiana. The Lincoln Day Dinner brings together hundreds of conservatives while supporting local Republican candidates and grassroots efforts. 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
3: Nice and quiet on the roads this morning, which is fantastic. Let's hope it stays that way for a while. Weather-wise, we're looking to be partly to mostly sunny today. Winds are light, high of about 80. A bit clear tonight, down to 58. And sunny until late in the day tomorrow with rain moving in. And a high somewhere in the neighborhood of about 80 again for tomorrow. Right now, we're sitting at 64 degrees as we head to the pump.
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3: 527 MNC News Time. MNC taking a look at your money on this Thursday morning. In pre-market trading, it's a mixed bag with the Dow down 93 points, the NASDAQ up 27.5, the S&P 500 futures down 2.
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19: 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That's your Fox Business Report. I'm Hillary Barsky, invested in you.
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23: Clouds and some sunshine for your Thursday, but we are definitely not seeing a whole lot of precipitation. I'm Chief Meteorologist Ryan Martin with Hoosier Ag Today's Indiana Farm Forecast. The remains of yesterday's frontal action slowly dissipating to our south over parts of Kentucky and Tennessee. We're seeing cloud cover offshoots of that back into the Hoosier State for a large chunk of the day today. Generally speaking, more sunshine in the north than in the south, but I think everybody turns out partly sunny before the day is done. The main thing here is I am not putting in a lot of new precipitation. Yeah, maybe you start with a lingering shower or two down near the river early on today, but most of us are going to be precipitation free. Friday, tomorrow looks beautiful. Low humidity, good sunshine, pleasant temperatures, but the weekend, we've got a frontal boundary coming back in from the north and northwest. Scattered showers around all day Saturday. Lingering cloud cover Sunday. Maybe not as many showers, though. I'm meteorologist Ryan Martin.
3: 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Some robots are showing off what they can do in China.
24: Working robots, dancing robots, robots playing ping pong. There are even robot dogs. These are among more than 2,000 exhibits at the World Robot Conference in Beijing, China. There's an emotional care humanoid that can talk, make facial expressions, rotate its neck and move its hands. It's available to buy for $24,000. Robotics could be the next field of US-China rivalry. The Federal Communications Commission has banned imports of foreign-made humanoid robots. The move, seen as targeting China, is being put down to national security. Jonathan Savage, Fox News.
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25: Fox News, I'm Sue Guzman. President Trump issuing a new threat against Iran.
26: The president threatening to ramp up economic pressure on the regime in Tehran and on the countries that are helping to prop them up.
25: Fox's Kevin Cork, the president threatening to unleash what he says is the most crushing economic operation ever undertaken. A Russian missile barrage overnight, killing at least 12 people, injuring 33 in Kyiv as explosions rocked the capital. Ukraine says Russia launched dozens of ballistic cruise hypersonic missiles, including 168 drones. Ukraine's President Volodymyr Zelensky has been pushing for more anti-ballistic missiles to be delivered to Ukraine. And South Korea's news agency says North Korea's at it again, firing an unidentified projectile off the North's east coast. Comes hours after the president, President Trump, announced he'll meet with North Korea's leader later this year. 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
3: MNC News time is 5:32. I'm Tommy Lee in the MNC News Center. Michiana Mornings continues with our top local stories. From the MNC follow-up file, the NTSB has released their preliminary findings about the explosion and fire at Zimmy's Tavern. Yesterday, they said they found natural gas underground on nearby properties and inside the sewer system, consistent with a leak in the system. A leaking fusion joint was found during the investigation. Their report shows the lines were installed in 1988. They caution that they have not yet determined a probable cause and all aspects of the incident remain under review. Meanwhile, the worker who was injured during the explosion and taken to a Kalamazoo burn unit is expected to recover from his injuries. The police arrested a judge in Northwest Indiana Saturday night who was running for re-election.
0: Judge Christopher Buckley faces drunk driving charges, and he appeared in court Monday, where he entered a guilty plea. Buckley is a Superior Court judge in Porter County, and Network Indiana reports he suspended his re-election campaign. According to Buckley, he'll get treatment for alcohol struggles that he says he's had since his time in the Marine Corps. Brian Ford, MNC News.
3: Buckley was sentenced Monday to 180 days of probation for an OWI misdemeanor just 2 days after he was arrested. He will also enter into substance abuse treatment. The news is powered by the R&B Car Company with a huge selection of quality pre-owned vehicles, cars, crossovers, trucks, SUVs, and minivans. 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JC's Coal Oven Pizza Company in Granger is temporarily closed after a water main issue forced the restaurant to shut down. They're making repairs and must pass a health department inspection before they can reopen. The restaurant says the extended closure has resulted in a significant loss of revenue. JC's hopes to reopen quickly after the repairs and inspection are complete. Butler University's new respiratory therapy bachelor's program is designed to train clinicians for critical care environments.
1: After completing a year of prerequisite courses, students will enter a 3-year professional track focusing on advanced cardiopulmonary care and health system leadership. Graduates will be prepared to manage life support equipment, emergency respiratory care, and pediatric units across hospitals, rehab centers, and air transport teams. Butler officials say students will also complete real-world capstone projects alongside regional healthcare partners before graduating. Jeanette Cruz, Network Indiana.
3: Meanwhile, the state of Indiana is highlighting the impact of its adult education programs as graduates across the state earn high school equivalency diplomas and workforce credentials.
4: Governor Mike Braun says the programs are helping Hoosiers build better lives while also strengthening Indiana's workforce. State analysis shows adult education participants see average wage increases of about $5,000 within 1 year of completing a program. Those who earn a high school equivalency diploma see even stronger earnings and growth, along with improved job stability and higher employment rates. John Zimney, MNC News.
3: A state safety net is running dry and local firefighters are scrambling to fill the gap in Michigan.
5: Michigan's MI prevention program has lost its state funding, leaving fire departments with dwindling supplies of free smoke and carbon monoxide detectors. The state says more than 192,000 alarms have been installed through the program and supplies are now running low. Heather Starr, MNC News.
3: Residents needing an alarm are urged to contact their local fire department. And MNC Watching Your Money, a new report says that Indiana is one of the states with the lowest credit card debt per consumer.
7: According to new data released by digital personal finance company Achieve.com, balances across the country have reached $4,350 per person. The study compares balances in the fourth quarters of the last 2 years and the 2025 fourth quarter national average. Indiana sits in seventh place with an average balance of $3,410. That's still 21.6% below the U.S. average and $940 less than the national figure. Credit card debt increased by $100 or 3% compared with the previous year. Michigan ranked 32nd overall in the study, and Ohio was 35th. Victor Garcia, MNC News.
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3: Nothing going on the roads this morning. Let's hope it stays that way. Some construction will be in the way later on, though.
7: Main Street is closed between Ekman and Fairview for water connections. Detour with Ewing and Chippewa via Michigan Street for the rest of the week. North Bendix Drive is closed at an address with Ardmore Trail. Crews are repairing a water service line. Detour with Lincoln Way West. Nipsco crews have closed the westbound lane of Jackson Road in the 400 block for gas pipeline work, and Bissell Street has restrictions for a water leak in the street. Detour with Soren and North Arthur. If you see a crash or a backup, call or text us at 574-2595-953.
2: Now, from the Glass Doctor of Indiana Weather Center, here's your Storm Alert weather forecast.
6: Becoming mostly sunny today. High temperatures getting up in the upper 70s and low 80s this afternoon with light wind. As we head into tonight, we'll see partly cloudy to clear skies. Lows drop down to 58. And we do expect some sun on Friday. First half of the day is dry. We do have a chance of a few showers and thunderstorms in the afternoon and evening with highs near 80. I'm Chief Meteorologist Carrie Pujol.
3: Thank you, Carrie. We have 64 degrees this morning, and on the way in 2 minutes, we will take a look at the world around you with Bill O'Reilly in the O'Reilly Morning Update. 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
9: Hi, it's John Simney from Michiana Morning to let you know about an exciting event coming to our area. The St. Joseph County Republican Party's annual Lincoln Day Dinner is happening Thursday, October 15th at Four Winds Hotel and Casino in South Bend. This year's featured guest is investigative reporter Nick Shirley, who gained national attention for exposing what's been called the largest taxpayer fraud scandal in United States history. And now you'll have the opportunity to hear directly from the reporter whose work has sparked a nationwide conversation, and he's bringing that same investigative focus right here, looking into potential fraud in St. Joseph County and Michiana. The Lincoln Day Dinner brings together hundreds of conservatives while supporting local Republican candidates and grassroots efforts. 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
27: 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On this Thursday, I'm thinking about the midterm elections. The American people are starting to pay attention, but it's impossible to predict anything until mid-October or so. Too many things can change. But most folks are aware of the stakes in the Democrat versus Republican brawl. Here's where we stand right now in August. There is no real leader in the GOP other than Donald Trump. It will be entirely on his shoulders to carry the party in November. But the president's approval is hovering around 38%. Not great, but that can change. On the other side, you have the media, which desperately wants the Democrats to win. They are already entering crisis mode to stop any Republican momentum. Also, there's no real leader of the Democratic Party. So that makes it very tough to get a singular message across. That's why you're seeing all the socialists and communists run around. So there it is once again. The election will be Donald Trump versus his political opposition and the media. Enjoy the rest of the summer. The next few months will be ferocious. 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
18: Hey man, Casey Hendrickson here. I know you're used to me kind of being animated and amped up during these live endorsements, but I actually just want to sit down and talk to you about something. As you get older, it's much more difficult to feel like yourself, to have the energy to get through the day. And if you watched me on camera a couple of years ago, you probably would have noticed that I would have given a lot of energy during the segments for the radio show, and then during the commercial breaks, I was basically passing out. 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
3: MNC News Time is 5:45, and North Korea says that scaling back joint military exercises by the U.S. and South Korea does not change its stance on the drills that are happening.
22: Following Sunday's order to the Pentagon to scale back military drills with South Korea, President Trump was asked by reporters in the Oval Office on Monday if the North Korean leader had responded to him, saying, yes, he has. Not so, says Kim Yo-jong, the powerful sister of North Korean leader Kim Jong-un, who denied that there had been any communications between Trump and Kim, while also saying relations between the two are, quote, great. Today, Trump reiterated that.
23: I know Kim Jong-un very well, and he's going to be fine. As long as we have a smart president, he's going to be fine. If we have a dumb president, then he's probably not going to be so fine.
22: Trump also scaled back the readiness drills in 2018 after his first summit with Kim. Tanya J. Powers, Fox News.
3: And a children's ride in England is making waves for all the wrong reasons, because it recreates one of history's deadliest maritime disasters.
28: Kids can now board the Titanic, and this time sinking is part of the fun. At Gravely Fruit Farm in England, children can hop aboard a replica of the doomed ocean liner that lifts the ship's stern into the air, sending them down one of four slides onto a crash mat. The attraction has been around for several years, but it's now drawing backlash from parents who call it distasteful and disrespectful to the nearly 1,500 people who died in the 1912 disaster. The farm initially agreed to change the name, then reversed course, saying far more people urged them to keep it. Matt Murphy, Fox News.
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3: The map is clear. So clear, it makes me wonder if it forgot to be updated or something. I mean, there's nothing going on out there this morning, which is nice. Toll road bypass, everything moving smoothly. There is construction that'll be in the way today.
0: Arthur is closed at an address in the 400 block for water tap work. Detour with Madison, Walsh, and Cedar. West Indiana Avenue is closed at an address in the 1200 block for a water service line leak. Detour with Walnut, Sample, and Prairie. And there are closures for speed bump installations in the 900 and 1100 blocks of North Niles Avenue. If you see a crash or a backup, call or text us at 574-2595-953.
1: Now, from the Glass Doctor of Indiana Weather Center, here's your Storm Alert weather forecast.
6: Becoming mostly sunny today. High temperatures getting up in the upper 70s and low 80s this afternoon with light wind. As we head into tonight, we'll see partly cloudy to clear skies. Lows drop down to 58. And we do expect some sun on Friday. First half of the day is dry. We do have a chance of a few showers and thunderstorms in the afternoon and evening with highs near 80. I'm Chief Meteorologist Carrie Pujol.
3: Thank you, Carrie. 63 degrees this morning. Time to take a peek at sports on the diamond. The White Sox finally beat the Cubs again, 3-0. Detroit lost to the Bucks 4-3. It was the Reds over the Cardinals 5-4. Cleveland falling to the Giants 1-0. And the Mariners rebounded after that embarrassing loss against the Brewers with a 7-5 win against them. In the minors, our South Bend Cubs dropped a tough one to the Whitecaps 9-0. Here's Victor Garcia with more.
0: The Indiana Fever's Caitlin Clark is in her groove. That from Coach Stephanie White.
2: I feel like C, over the last, you know, four or five games, her floor game has been incredible. You know, we all know she can score in bunches. She finds ways. But the way that she's getting us into offense, the way that she's using the floor to get her teammates shots.
0: The Fever take on the Dallas Wings tonight. Indiana football coach Kurt Cignetti says his Hoosiers have a lot more depth this year than in years past.
4: More depth this year, for sure. But still, you know, there's areas where we have to develop players and, you know, might be counting on some younger guys at certain spots to fill in depth.
0: The Hoosiers are ranked number 6 in the first AP poll that came out earlier this week. The Hoosiers kick off their season against North Texas in September. You can hear all Hoosier football games once again this year on MNC Nation. And the Indianapolis Colts continue to prepare for the Atlanta Falcons this weekend at Lucas Oil Stadium. Defensive back Justin Wally says he's glad to be back after missing all last year with an injury.
5: Missed a couple games in college. It was like 2 weeks during the season, 2 or 3 weeks. And I thought I like kind of learned what not being able to play felt like. Mm-hmm. But missing the whole year is completely different.
0: The Colts will begin narrowing down their roster after this weekend. That's your sports. Victor Garcia, MNC News.
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3: 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It's time to check out Impress Jewelry Creations, creating beautiful pieces for the moments that will last a lifetime. Taking a look at consumer news, remember when you bought something once and owned it forever? Well, these days, more companies want you to keep paying every month.
28: From streaming TV and music to meal kits, cloud storage, and even software, subscriptions have become a regular part of everyday life. Some automakers now charge monthly fees to unlock features like advanced driver assistance or faster acceleration, and a few have even tested subscriptions for options such as heated seats. Consumer experts say subscriptions can lower upfront costs and provide automatic updates, but the monthly charges add up and can make it harder to track spending. Before signing up, they recommend checking whether you'll actually use the service often enough to justify yet another recurring bill. Matt Murphy, Fox News.
3: After a lull, shoppers are returning to shop at Target.
7: Target's turnaround plan appears to be working. The company's now predicting sales will increase 5% this year after an upbeat quarter boosted by its discounting of popular items. Target was also helped by its tariff refund. CEO Michael Fiddelke took over the company earlier this year and has been refreshing its product assortment, lowering some prices, and improving its store layouts. Sales were up 3.8% in the recent quarter, its strongest quarterly sales gain in years. Fiddelke says toys, electronics, food, and beverage sales increased, though it still needs to improve sales of apparel and home goods. Ginny Cosella, Fox News.
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11: 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I'm Alex Brown. The Northern Indiana Commuter Transportation District recently approved a 20-year strategic plan for the South Shore Line, including technology upgrades, infrastructure improvements, potential new stations, and rail extensions. President Dave Deck said the district needs a long-term plan because major rail projects can take years to fund and complete.
15: It is

0: County and is already looking to grow. VTech Conversions, which produces mobile workspaces for infrastructure projects, is investing $2.5 million to begin operations in Plymouth with plans to create up to 25 jobs by the end of 2028. From the number one source for Indiana business news, this is Inside Indiana Business Radio.
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11: It is quiet on the concrete front. This morning, nothing to pass along to you. Everything's moving smoothly, which is awesome news. The sun's going to shine today. Even more awesome. Going to be a lot less humid as well, with some light winds and a high around 80. Tonight, a few clouds down to 58. Right now, we're sitting at 63 degrees on MNC. And, well, let's see here. My screen just reset on me. Hate when that happens. Here we go. Fox News Radio's Michelle Polino has details on what's new on the tube.
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13: On Netflix, Outer Banks, the hit teen drama, kicks off its fifth and final season. The Pogues are back for one last treasure hunt, and this time they're saying goodbye for good. On Hulu, The Girls.
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13: 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The beloved panda is back with gentle

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3: Now boasts over 130 million monthly active users. By embracing modding and indie titles, the PC continues to remain the most flexible, and for some, the better place to play. Eamon Dignam, Fox News.
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6: He's calling it Economic D-Day. I'm Dave Anthony, Fox News. A new warning to Iran from President Trump, with no end in sight to the standoff over Strait of Hormuz shipping and nuclear talks stalled.
7: The president indicated that any countries around the world that are providing any sort of economic lifeline to the Iranian regime would face their own economic consequences. He called on allies to stand with the United States, posting to Truth Social, "No one has given the Islamic Republic of Iran a greater opportunity to make a deal than me." The Iranians have responded to the president's comments overnight with a Iran's foreign minister saying the so-called economic D-Day is a diversion from America's own crisis, unprecedented debt, and surging interest costs.
6: That's Fox's Trey Yingst. As for the growing debt here that Iran referenced, it's hit $40 trillion just 5 months after reaching 39. In October, it was $38 trillion, with growing interest on the debt making up a bigger share of federal spending. Russia bombarded Ukraine again overnight, at least 14 people killed.
8: Ukraine's Air Force says Russia launched dozens of ballistic, cruise, and hypersonic missiles overnight. The country's stretched defenses also had to deal with 168 drones. Strikes hit 12 locations across the capital, Kyiv, residential buildings, a medical facility, and an education center among the civilian buildings hit.
6: That's Fox's Jonathan Savage. Ukraine also counterattacked again, launching hundreds of drones into Russia. The FAA is investigating a crash at the airport in Carlisle, Pennsylvania. As a small plane was landing, it veered into a state police helicopter that was hovering to the side of the runway.
9: The one known occupant of the Cessna 150 did not survive the crash.
6: Acting State Police Commissioner Lieutenant Colonel George Bivens. Two troopers on the helicopter were injured but are said to be stable. There was another helicopter crash in Kenya on an African safari trip. All seven people on board were killed, and the U.S. State Department confirms five of them were Americans. 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
6: Well, President Trump keeps putting pressure on Iran, saying he won't let them have a nuclear weapon. He is talking about another adversary that already has them, North Korea, suggesting he might meet leader Kim Jong-un this year, like in his first term. But hours later, North Korea launched another missile test after the president scaled back U.S. military exercises with South Korea from 11 days to 5.
11: The drills are designed to deal with potential regional security threats, including North Korean aggression. However, during a White House event Wednesday afternoon, the president said the drills were actually disrespectful to the North Koreans and leader Kim Jong-un.
12: I thought that was very insulting to somebody that, frankly, has been, during my term at least, very well behaved.
11: The South Korean foreign minister said on Wednesday that until the president posted his feelings about the drills on Truth Social, the South Koreans had no idea about any potential changes. The Pentagon said in a statement that the changes would not result in any degradation to U.S. training objectives. Kevin Uretsky, Fox News.
6: Before the president talked about the Koreas, he took reporters outside.
13: Like I'm fixing the country, we're fixing the White House too. It's the people's house.
6: Detailing construction work outside, including a new helipad, in addition to a new White House ballroom that is facing legal challenges, attempting to stop the construction there. And now an update on a controversial renovation at the Kennedy Center in Washington.
14: The Fame Performing Art Facilities Board tells a federal judge President Trump's name will not be added to the facility before September 8th as legal challenges continue. A federal judge previously ordered Trump's name removed, ruling it was added illegally. Earlier, the Kennedy Center board passed a resolution to change the venue's facade so it would read the John F. Kennedy Center for Performing Arts, restored and renovated by President Donald J. Trump. Tom Graham, Fox News.
6: On Wall Street, stock futures are mixed before today's trading. I'm Dave Anthony, and this is Fox News.
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1: 6:05 MNC News Time. Good morning. I'm Tommy Lee in the MNC News Center. This is Thursday, the 20th of August, and the news continues with our top local stories on Michiana Mornings. Emergency workers responded to a major gas main leak in Mishawaka yesterday morning. Evacuations were declared, traffic was diverted around the area for several hours, and NIPSCO workers were able to cap the leak around 3:30 in the afternoon. Additional work was expected to repair the affected gas line. Police continue the search for a missing Marshall County man after the truck he was driving was found after a crash in Stark County. The truck, driven by 34-year-old Joshua Abrukta, crashed around 5 o'clock Tuesday in the 5,000 block of East Toto Road. Police say no one was inside when they arrived, and Abrukta may have left the area on foot. He was last seen August 7th in the Plymouth and Culver area. He's 5'11". Weighs between 170 and 200 pounds and has brown hair and brown eyes. Indiana Senate Republicans have selected their candidate to be the next pro tem.
15: After announcing his campaign to be the next Indiana Senate President pro tem earlier this month, Chris Garton is being endorsed by the entire Senate Republican caucus. They announced that on Tuesday. Garton would step into the role currently held by Senator Rod Bray, who said last month that he would not be the leader of the Senate for the next legislative session. Garton has already said he would appoint State Senator Eric Cook as majority floor leader, a role he used to have. A formal vote for pro tem will be held on November 17th, which is Organization Day, beginning the work for the 125th General Assembly. Chair Lewis, Network Indiana.
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1: Couple of slow spots developing in downtown South Bend, Western at Main and Wayne Street at MLK. We've got some brake lights. Also, a little bit of a slowdown at MLK and Monroe this morning. And of course, the Sample Street intersections are starting to do what they always do this time of the day. Otherwise, not too bad out there. There's some construction you're going to want to keep in mind later today.
16: Eastbound West Colfax is closed in the 700 block for a dead water service line repair. Detour with Chapin, West LaSalle, and Scott. Meadow Stream Drive is restricted between Johnson and Fellows for milling and paving. Marquette Boulevard is closed for paving work between Portage and College. Detour with West Hamilton. And Linden Avenue is closed in an address in the 1400 block for a water service line leak repair. If you see a crash or a backup, call or text us at 574-2595-953.
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17: Now, from the Glass Doctor of Indiana Weather Center, here's your Storm Alert weather forecast.
18: Becoming mostly sunny today. High temperatures getting up in the upper 70s and low 80s this afternoon with light wind. As we head into tonight, we'll see partly cloudy to clear skies. Lows drop down to 58. And we do expect some sun on Friday. First half of the day is dry. We do have a chance of a few showers and thunderstorms in the afternoon and evening with highs near 80. I'm Chief Meteorologist Carrie Pujol.
1: Thank you, Carrie. We have 62 degrees this morning. 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
1: 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The back-to-school march continues for more students in Michiana today. It's the first day of school for kindergartners in the PHM school district. And students who attend Wani schools are headed back to class on this Thursday as well. The state of Michigan is already announcing their plan for the 2028 primary vote.
16: Mark your calendars. The 2028 Democratic presidential primary in the Great Lakes state has been slated for February 22nd. That makes Michigan the fifth state to hold one in 2028 behind South Carolina, Nevada, New Hampshire, and New Mexico. Democrats set that order over the weekend, giving Michigan a spot in the opening slate, which typically means lots of attention will be coming from the presidential candidates. The GOP, who eschewed the primary format in favor of a caucus in 2024, have yet to determine their order so far. Victor Garcia, MNC News.
1: Also from Michiana's election headquarters, two debates are scheduled with candidates from the Indiana Secretary of State's office.
22: The Indiana Capital Chronicle is reporting that at least two debates are scheduled this year among contenders in Indiana's Secretary of State race. Republican Max Engling, Democrat Beau Bie, Libertarian Lori Shillings, and Greg Ballard of the Lincoln Party will participate in a moderated conversation on August 26th. The second debate is set for October 7th.
1: That's Terry D. reporting. Michigan's community colleges are making noise nationally, with a couple of schools cracking the top 20 in a new ranking.
23: 613 community colleges were ranked nationwide on cost, education, and career outcomes. Gogebic Community College in Ironwood came in sixth overall, while Kellogg Community College in Battle Creek ranked 17th. The rankings considered 18 measures, including tuition, graduation rates, and post-college earnings. John Zimney, MNC News.
1: And finally, from the health news file, cancer may be leaving a warning in your DNA years before a routine blood test sees it.
24: Researchers followed 30 people with blood cancers and found genetic changes sometimes appeared years before routine tests showed the disease getting worse. 9 patients eventually developed acute leukemia, but the study was small, and doctors say the findings point to closer monitoring, not a new treatment or a cancer diagnosis. Laura Smith, MNC News.
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1: MNC News Time 6:15, and the United States paused the 50% tariffs on Canadian goods that were supposed to go into effect on Wednesday, with the president on the South Lawn saying that he'd had good talks with our neighbors to the north.
4: We had a very good conversation with the Prime Minister last night, and we've come to a deal with Canada. As you know, the 50% tariffs across the board were going on against Canada today.
1: Canadian Prime Minister Mark Carney says the postponement will last until the end of the week, adding that there is still more work to be done on the deal with the U.S. And a man who killed his family now seeks to marry a new love interest in prison.
5: Chris Watts is serving life in prison without parole for killing his pregnant wife and two young daughters, ages 4 and 3 at the time. Investigators say Watts killed his family in August 2018 because he was having an affair. Watts pleaded guilty to all charges, so prosecutors would not pursue the death penalty. Now apparently he's found a new love interest, Lizzie Henderson, and People reports the two applied to marry within the prison system. Henderson reportedly is from Cleveland and recently moved to Wisconsin, where Watts is serving time. Ann Carrick, Fox News.
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1: Still pretty quiet on the roads. Downtown South Bend does have some slowdowns along Western Avenue and also Wayne at MLK and Monroe at MLK. We've got some brake lights. Otherwise, we're looking pretty good this morning. There is construction you're going to want to keep in mind today.
16: There's a lane closure in the 400 block of Jackson Road while NIPSCO crews are potholing for a gas pipeline. Flaggers are in place. Water crews are fixing a main leak in the 200 block of East Marion. Expect restrictions. And in-dock crews have lane closures on Mayflower Road between Sample and State Road 23 for resurfacing work. Expect alternate routes. If you see a crash or a backup, call or text us at 574-2595-953.
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17: Now, from the Glass Doctor of Indiana Weather Center, here's your Storm Alert weather forecast.
18: Coming mostly sunny today. High temperatures getting up in the upper 70s and low 80s this afternoon with light wind. As we head into tonight, we'll see partly cloudy to clear skies. Lows drop down to 58. And we do expect some sun on Friday. First half of the day is dry. We do have a chance of a few showers and thunderstorms in the afternoon and evening with highs near 80. I'm Chief Meteorologist Carrie Pujol.
1: Thank you, Carrie. We have 62 degrees. 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And on the way next, a giant in sports television has passed away.
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1: 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A sports television visionary has died.
26: Bill Rasmussen, the co-founder of ESPN, died Tuesday at the age of 93 from the effects of Parkinson's disease. Rasmussen, along with his son Scott, helped launch ESPN in Bristol, Connecticut in 1979, first solely as a Connecticut TV station and then later as a 24-hour national sports network. He secured financial backing from Getty Oil and a rights deal with the NCAA, but the family was forced out a year later by Getty. He came back in 1999 to celebrate the network's 20th anniversary and has since been embraced for his vision of creating an all-sports network. ESPN chairman Jimmy Pitaro calling Rasmussen in part, quote, a remarkable man, a visionary, and an innovator. Tony Genualdo, Fox News.
1: And a tennis player best known for his on-court antics has now been suspended.
27: Former Wimbledon finalist and tennis bad boy Nick Kyrgios revealing he is suspended after testing positive for cocaine use. Kyrgios posting online, quote, I made a huge mistake and take full responsibility for it, end quote. The 31-year-old Australian calling it a wake-up call after feeling helpless and alone as injuries derailed his career. Kyrgios is currently ranked 919th in the world. Frank Lanza, Fox News.
1: 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Yesterday we asked, do you like roundabouts? We do not have those results yet. We will have them for you later on in the program. But here is today's question. Disney is suing the FCC over what it's calling government pressure against ABC. Do you believe the government should have any role in regulating what major broadcast networks air? 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It's brought to you by Burton's Laundry with 16 fully staffed locations in South Bend, Mishawaka, Elkhart, and now on Pike Street in Goshen. On the way next, traffic, weather, and the lowest gas prices. MNC News time is 6:23.
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3: On the roads, we've got some slowdowns at Western and Main, also MLK at Wayne and at Monroe. LaSalle at Main and Michigan, and 933 south of the campus and at Douglas Road. We've got slowdowns in all of those spots, plus the usual spots, including Capitol Avenue, are moving a little bit slowly at the intersections. Other than that, we're looking okay. We do have some construction you're going to want to keep in mind today.
4: Main Street is closed between Ekman and Fairview for water connections. Detour with Ewing and Chippewa via Michigan Street for the rest of the week. North Bendix Drive is closed at an address with Ardmore Trail. Crews are repairing a water service line. Detour with Lincoln Way West. NIPSCO crews have closed the westbound lane of Jackson Road in the 400 block for gas pipeline work, and Bissell Street has restrictions for a water leak in the street. Detour with Soren and North Arthur. If you see a crash or a backup, call or text us at 574-2595-953.
3: I can get these buttons to work this morning. As far as your forecast goes, we are looking at sunshine today with a high around 80. A lot less humid today, which will be nice. Clear skies tonight down to 58 for the low. Right now we're sitting at 62 degrees as we head to the pump.
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3: Taking a look at your money, MNC News Time 627. It's a mixed bag in pre-market trading with the markets. We've got the Dow down 74, the NASDAQ up 45, the S&P 500 pretty much flat, down half a point.
5: Stuart Varney, and this is the Fox Business Report.
6: Today, Walmart, Ross Stores, and Deere are among companies reporting earnings. Some SpaceX early investors will now be allowed to cash out. Troy Gajewski, market strategist at Future Standard, says it doesn't necessarily mean a sell-off.
7: There is a tremendous unlock coming, but that's certainly a known known. There's very high short interest, meaning it's been shorted ahead of time, which provides that buyback bid. We think in the medium to long term, you know, the SpaceX success is going to really rest upon whether they can actually compete with other massive AI players and whether Starlink in particular can continue to throw off cash flow at a fast enough pace to support that infrastructure build.
6: Also today, the number of new claims for unemployment benefits filed last week. That's your Fox Business Report. I'm Ginny Cosola. 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
10: An update on sugar beet crops across central Michigan. I'm CJ Miller, and this is Michigan Ag Today News, brought to you by Verpixo Fungicide by Corteva Agriscience, a novel mode of action to protect sugar beets. Well, Michigan sugar beet growers have been battling a dangerous 1-2 punch this summer of extreme heat and intensifying drought stress. And now the crop is entering a critical stretch where every drop of moisture matters.
11: So the sugar beet crop is holding up pretty well, but boy, could it use some moisture.
10: That's Ben Wilson, sugar beet producer based in Montcalm County, north of Lansing in central Michigan. While dry weather brought severe crop stress, it has kept disease pressures like Cercospora leaf spot relatively low in the canopy. He says he and other producers are still maintaining strict preventative fungicide programs to protect late season tonnage.
11: Across the whole beet region, including mine here at our farm, you know, we've been on a pretty strict 14-day schedule. Cercospora leaf spot kind of goes in waves, and so you have to really rely on both protectant and systemic fungicides to keep that canopy clean.
10: And since planting season got off to a late start back in the spring, harvest is being pushed back to about mid-September. Hear more from Ben Wilson and read the full story at MichiganAgToday.com. I'm CJ Miller, Michigan Ag Today, Michigan's Farm Network.
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12: Fox News, I'm CJ Papa, ramping up the war on Iran's bank account.
13: President Trump announced what he is calling economic D-Day against Iran. Posting to True Social, no one has given the Islamic Republic of Iran a greater opportunity to make a deal than me. Tragically for them, they have failed to take it. Therefore, today I am announcing the most crushing economic operation ever taken against any country. This will be economic warfare and isolation on an unprecedented scale.
12: Fox's Trey Inks in Tel Aviv. The price for a gallon of regular gas on average from AAA going up 2 cents overnight, landing at $4.10 a gallon. For the first time, supporters of Lindsey Clancy, accused of murdering her three children, will dress in pink and stand hand in hand in silence this morning outside the courthouse in Plymouth, Massachusetts. The defense could rest its case today. Her attorney will not say if she will take the stand. America is listening to Fox News.

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1: 6:32 MNC News Time. Good morning. I'm Tommy Lee in the MNC News Center. Michiana Mornings continues with our top local stories. We begin with an entry from the MNC follow-up file. The NTSB has released their preliminary findings about the explosion and fire at Zimmy's Tavern. On Wednesday, they said they found natural gas underground on nearby properties and inside the sewer system, consistent with a leak in the system. A leaking fusion joint was found during the investigation. Their report shows the lines were installed in 1988. However, they caution that they have not yet determined a probable cause in the fire and explosion, and all aspects of the incident remain under review. Meanwhile, the worker who was injured and taken to a Kalamazoo burn unit is expected to recover from his injuries. The police arrested a judge in Northwest Indiana Saturday night who was running for re-election. Emphasis on was.
2: Judge Christopher Buckley faces drunk driving charges, and he appeared in court Monday, where he entered a guilty plea. Buckley is a Superior Court judge in Porter County, and Network Indiana reports he suspended his re-election campaign. According to Buckley, he'll get treatment for alcohol struggles that he says he's had since his time in the Marine Corps. Brian Ford, MNC News.
1: Buckley was sentenced Monday to 180 days of probation for an OWI misdemeanor just 2 days after his arrest. He will also enter into substance abuse treatment. Police in Marshall County say that they're going to be among the departments ramping up their traffic patrols ahead of the Labor Day holiday and its Drive Sober or Get Pulled Over campaign. Many departments in the state began increased patrol activity on Wednesday looking for impaired drivers. The Fatality Analysis Reporting System says nearly 23% of all deadly crashes in the Hoosier State involved alcohol. More than 41% involved drugs. Butler University is expanding its healthcare offerings with a new Bachelor of Science in Respiratory Therapy degree.
3: The program will open applications in January of 2027 and welcome its first cohort that fall. The university says the program aims to address a workforce shortage across the state. According to federal labor data, demand for respiratory therapists is expected to grow at least 12% over the next decade. Students will complete roughly 1,000 hours of clinical training across hospital networks, including IU Health, Ascension St. Vincent, and Community Health Network. Jeanette Cruz, Network Indiana.
1: A state safety net in Michigan is running dry, and local firefighters are scrambling to fill the gap.
4: Michigan's MI prevention program has lost its state funding, leaving fire departments with dwindling supplies of free smoke and carbon monoxide detectors. The state says more than 192,000 alarms have been installed through the program, and supplies are now running low. Heather Starr, MNC News.
1: Do you think that birth order is just family trivia? Well, a massive new study says that it actually might be tied to your health.
5: Researchers studied 10 million American siblings over 2 decades and found birth order was linked to 150 health conditions. Firstborns had higher rates of autism, ADHD, and allergies, while secondborns showed more migraines, shingles, and substance use disorders. The study was published in Nature Health. Laura Smith, MNC News.
1: And from the sports file, Notre Dame receiver Mika Gilbert is looking to build on last season as he takes on a higher role, as Network Indiana's Len Clark reports.
6: The Charlotte, North Carolina native says it starts with the same approach Notre Dame is carrying throughout fall camp.
7: Same motto as the rest of the team, just every rep, leave no doubt. We want to win everything we can, go out and push each other. So just staying consistent in everything that I do.
6: For Gilbert, consistency in his routine and competing on every rep could be the difference between showing potential and becoming a dependable part of the Irish offense.
1: The Charlotte, North Carolina native says that it starts with the same approach Notre Dame is carrying throughout the fall camp.
7: Same motto as the rest of the team, just every rep, leave no doubt. We want to win everything we can, go out and push each other. So just staying consistent in everything that I do.
1: Gilbert says that the consistency is the key.
0: 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More than tires. Traffic update.
1: Well, on the roads, how about that 23 Ironwood Douglas Triangle? It's a bit busy this morning. We've also got some delays around the Notre Dame campus, 933 south of campus, and also 933 at Douglas. Ironwood and McKinley moving a little slow this morning, and downtown South Bend is starting to pick things up a little bit, so be prepared for that. As far as construction goes, there will be a little of that here and there.
8: Arthur is closed at an address in the 400 block for water tap work. Detour with Madison, Walsh, and Cedar. West Indiana Avenue is closed at an address in the 1200 block for a water service line leak. Detour with Walnut, Sample, and Prairie. And there are closures for speed bump installations in the 900 and 1100 blocks of North Niles Avenue. If you see a crash or a backup, call or text us at 574-2595-953.
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0: Now, from the Glass Doctor of Indiana Weather Center, here's your Storm Alert weather forecast.
9: Becoming mostly sunny today. High temperatures getting up in the upper 70s and low 80s this afternoon with light wind. As we head into tonight, we'll see partly cloudy to clear skies. Lows drop down to 58. And we do expect some sun on Friday. First half of the day is dry. We do have a chance of a few showers and thunderstorms in the afternoon and evening with highs near 80. I'm Chief Meteorologist Carrie Pujol.
1: Thank you, Carrie. 62 degrees this morning. 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
1: 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A federal appeals court has upheld a ruling permanently blocking an Indiana law that restricted out-of-state abortion information. The Seventh Circuit Court ruled that Indiana cannot penalize Planned Parenthood for giving minors factual details or referrals for legal care in other states. The court affirmed that sharing accurate health care options is protected under the First Amendment, allowing providers to continue counseling young patients freely. There has been another grim milestone in the mostly underreported Ebola outbreak in Central Africa.
13: There are more than 5,000 cases of Ebola in the Democratic Republic of the Congo, according to its Ministry of Health, which is seeing its number of recorded deaths close in on 2,400. This tops the 2018 outbreak in the country, which killed 2,299 people, and makes it the country's deadliest Ebola outbreak ever, driven by the Bundibugyo strain, which has no approved vaccine or treatment. The head of the World Health Organization says, at its current pace, the outbreak is on track to surpass the deadliest Ebola outbreak ever on record, which started over a decade ago and killed more than 11,000 people. Lillian Wu, Fox News.
1: The conflict in the Democratic Republic of Congo, transportation of patients and bodies, and mistrust among communities are all contributing to the quick spread of the disease. And working on airplanes is difficult enough. Now a new risk may have been identified.
14: A study by JAMA Internal Medicine finds flight attendants and pilots are at the highest risk of dying from radiation-related cancers. The study used national data for more than 12 million death certificates that included information about occupations. The authors looked at death rates from cancers that are tied to radiation exposures, including leukemia and lymphoma. Among the more than 500 occupations, flight attendants had the highest percentage of deaths from radiation-related cancers, and in second place were pilots. John Saucier, Fox News.
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1: MNC News time, 6:45. The United Arab Emirates are halting all trade with Iran after multiple missile strikes this week.
19: The Iranians say they're not responsible, but the UAE says they came under attack from two Iranian ballistic missiles on Tuesday. This sent out alerts to people in Dubai and Abu Dhabi, sending millions into shelters. We know the Iranians have now suspended all trade with Iran until further notice. This does come as the war of words between the United States and Iran advances, with no indication that a deal could be reached anytime soon. President Trump posted a Truth Social saying there are no talks or conversations going on or scheduled with the Islamic Republic of Iran. The naval blockade remains in full force and effect. The Hormuz Strait is open and operating. All water mines have been removed or detonated.
1: Fox's Trey Yingst reporting there from Tel Aviv. And a repeat visitor and repeat offender has been arrested outside of a Chicago Landmark store.
20: A night in the department store, caught on video. Not quite like the movie Elf, but he was wearing a green sweatshirt. Workers at the Macy's State Street Chicago store spotted the man on overnight surveillance video, wandering the store, trying on clothes, loading on a t-shirt, cap, jacket, backpack, stopping into the restaurant kitchen to eat some food before leaving in the wee hours. That was June. This month, workers spotted him right outside the store. Detectives picked up Roy Pusley wearing the same shoes and backpack. Now charged with burglary, felony retail theft, Pusley's been arrested 25 times in Chicago, 6 times this year. Therese Crowley, Fox News.
15: 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Traffic update.
1: On the roads, we're starting to see some busyness along Capitol Avenue, especially the Jefferson intersection. That triangle of Ironwood 23 and Douglas is moving a bit slowly, and downtown South Bend is starting to do what it always does around this time of the morning, but nothing else out of the ordinary to report to you this morning. We do have construction that'll be in your way today.
8: Arthur is closed at an address in the 400 block for water tap work. Detour with Madison, Walsh, and Cedar. West Indiana Avenue is closed at an address in the 1200 block for a water service line leak. Detour with Walnut, Sample, and Prairie. And there are closures for speed bump installations in the 900 and 1100 blocks of North Niles Avenue. If you see a crash or a backup, call or text us at 574-2595-953.
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15: Now, from the Glass Doctor of Indiana Weather Center, here's your Storm Alert weather forecast.
9: Coming mostly sunny today. High temperatures getting up in the upper 70s and low 80s this afternoon with light wind. As we head into tonight, we'll see partly cloudy to clear skies. Lows drop down to 58. And we do expect some sun on Friday. First half of the day is dry. We do have a chance of a few showers and thunderstorms in the afternoon and evening with highs near 80. I'm Chief Meteorologist Carrie Pujol.
1: Thanks, Carrie. 62 degrees this morning. 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Let's talk sports. On the diamond, the White Sox finally got the better of the Cubs this week with a 3-0 win. Detroit lost to the Pirates 4-3. Reds took down the Cards 5-4. Giants over Cleveland 1-0. And after a 22-0 drubbing, the Mariners got their revenge, beating the Brewers 7-5. Here at home, the South Bend Cubs dropped a rough one to West Michigan, 9-0. Here's Victor Garcia with everything else.
8: The Indiana Fever's Caitlin Clark is in her groove. That from Coach Stephanie White.
2: I feel like C, over the last, you know, 4 or 5 games, her floor game has been incredible. You know, we all know she can score in bunches. She finds ways, but the way that she's getting us into offense, the way that she's using the floor to get her teammate shots.
8: The Fever take on the Dallas Wings tonight. Indiana football coach Kurt Cignetti says his Hoosiers have a lot more depth this year than in years past.
21: More depth this year, for sure. But still, you know, there's areas where we have to develop players and, you know, might be counting on some younger guys at certain spots to fill in depth.
8: The Hoosiers are ranked number 6 in the first AP poll that came out earlier this week. The Hoosiers kick off their season against North Texas in September. You can hear all Hoosier football games once again this year on MNC Nation. And the Indianapolis Colts continue to prepare for the Atlanta Falcons this weekend at Lucas Oil Stadium. Defensive back Justin Wally says he's glad to be back after missing all last year with an injury.
22: Missed a couple games in college, like 2 weeks during the season, 2 or 3 weeks. And I thought I like kind of learned what not being able to play felt like, but missing the whole year is a completely different
8: story. The Colts will begin narrowing down their roster after this weekend. That's your sports. Victor Garcia, MNC News.
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1: Tommy Lee sitting in, MNC News Time 652. It's time to check out Impress Jewelry Creations, creating beautiful pieces for the moments that will last a lifetime. It's time now for the good news of the day. A man in Indiana is running to raise awareness of pediatric cardiac care with a six-day run. Kyle Raguth is an anesthesia technician who began running in 2024. On Tuesday, he began his 300-mile journey. Raguth is running the state of Indiana to raise money for the Lurie Children's Heart Center in Chicago. He says he trained for a year, running 60 to 70 miles a week. That's 60 to 70 more a week than I've run. Raguth's goal is to raise $10,000 for children struggling with cardiac conditions. And a runaway tortoise in Canada is back home after turning up more than 12 miles away. And no one's quite sure exactly how she got there.
4: Molly, a 15-year-old African tortoise, disappeared from her family's Manitoba property last month and was missing for 15 days. She finally turned up at a wildlife preserve more than 12 miles from home after visitors reported seeing a tortoise roaming the grounds. Staff found Molly and connected her with her owner through missing pet posts. Her owner would like to believe Molly made the entire journey on her own, but admits someone may have given her a lift. Either way, after her mysterious adventure, Molly is safely back home. Matt Murphy, Fox News.
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0: in South Bend is moving a little slowly at the intersections, so be prepared for that. Otherwise, we look pretty good. Toll road bypass, not bad. Today, sunshine is the key. Some light winds, less humidity, noticeably less humidity. We'll take that. Although at the moment, we're looking pretty cloudy up there. High of about 80 today. Right now, we're sitting at 62 degrees.
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2: Republicans, for the first time I can remember in my lifetime, actually have a war chest of over $800 million. It's nearly $1 billion to spend on the midterms. Establishment Dems, I keep reading article after article, they're not giving to these lunatics. You know, those people that are cowardly and gutless and won't publicly criticize the people that have hijacked their party, that now dominate their party. Again, since 2019, 250 elected DSA members. There's going to be over 40, maybe close to 50 when all said and done this year. They're not donating, and I understand they're not even buying the ad time now, which means they may not even have the availability to buy ad time. Republicans are set. They're ready to roll.
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2: Now, we all see the rise of anti-Semitism worldwide. 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
3: It's August 20th, and this is your Fox Daily Snapshot. Today is National Radio Day. German physicist Heinrich Hertz first identified radio waves in 1886, but Italian inventor Guglielmo Marconi is credited as the inventor of radio. Commercial use began in the 1900s. About 20 years later, it was so popular, people were scrambling to buy radios to put in their homes. In 2020, California Senator Kamala Harris accepts the nomination for vice president, becoming the first U.S. woman of color on a major party ticket.
4: There is no vaccine for racism.
3: Also on this day in 1619, the first slaves from Africa arrive in the Virginia colony of Jamestown. Several Angolans kidnapped by the Portuguese get off the ship at Port Comfort. Today, it's known as Hampton Road. In 1911, the first around-the-world telegram is sent by the New York Times office via commercial service. Born on this day in 1992, pop singer Demi Lovato. I'm CJ Papa. That's your Fox Daily Snapshot.
0: And Democrats in Maine have a new Senate candidate, a career politician, to replace a scandal-plagued outsider.
5: Democracy 2026.
6: Graham Plattner is out and Troy Jackson is in. Maine Democrats tossing out a political outsider and swapping in a career politician. Now Troy Jackson is the official Democratic nominee for U.S. Senate in Maine. The former logger won nearly every delegate's vote at a last-minute election.
7: I'm not a show horse. I'm a workhorse, and I have a record to back that up.
6: Jackson will now take on longtime Republican Senator Susan Collins in November. Collins' campaign argues Jackson's just too progressive for Maine, while Democrats say he is their best chance to flip the seat after Plattner got dropped. Less than 100 days until Election Day, Republicans launching attacks over Jackson's temperament, pointing to a 2021 incident where he threw a water bottle during a heated state House meeting. Jackson says he regrets the incident. Now he's facing a major fundraising challenge as Collins enters the race with millions of dollars on hand. Reporting in Bangor, Maine, I'm Alexis McAdams, Fox News.
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9: These maniacs are on the ropes. I'm Dave Anthony, Fox News. That's

0: President Trump's latest message on Iran, calling for an economic D-Day that will cripple them as talks stall over Iran's nuclear program and Strait of Hormuz shipping.
1: Posting to True Social, no one has given the Islamic Republic of Iran a greater opportunity to make a deal than me. Tragically for them, they have failed to take it. Therefore, today I am announcing the most crushing economic operation ever taken against any country. This will be economic warfare and isolation on an unprecedented scale.
0: Iran responded on X that the foreign minister wrote the so-called economic D-Day is a diversion from America's own crisis and surging debt. But Fox's Trey Yingst also reports from Tel Aviv.
1: Regional intelligence sources tell Fox News that there are growing indications of economic hardship inside of Iran as a result of the U.S. naval blockade and economic isolation. Reports indicate that inflation in Iran has reached 89%.
0: Iran referenced American debt. It has hit $40 trillion for the first time as interest payments continue to grow. It only took 5 months to go from $39 trillion to $40. North Korea has launched another missile test hours after President Trump said he's hoping to meet leader Kim Jong-un again this year. And after the president scaled back U.S. military exercises with South Korea, he says they're too hostile to North Korea.
2: I thought that was very insulting to somebody that, frankly, has been, during my term, at least, very well behaved.
0: A royal return coming to Britain. Prince Harry and wife Meghan are moving back.
3: The news that the Duke and Duchess of Sussex are relocating from California to the UK came as a surprise even to King Charles. It's understood the king was only told of his son's impending return on Sunday. We don't know exactly where the Sussexes will live, but their children, Prince Archie and Princess Lilibet, are already enrolled to start school in September.
0: Fox's Jonathan Savage. Two state troopers in Pennsylvania recovering expected to survive after the helicopter they were in was hit by a small plane. The pilot of that plane was killed. 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
0: People dressed in pink are gathering this morning outside a courthouse in Plymouth, Massachusetts, where Lindsay Clancy's on trial for murdering her three children. But she's getting a lot of support in a case putting a lot of focus on mental health as she uses an insanity defense. Clancy's supporters plan to stand hand in hand in silence later this hour, but not just in Plymouth. Similar gatherings are planned from California to England. Now, in about 2 hours, the trial will resume and Clancy's defense might rest their case.
5: Defense witness Dr. Paul Zeisel told the jury Lindsay Clancy's postpartum psychosis combined with bipolar disorder and affected her judgment when she killed her children, saying
6: she was unable to conform her behaviors to the rule of law.
5: Prosecutor Shannon Buckingham referred to Clancy hearing a male voice telling her to kill her children, but did not listen to other voices prompting her to take her own life.
7: She didn't act on them then, did she?
6: That's correct, yes. She did not act on those. She sought help.
5: Gernal Scott, Fox News.
0: There's a manhunt in Arizona for two men wearing all black ski masks in a home invasion that left a Tucson police recruit dead and his fiance injured and hospitalized. Months after Marty McCary resigned as commissioner of the Food and Drug Administration, a replacement's nominated.
8: President Trump said in a Truth Social post that Dr. Heidi Overton is a rock star who's going to deliver on his priorities of faster cures and lower drug prices. Overton's a known abortion opponent, and if she does get the job, that means she'll be in charge of policies that govern abortion drugs like mifepristone. Her nomination to lead the FDA has to be approved by the narrowly Republican-led Senate. On the Democratic side is Senator Patty Murray of Washington, who posted on social media, Heidi Overton is a far-right anti-abortion extremist who has no business leading the FDA.
0: That's Jill Nato. I'm Dave Anthony. This is Fox News.
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10: 7:05 MNC News Time. I'm Tommy Lee in the MNC News Center. It is Thursday, the 20th of August, and the news continues with our top local stories on Michiana Mornings. Emergency workers responded to a major gas leak in Mishawaka yesterday. Evacuations were declared in the late morning. Traffic was diverted around the area for several hours. NIPSCO workers finally able to cap that leak around 3:30 in the afternoon. Additional work was expected to repair the affected gas line. The police continue the search for a missing Marshall County man after the truck he was driving was found after a crash in Stark County. The truck, driven by 34-year-old Joshua Abrokda, crashed around 5 p.m. Tuesday in the 5,000 block of East Toto Road. Police say no one was inside when they arrived, and Abrokda may have left the area on foot. He was last seen August 7th in the Plymouth and Culver area. He's 5'11" tall, weighs between 170 and 200 pounds, and has brown hair and brown eyes. Police say 53 rounds were fired into a Fort Wayne home, and investigators used flock camera footage, cell phone records, and social media to identify a man accused in the shooting.
11: Tay Eh has been charged with criminal recklessness in the shooting that happened on April 7th in the Crown Colony neighborhood. Police found 37 9mm casings and 16 10mm casings outside the home. A 10mm casing matched evidence from another Fort Wayne shooting 2 days earlier. Court documents say a resident believed the home was targeted because she was dating a teenager who was later charged as an adult in an unrelated shooting. Brian Ford, MNC News.
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10: On the roads, there's a lot to talk about downtown. South Bend is getting pretty busy. Also, those east-west roads of McKinley, Jefferson, Lincoln Way, they're starting to get backups at the intersections. And the Triangle, 23 Ironwood Douglas, those intersections moving pretty slow as well. Plus, you're going to run into some slowdowns along 933 by the campus. So, in other words, the usual. Other than that, well, there's some construction you'll want to keep in mind today.
12: Eastbound West Colfax is closed in the 700 block for a dead water service line repair. Detour with Chapin, West LaSalle, and Scott. Meadow Stream Drive is restricted between Johnson and Fellows for milling and paving. Marquette Boulevard is closed for paving work between Portage and College. Detour with West Hamilton. And Linden Avenue is closed at an address in the 1400 block for a water service line leak repair. If you see a crash or a backup, call or text us at 574-2595-953.
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9: Now, from the Glass Doctor of Indiana Weather Center, here's your Storm Alert weather forecast.
13: Coming mostly sunny today. High temperatures getting up in the upper 70s and low 80s this afternoon with light wind. As we head into tonight, we'll see partly cloudy to clear skies. Lows drop down to 58. And we do expect some sun on Friday. First half of the day is dry. We do have a chance of a few showers and thunderstorms in the afternoon and evening with highs near 80. I'm Chief Meteorologist Carrie Pujol.
10: Thank you, Carrie. We have 62 degrees this morning, and on the way in 60 seconds, recent inflation is one of the factors impacting the pay scale for Michigan teachers. 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
1: Hi, it's John Simney from Michiana Morning. So let you know about an exciting event coming to our area. The St. Joseph County Republican Party's annual Lincoln Day Dinner is happening Thursday, October 15th at Four Winds Hotel and Casino in South Bend. This year's featured guest is investigative reporter Nick Shirley, who gained national attention for exposing what's been called the largest taxpayer fraud scandal in United States history. And now you'll have the opportunity to hear directly from the reporter whose work has sparked a nationwide conversation, and he's bringing that same investigative focus right here, looking into potential fraud in St. Joseph County and Michiana. The Lincoln Day Dinner brings together hundreds of conservatives while supporting local Republican candidates and grassroots efforts. 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
2: 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Donations to the St. Joseph County Republican Party are not tax deductible.
3: MNC News Time 710, and this portion of Michiana Mornings is brought to you by the R&B Car Company. They've got a huge inventory of quality pre-owned vehicles, cars, trucks, SUVs, minivans, crossovers, maybe a Hot Wheels, I don't know. You'll have to go look for yourself at rbcarcompany.com as the local news watch continues. The back-to-school march continues for some Michiana students today. It is the first day of school for kindergartners at the PHM School District, and students who attend Wanee schools are also headed back to class on this Thursday. Michigan once ranked among the nation's best for teachers' pay. Now inflation has flipped that script.
4: A Michigan State University study found teacher salaries have fallen 29% since their 1995 peak, after adjusting for inflation, the biggest decline of any state. New teachers are especially squeezed, with average starting pay around $43,000, nearly $5,000 below the national average. Heather Starr, MNC News.
3: Michigan ranked 22nd nationally in average teacher pay in 2025. This is a nationwide thing, not just Michigan. I have in my life known many, many people who've become teachers. One of them is still teaching. That's it. Checking the health news file, if you're over 45, maintaining muscle may be about more than just looking good at the beach.
5: Health experts say adults naturally lose muscle mass as they age, which can eventually affect strength, balance, and independence. Resistance training uses machines, bands, dumbbells, or even body weight, which can help maintain strength. Experts also recommend adequate protein, regular physical activity, and enough recovery time between workouts. John Simney, MNC News.
3: Four people were arrested during the execution of a search warrant in Cass County. The Drug Enforcement Team, Cass County Sheriff's Office, Michigan State Police, Dowagiac Police, and even K-9 Juno served the warrant in the 100 block of Halstead Street in Dowagiac. The search there turned up meth and paraphernalia. Men and women between the ages of 37 and 51 were taken into custody. All four of them are being held pending charges in district court. And finally, the Indiana Senate Republican Caucus has endorsed Republican Senator Chris Garton of Charlestown to be the president pro tempore.
4: On Tuesday, Indiana Senate Republicans gathered to announce Senator Garton as their pick to be the Senate's next leader heading into the 125th General Assembly. Garton was previously the Indiana Senate's majority floor leader, but resigned from the position in early June. He has already announced that he intends to appoint State Senator Eric Koch of Bedford as Majority Floor Leader. Heather Starr, MNC News.
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1: Hi, it's John Simney from Michiana Mornings to let you know about an exciting event coming to our area. The St. Joseph County Republican Party's annual Lincoln Day Dinner is happening Thursday, October 15th at Four Winds Hotel and Casino in South Bend. This year's featured guest is investigative reporter Nick Shirley, who gained national attention for exposing what's been called the largest taxpayer fraud scandal in United States history. And now you'll have the opportunity to hear directly from the reporter whose work has sparked a nationwide conversation, and he's bringing that same investigative focus right here, looking into potential fraud in St. Joseph County and Michiana. The Lincoln Day Dinner brings together hundreds of conservatives while supporting local Republican candidates and grassroots efforts. 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
3: MNC News Time is 7:15. There are new reports that allege wholesale-sized cocaine deliveries were brought to Penn State University's campus, all in part of a large-scale cocaine operation, which was run by fraternity brothers. Fox's Eric Shawn has the latest in New York.
10: More frat brothers now named in the alleged Penn State fraternity drug ring. And prosecutors say that students, yes, they actually allegedly moved the coke by using the social media sites such as Snapchat and Cash App. So far, more than a dozen people have been charged in this, including one of the suspect's fathers. Authorities say the cocaine connections came from the Delta Upsilon and Sigma Chi fraternities. And officials say even the frat's pledges were directed to cut and package cocaine as part of their initiation ceremonies.
3: Prosecutors identify the ringleaders as Agostino Abatiello of Long Island, New York, and Thomas Robinson of Pittsburgh. And federal marshals have released video showing the sights and sounds of a deck collapse in Missouri that injured cops and agents.
11: It happened in late July as local police and federal marshals were at the Missouri home of a registered sex offender when the deck they were on collapsed.
12: Yeah, I'm good.
11: Many of them suffered injuries, including broken bones, but they are expected to recover. Another recording, not on the deck, showed nearby agents responding quickly. The Marshals Service released the images and audio. Law enforcement was serving a warrant to the sex offender who had not complied with release terms. Gernal Scott, Fox News.
3: Absolutely scary. 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
3: Still some slowdowns along MLK and Main in downtown South Bend, but that's pretty much par for the course. Same is true in the other usual trouble spots, including Capitol Avenue. We've also got Ironwood and McKinley moving a little slowly, but the toll road and the bypass both look pretty good. There is some construction to keep in mind today.
12: There's a lane closure in the 400 block of Jackson Road while NIPSCO crews are potholing for a gas pipeline. Flaggers are in place. Water crews are fixing a main leak in the 200 block of East Marion. Expect restrictions. And NDOT crews have lane closures on Mayflower Road between Sample and State Road 23 for resurfacing work. Expect alternate routes. If you see a crash or a backup, call or text us at 574-2595-953.
6: Now, from the Glass Doctor of Indiana Weather Center, here's your Storm Alert weather forecast.
13: Coming mostly sunny today. High temperatures getting up in the upper 70s and low 80s this afternoon with light wind. As we head into tonight, we'll see partly cloudy to clear skies. Lows drop down to 58. And we do expect some sun on Friday. First half of the day is dry. We do have a chance of a few showers and thunderstorms in the afternoon and evening with highs near 80. I'm Chief Meteorologist Carrie Pujol.
3: Thank you, Carrie. We have 62 degrees. By the way, your traffic was driven by Hensley Legal Group. It happens. Hire Hensley. On the way next, Oklahoma's Secretary of State is arrested for public intoxication. 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
3: Tommy Lee sitting in. MNC News Time is 7:22. More communities will be getting their Amazon packages delivered by drones.
17: Amazon Prime Air's drone delivery says it will expand to nearly 500 cities and towns by the end of this year. The company promises delivery of millions of items as quickly as 30 minutes. Amazon says its detect and avoid system will enable drones to independently monitor airspace and make real-time safety decisions. Drone delivery is currently available in 7 states. GeekWire says Amazon's been working on the service for 13 years. Technology and regulations took far longer than the company expected. It zips items through the air to drop them in backyards and driveways. It'll be free for Prime members on orders of $50 or more. Ginny Cosola, Fox News.
3: I have this horrifying vision of a guitar I've ordered just being dropped by a drone on my porch. Oklahoma's Secretary of State was arrested for public intoxication, and it was all caught on body cam footage.
18: Oklahoma Secretary of State Benjamin LePack was arrested for public intoxication outside of an Edmond McDonald's Friday.
19: You had zero to drink?
20: No, I don't want to.
18: That sound from police body camera footage. Officers say the 42-year-old smelled of alcohol and was unable to maintain a coherent train of thought and later learned he was arrested in May of 2021 for driving with an open container. LePack was appointed acting Secretary of State by Governor Kevin Stitt in 2025. He assumed the role permanently earlier this year. LePack's spokesperson told local outlets he'll address the ticket appropriately through the legal process. Gianna Gelosi, Fox News.
3: 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MNC News Time is 7:24.
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3: On the roads, it's the usual amount of busy. The good news is, therefore, that we don't have any extracurricular busy. No crashes to report on. Toll road bypass moving pretty good. Downtown South Bend starting to move slowly. And the east-west roads are getting backed up a little bit at the intersections. So, in other words, a day that ends in Y. As far as the weather goes, we're looking for skies to become mostly sunny today. Less humidity, a little bit of a breeze, high of 80. Cloudy tonight to clear, low of about 58. And sunny until late in the day tomorrow when rain starts to creep back in. Right now we're sitting at 61 degrees.
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26: I'm Liz Klayman, and this is the Fox Business Report.
17: Stock futures are mixed. Crude oil prices are higher this morning. Global oil Brent crude is at $94 a barrel. West Texas Intermediate U.S. oil at $87. Long-term interest rates are stabilizing after the U.S. Treasury moved to buy bonds. The yield on the 30-year Treasury note is in the 5.2% range. Danone, the French company that makes Danone and Activia yogurt and Avian water, is a step closer to buying plant-based meal replacement drinks company Huel. Regulators in the UK have cleared the deal. Shares of beauty company Coty are down 5%. The parent company of CoverGirl Cosmetics reported a better-than-expected quarter, but says consumers are becoming increasingly selective in their purchasing decisions. That's your Fox Business Report. I'm Jenny Coselda. Invested in you.
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2: Clouds and some sunshine for your Thursday, but we are definitely not seeing a whole lot of precipitation. I'm Chief Meteorologist Ryan Martin with Hoosier Ag Today's Indiana Farm Forecast. The remains of yesterday's frontal action slowly dissipating to our south over parts of Kentucky and Tennessee. We're seeing cloud cover offshoots of that back into the Hoosier State for a large chunk of the day today. Generally speaking, more sunshine in the north than in the south, but I think everybody turns out partly sunny before the day is done. The main thing here is I am not putting in a lot of new precipitation. Yeah, maybe you start with a lingering shower or two down near the river early on today, but most of us are going to be precipitation free. Friday, tomorrow looks beautiful. Low humidity, good sunshine, pleasant temperatures, but the weekend we've got a frontal boundary coming back in from the north and northwest. Scattered showers around all day Saturday. Lingering cloud cover Sunday. Maybe not as many showers though. I'm meteorologist Ryan Martin.
4: It's August 20th, and this is your Fox Daily Snapshot. Today is National Radio Day. German physicist Heinrich Hertz first identified radio waves in 1886, but Italian inventor Guglielmo Marconi is credited as the inventor of radio. Commercial use began in the 1900s. About 20 years later, it was so popular, people were scrambling to buy radios to put in their homes. In 2020, California Senator Kamala Harris accepts the nomination for vice president, becoming the first U.S. woman of color on a major party ticket.
5: There is no vaccine for racism.
4: Also on this day in 1619, the first slaves from Africa arrive in the Virginia colony of Jamestown. Several Angolans kidnapped by the Portuguese get off the ship at Port Comfort. Today, it's known as Hampton Road. In 1911, the first around-the-world telegram is sent by the New York Times office via commercial service. Born on this day in 1992, pop singer Demi Lovato. I'm CJ Papa. That's your Fox Daily Snapshot.
7: News. I'm Therese Crowley. President Trump declares economic D-Day against Iran, saying no one has given Iran a greater opportunity to make a deal than me. They have failed to take it, announcing the most crushing economic operation ever taken against any country. Fox's Trey Yangston, Tel Aviv.
8: Regional intelligence sources tell Fox News that there are growing indications of economic hardship inside of Iran as a result of the U.S. naval blockade and economic isolation. Reports indicate that inflation in Iran has reached 89%. With food prices up 164%.
7: The UAE already cut off Iran from trading. A pilot killed and two state troopers injured when a Cessna coming in for a landing struck a hovering police helicopter's tail rotor from behind. The troopers briefly trapped in the violent crash at Carlisle Regional Airport, but expected to recover. 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
3: Morning. MNC News time is 7:32. I'm Tommy Lee in the MNC News Center. Michiana Mornings continues with this look at our top local stories. From the MNC follow-up file, the NTSB has released their preliminary findings about the explosion and fire at Zimmy's Tavern. On Wednesday, they said they found natural gas underground on nearby properties and inside the sewer system, consistent with a leak in that system. A leaking fusion joint was found during the investigation. Their report shows the lines were installed in 1988. They caution that they have not yet determined a probable cause, and all aspects of the incident remain under review. Meanwhile, the worker who was injured and taken to a Kalamazoo burn unit is expected to recover from his injuries. Police have arrested a judge in Northwest Indiana who was running for re-election.
9: Judge Christopher Buckley faces drunk driving charges, and he appeared in court Monday, where he entered a guilty plea. Buckley is a Superior Court judge in Porter County, and Network Indiana reports he suspended his re-election campaign. According to Buckley, he'll get treatment for alcohol struggles that he says he's had since his time in the Marine Corps. Brian Ford, MNC News.
3: Buckley was sentenced Monday to 180 days of probation for an OWI misdemeanor. That was just 2 days after his arrest. He will also enter into substance abuse treatment. J.C.'s Coal Oven Pizza Company in Granger is temporarily closed after a water main issue forced the restaurant to shut down. They're making repairs and must pass a health department inspection before they can reopen. The restaurant says the extended closure has resulted in a significant loss of revenue. J.C.'s says that they hope to reopen quickly after the repairs and inspection are complete. Butler University's new respiratory therapy bachelor's program is designed to train clinicians for critical care environments.
10: After completing a year of prerequisite courses, students will enter a 3-year professional track focusing on advanced cardiopulmonary care and health system leadership. Graduates will be prepared to manage life support equipment, emergency respiratory care, and pediatric units across hospitals, rehab centers, and air transport teams. Butler officials say students will also complete real-world capstone projects alongside regional healthcare partners before graduating. Jeanette Cruz, Network Indiana.
3: Meanwhile, the state of Indiana is highlighting the impact of its adult education programs as graduates across the state earn high school equivalency diplomas and workforce credentials.
11: Governor Mike Braun says the programs are helping Hoosiers build better lives while also strengthening Indiana's workforce. State analysis shows adult education participants see average wage increases of about $5,000 within 1 year of completing a program. Those who earn a high school equivalency diploma see even stronger earnings and growth, along with improved job stability and higher employment rates. John Zimney, MNC News.
3: A state safety net in Michigan is running dry, and local firefighters are scrambling to fill the gap for the public's benefit.
13: Michigan's MI prevention program has lost its state funding, leaving fire departments with dwindling supplies of free smoke and carbon monoxide detectors. The state says more than 192,000 alarms have been installed through the program, and supplies are now running low. Heather Starr, MNC News.
3: And finally, some good news here. A new report says that Indiana is one of the states with the lowest credit card debt per consumer.
12: According to new data released by digital personal finance company Achieve.com, balances across the country have reached $4,350 per person. The study compares balances in the fourth quarters of the last 2 years and the 2025 fourth quarter national average. Indiana sits in seventh place with an average balance of $3,410. That's still 21.6% below the U.S. average and $940 less than the national figure. Credit card debt increased by $100 or 3% compared with the previous year. Michigan ranked 32nd overall in the study, and Ohio was 35th. Victor Garcia, MNC News.
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3: On the roads, it's the usual suspects. Sample, Eddy, Capitol, downtown South Bend, Jefferson, McKinley, and Lincoln Ways intersections. Nothing else really out of the ordinary to pass along to you this morning, which is good news. We do have construction to keep in mind today, though.
12: Main Street is closed between Ekman and Fairview for water connections. Detour with Ewing and Chippewa via Michigan Street for the rest of the week. North Bendix Drive is closed at an address with Ardmore Trail. Crews are repairing a water service line. Detour with Lincoln Way West. NIPSCO crews have closed the westbound lane of Jackson Road in the 400 block for gas pipeline work, and Bissell Street has restrictions for a water leak in the street. Detour with Soren and North Arthur. If you see a crash or a backup, call or text us at 574-2595-953.
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14: Becoming mostly sunny today. High temperatures getting up in the upper 70s and low 80s this afternoon with light wind. As we head into tonight, we'll see partly cloudy to clear skies. Lows drop down to 58. And we do expect some sun on Friday. First half of the day is dry. We do have a chance of a few showers and thunderstorms in the afternoon and evening with highs near 80. I'm Chief Meteorologist Carrie Pujol.
3: 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We have 62 degrees this morning. On the way in 2 minutes on Michiana Mornings, police in Philadelphia are looking for a suspect in a mask who threatened a jogger. MNC News Time 737.
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3: 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There are reports this morning that North Korea is believed to have launched 10 ballistic missiles into the sea.
16: This test comes a day after North Korea said President Trump's order to the Pentagon to scale back military drills made no difference. 10 short-range ballistic missiles landed in the sea off the peninsula's east coast. The Ulchi Freedom Shield exercises, joint US-South Korean drills, will end tomorrow, nearly a week earlier than originally planned. President Trump demanded they be scaled back because North Korean leader Kim Jong-un would view them as hostile. Un's sister Kim Yo-jong saying despite the reduction, the drills remain provocative and aggressive. Jonathan Savage, Fox News.
3: Meanwhile, the president is threatening new countermeasures against Iran, according to Fox's Trey Yingst in Tel Aviv.
8: President Trump announced what he is calling economic D-Day against Iran. The president indicated that any country around the world providing a lifeline to the Iranians could face economic consequences of their own. He called on allies to stand with the United States, posting to True Social, "No one has given the Islamic Republic of Iran a greater opportunity to make a deal than me. Tragically for them, they have failed to take it. Therefore, today I am announcing the most crushing economic operation ever taken against any country. This will be economic warfare and isolation on an unprecedented scale."
3: Iran, for their part, have responded by saying the economic measures are a diversion from America's own crises. Sources tell Fox News that there are growing indications of economic struggle in Iran. The police are searching for a suspect wearing a Chucky mask after he chased a jogger last week and asked her, "Are you ready to die?"
18: The suspect's face was hidden behind a mask resembling Chucky from the Child's Play movie franchise. He was dressed head to toe in black, and police say he targeted at least six people near Philadelphia City Hall in the early morning hours last Wednesday. Police say he had a cell phone in his hand, appearing to record unsuspecting men and women. One surveillance video captured the masked person chasing a woman who was out for a jog. Investigators say she injured her leg trying to run away. So investigators describe the suspect as black, between 16 and 20 years old, about 5'8", wearing the baby doll mask with black hair and carrying a black blue plaid backpack.
3: Police have not made any arrests, and they're urging the public to call 911 if they encounter him. And two comedians have settled their lawsuit over alleged racial profiling.
17: Comedians Eric Andre and Clayton English have settled their lawsuit against Clayton County Police over an alleged racial profiling program at Hartsfield-Jackson Atlanta Airport. The comedian said officers singled them out because they're black, grilling them about drugs as they boarded separate flights and stops about 6 months apart. The county is paying $30,000 split between the two men and has ended the program with no admission of fault. Andre called the experience dehumanizing dehumanizing and demoralizing. Michelle Foligno, Fox News.
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4: MNC News time is 7:46, and North Korea says that scaling back joint military exercises by the U.S. and South Korea does not change its stance on those drills.
5: Following Sunday's order to the Pentagon to scale back military drills with South Korea, President Trump was asked by reporters in the Oval Office on Monday if the North Korean leader had responded to him, saying, yes, he has. Not so, says Kim Yo-jong, the powerful sister of North Korean leader Kim Jong-un, who denied that there had been any communications between Trump and Kim, while also saying relations between the two are, quote, great. Today, Trump reiterated that.
6: I know Kim Jong-un very well, and he's going to be fine. As long as we have a smart president, he's going to be fine. If we have a dumb president, then he's probably not going to be so fine.
5: Trump also scaled back the readiness drills in 2018 after his first summit with Kim. Tanya J. Powers, Fox News.
4: And a children's ride in England is making waves for all the wrong reasons because it recreates one of history's deadliest maritime disasters.
7: Kids can now board the Titanic, and this time sinking is part of the fun. At Gravely Fruit Farm in England, children can hop aboard a replica of the doomed ocean liner that lifts the ship's stern into the air, sending them down one of 4 slides onto a crash mat. The attraction has been around for several years, but it's now drawing backlash from parents who call it distasteful and disrespectful to the nearly 1,500 people who died in the 1912 disaster. The farm initially agreed to change the name, then reversed course, saying far more people urged them to keep it. Matt Murphy, Fox News.
4: And finally, there's word this morning that Harry and Meghan are moving back to Britain.
8: The news that the Duke and Duchess of Sussex are relocating from California to the UK came as a surprise even to King Charles. It's understood the King was only told of his son's impending return on Sunday. It wasn't brought up when Harry and his family visited the UK earlier this summer. We don't know exactly where the Sussexes will live, but their children, Prince Archie and Princess Lilibet, are already enrolled to start school in September. Harry and Meghan will not be resuming royal duties, and we don't know whether this move will lead to a thaw in frosty relations with Prince William and Princess Catherine. In London, Jonathan Savage, Fox News.
3: 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More than tires, traffic update.
4: On the roads, we've got very little to talk about that's out of the ordinary. I mean, the usual spots, Sample, Eddy, Capitol, those intersections. Downtown South Bend, they're all busy this morning, but nothing out of the ordinary. The toll road, the bypass, they're both looking pretty good. There is construction you're going to want to keep in mind today.
9: Arthur is closed at an address in the 400 block for water tap work. Detour with Madison, Walsh, and Cedar. West Indiana Avenue is closed at an address in the 1200 block for a water service line leak. Detour with Walnut, Sample, and Prairie. And there are closures for speed bump installations in the 900 and 1100 blocks of North Niles Avenue. If you see a crash or a backup, call or text us at 574-2595-953.
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3: Now, from the Glass Doctor of Indiana Weather Center, here's your Storm Alert weather forecast.
10: Coming mostly sunny today. High temperatures getting up in the upper 70s and low 80s this afternoon with light wind. As we head into tonight, we'll see partly cloudy to clear skies. Lows drop down to 58. And we do expect some sun on Friday. First half of the day is dry. We do have a chance of a few showers and thunderstorms in the afternoon and evening with highs near 80. I'm Chief Meteorologist Carrie Pujo.
4: Thank you, Carrie. We have 62 degrees this morning. Time for sports. Rounding the bases, the White Sox finally beat the Cubs 3-0. Detroit losing to the Bucks 4-3. Reds over the Cards 5-4. The Guardians fall to the Giants 1-0. The Mariners rebounded after that embarrassing 22-0 loss to the Brewers. They beat them 7-5. In the minors, our own South Bend Cubs dropped a tough one to the West Michigan Whitecaps 9-0. Hopefully things will go better tonight at Four Winds Field. Here's Victor Garcia with more.
9: The Indiana Fever's Caitlin Clark is in her groove. That from Coach Stephanie White.
2: I feel like C, over the last, you know, four or five games, her floor game has been incredible. You know, we all know she can score in bunches. She finds ways, but the way that she's getting us into offense, the way that she's using the floor to get her teammates shots.
9: The Fever take on the Dallas Wings tonight. Indiana football coach Kurt Cignetti says his Hoosiers have a lot more depth this year than in years past.
11: More depth this year, for sure. But still, you know, there's areas where we have to develop players and, you know, might be counting on some younger guys at certain spots to fill in depth.
9: The Hoosiers are ranked number 6 in the first AP poll that came out earlier this week. The Hoosiers kick off their season against North Texas in September. You can hear all Hoosier football games once again this year on MNC Nation. And the Indianapolis Colts continue to prepare for the Atlanta Falcons this weekend at Lucas Oil Stadium. Defensive back Justin Wally says he's glad to be back after missing all last year with an injury.
12: Missed a couple games in college, like 2 weeks during the season, 2 or 3 weeks. And I thought I like kind of learned what not being able to play felt like, but missing the whole year is a completely different story.
9: The Colts will begin narrowing down their roster after this weekend. That's your sports. Victor Garcia, MNC News.
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4: It is 7:53, and it's time for a visit here in the studio with Brittany! 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I'm going to see you tonight at Four Winds Field.
16: That's right. Looking I'm excited. It's a beautiful day. It looks like it's going to continue into the evening. So go Cubs, go. I'm also saying go Irish. I want to tell you about Lucas with Team Impact. They match kids facing serious illness and disability with college sports teams. And Lucas is 15. When he was born, he was born at 26 weeks. He was 1 pound.
4: Wow.
16: 1 pound. And he was a fighter. He was a fighter. Continues to be one. And so his dad said they were at the right place at the right time. And through Team Impact, they were able to match him to be the newest recruit at 15 years old to be with Notre Dame men's football.
17: He said, when can I drive my lawnmower on the field?
18: I'll mow the field beforehand, guys.
17: He goes, I will drive my lawnmower with the flag and come out with the leprechaun with the team.

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1: Yes!
0: He smells like victory.
1: Super cool to see something so amazing happening right here at home. And I say, let's bring that mower. Get that mower out on the field.
2: Absolutely.
1: You should see the clean lines in his yard. He's an expert. So let's do it. Go Irish.
2: Very, very cool. All right. Thank you so much. MNC News Time, 7:56.
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2: On the roads, Western and Main, busy. MLK and Wayne, busy. MLK and Monroe, busy. LaSalle at Main and at Michigan, yeah, it's busy. Ironwood at McKinley's also got some backups. That 23 Ironwood Douglas Triangle. And, of course, 933 around the Notre Dame campus. You've got some slowdowns this morning. As far as the weather goes, as Brittany just said a little bit ago, skies mostly sunny today, winds light, less humidity. Going to be a gorgeous day, a high of 80, down to about 58 tonight with a few clouds moving in. Sunny early tomorrow with rain possible Friday evening. There's also a small threat for lightning for tomorrow, so we'll keep an eye on that with football getting underway. We're looking for a high of 80 on Friday and scattered showers possible on Saturday and on Sunday with highs in the 70s. I hated cutting that song off, so let's hear it again. I mean, come on. You got to let it run.

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0: It's 8 o'clock.
2: The most crushing economic operation ever. I'm Dave Anthony, Fox News. That's what President Trump says he's planning.
3: What he is calling economic D-Day against Iran.
2: Fox's Trey Yingst in Tel Aviv.
3: The president indicated that any countries around the world that are providing any sort of economic lifeline to the Iranian regime would face their own economic consequences. He called on allies to stand with the United States, posting to Truth Social, "No one has given the Islamic Republic of Iran a greater opportunity to make a deal than me."
2: And now the nuclear talks remain stalled and the standoff over the Strait of Hormuz shipping continues. And after the Trump threat, oil prices up more than 3%. Gas is also up 2 more cents today. Iran's foreign minister responded to the

0: After announcing his campaign to be the next Indiana Senate President pro tem earlier this month, Chris Garton is being endorsed by the entire Senate Republican caucus. They announced that on Tuesday. Garton would step into the role currently held by Senator Rod Bray, who said last month that he would not be the leader of the Senate for the next legislative session. Garton has already said he would appoint State Senator Eric Cook as majority floor leader, a role he used to have. A formal vote for pro tem will be held on November 17th, which is Organization Day, beginning the work for the 125th General Assembly. Jarrett Lewis, Network Indiana.
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0: Eastbound West Colfax is closed in the 700 block for a dead water service line repair. Detour with Chapin, West LaSalle, and Scott. Meadow Stream Drive is restricted between Johnson and Fellows for milling and paving. Marquette Boulevard is closed for paving work between Portage and College. Detour with West Hamilton. And Linden Avenue is closed at an address in the 1400 block for a water service line leak repair. If you see a crash or a backup, call or text us at 574-2595-953.
1: Now, from the Glass Doctor of Indiana Weather Center, here's your Storm Alert weather forecast.
2: Coming mostly sunny today. High temperatures getting up in the upper 70s and low 80s this afternoon with light wind. As we head into tonight, we'll see partly cloudy to clear skies. Lows drop down to 58. And we do expect some sun on Friday. First half of the day is dry. We do have a chance of a few showers and thunderstorms in the afternoon and evening with highs near 80. I'm Chief Meteorologist Carrie Pujol.

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3: Ew.

0: Mark your calendars. The 2028 Democratic presidential primary in the Great Lakes state has been slated for February 22nd. That makes Michigan the fifth state to hold one in 2028 behind South Carolina, Nevada, New Hampshire, and New Mexico. Democrats set that order over the weekend, giving Michigan a spot in the opening slate, which typically means lots of attention will be coming from the presidential candidates. The GOP, who eschewed the primary format in favor of a caucus in 2024, have yet to determine their order so far. Victor Garcia, MNC News.
1: The Indiana Capital Chronicle is reporting that at least two debates are scheduled this year among contenders in Indiana's Secretary of State race. Republican Max Engling, Democrat Beau Bie, Libertarian Lori Shillings, and Greg Ballard of the Lincoln Party will participate in a moderated conversation on August 26. The second debate is set for October 7.
2: 613 community colleges were ranked nationwide on cost, education, and career outcomes. Gogebic Community College in Ironwood came in sixth overall, while Kellogg Community College in Battle Creek ranked 17th. The rankings considered 18 measures, including tuition, graduation rates, and post-college earnings. John Zimney, MNC News.

0: Researchers followed 30 people with blood cancers and found genetic changes sometimes appeared years before routine tests showed the disease getting worse. 9 patients eventually developed acute leukemia, but the study was small, and doctors say the findings point to closer monitoring, not a new treatment or a cancer diagnosis. Laura Smith, MNC News.
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We had a very good conversation with the Prime Minister last night, and we've come to a deal with Canada. As you know, the 50% tariffs across the board were going on against Canada today.

Chris Watts is serving life in prison without parole for killing his pregnant wife and two young daughters, ages 4 and 3 at the time. Investigators say Watts killed his family in August 2018 because he was having an affair. Watts pleaded guilty to all charges, so prosecutors would not pursue the death penalty. Now apparently he's found a new love interest, Lizzie Henderson, and People reports the two applied to marry within the prison system. Henderson reportedly is from Cleveland and recently moved to Wisconsin, where Watts is serving time. Ann Carrick, Fox News.

There's a lane closure in the 400 block of Jackson Road while NIPSCO crews are potholing for a gas pipeline. Flaggers are in place. Water crews are fixing a main leak in the 200 block of East Marion. Expect restrictions. And in-dock crews have lane closures on Mayflower Road between Sample and State Road 23 for resurfacing work. Expect alternate routes. If you see a crash or a backup, call or text us at 574-2595-953.

0: Now, from the Glass Doctor of Indiana Weather Center, here's your Storm Alert weather forecast.
1: Coming mostly sunny today. High temperatures getting up in the upper 70s and low 80s this afternoon with light wind. As we head into tonight, we'll see partly cloudy to clear skies. Lows drop down to 58. And we do expect some sun on Friday. First half of the day is dry. We do have a chance of a few showers and thunderstorms in the afternoon and evening with highs near 80. I'm Chief Meteorologist Carrie Pujol.
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0: Michiana Mornings with John Zimney and Laura Smith.
1: Bill Rasmussen, the co-founder of ESPN, died Tuesday at the age of 93 from the effects of Parkinson's disease. Rasmussen, along with his son Scott, helped launch ESPN in Bristol, Connecticut in 1979, first solely as a Connecticut TV station and then later as a 24-hour national sports network. He secured financial backing from Getty Oil and a rights deal with the NCAA, but the family was forced out a year later by Getty. He came back in 1999 to celebrate the network's 20th anniversary and has since been embraced for his vision of creating an all-sports network. ESPN chairman Jimmy Pitaro calling Rasmussen in part, quote, a remarkable man, a visionary, and an innovator. Tony Genualdo, Fox News.
2: Former Wimbledon finalist and tennis bad boy Nick Kyrgios revealing he is suspended after testing positive for cocaine use. Kyrgios posting online, quote, I made a huge mistake and take full responsibility for it, end quote. The 31-year-old Australian calling it a wake-up call after feeling helpless and alone as injuries derailed his career. Kyrgios is currently ranked 919th in the world. Frank Lanza, Fox News.

0: 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Yesterday we asked, do you like roundabouts? Here are the results. 72% like them, 28% do not. Here's today's question. Disney is suing the FCC over what it says is government pressure against ABC. Do you believe the government should have any role in regulating what major broadcast networks air? Take the daily poll at 95.3MNC.com. It's brought to you by Burton's Laundry with 16 fully staffed locations in South Bend, Mishawaka, Elkhart, and now on Pike Street in Goshen. Up next, your chance to win with the morning news quiz. MNC News Time, 8:24.
1: Hi, it's John Sidney from Michiana Morning. So let you know about an exciting event coming to our area. The St. Joseph County Republican Party's annual Lincoln Day Dinner is happening Thursday, October 15th at Four Winds Hotel and Casino in South Bend. This year's featured guest is investigative reporter Nick Shirley, who gained national attention for exposing what's been called the largest taxpayer fraud scandal in United States history. And now you'll have the opportunity to hear directly from the reporter whose work has sparked a nationwide conversation, and he's bringing that same investigative focus right here, looking into potential fraud in St. Joseph County and Michiana. The Lincoln Day Dinner brings together hundreds of conservatives while supporting local Republican candidates and grassroots efforts. 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
0: We are still seeing a crash at Capitol and Cleveland. Crews are working the scene, so give yourself another route if you can. Again, Cleveland and Capitol. You want to avoid that area this morning. No other trouble spots to pass along, just the usual suspects. Toll road and bypass both look pretty good this morning. We do have construction for you to keep in mind.
6: Main Street is closed between Ekman and Fairview for water connections. Detour with Ewing and Chippewa via Michigan Street for the rest of the week. North Bendix Drive is closed at an address with Ardmore Trail. Crews are repairing a water service line. Detour with Lincoln Way West. NIPSCO crews have closed the westbound lane of Jackson Road in the 400 block for gas pipeline work, and Bissell Street has restrictions for a water leak in the street. Detour with Soren and North Arthur. If you see a crash or a backup, call or text us at 574-2595-953.
0: As far as your forecast goes, we are looking for sunshine today. We'll take it. Less humid, too. A high of about 80. A few clouds moving in tonight, but not too bad. Low of about 58. Chance of rain returning late in the day tomorrow with a high of 80, and rain on Saturday and maybe on Sunday as well, with temps in the upper 70s. Right now we're sitting at 63 degrees. 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
7: I'm Charles Payne, and this is the Fox Business Report.
8: Shoppers are still looking for bargains at Walmart. Its earnings and revenue both topped expectations for the recent quarter. Walmart says e-commerce, membership, and advertising sales boosted its business. Online shopping, e-commerce sales were up 24% in the period. Its profit, though, was impacted by new pharmacy pricing regulations. Deere is reporting a higher profit in sales for the recent quarter. Its construction business saw strong demand. Its agriculture business is seeing continued weakness, down 6.4% from a year ago. Construction and forestry business sales were up 18%. JD Sports shares are down 14%. The athletic wear retailer, owner of Finish Line, is lowering expectations for the year. That's your Fox Business Report. I'm Ginny Coselda. Invested in you.
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11: The effects of those storms in Indiana corn and soybean fields. This is Hoosier Ag Today. Storms and heavy rainfall across much of Indiana have taken a toll on Hoosiers and Hoosier farm fields. In a Channel Seed growing season update, Eric Warnoff, sales agronomist covering West Central Indiana, says affected fields in his area were mostly having a very good season.
12: But overall, if we had to do a grading scale, we started at about an A to A minus right out of the gate. And then as we move through the season with better than 2 feet of rain in some areas, since we've planted, we've seen some attrition of the crop.
11: The problem has been rain events bringing from 3 to 6 inches in a single event. And now cornfields that may look good from the road have some real problems when you go further in. More at HoosierAgToday.com. I'm Ian DeEubank, Hoosier Ag Today, Indiana's Farm Network.
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0: MNC News Time is 8:31. I'm Tommy Lee in the MNC News Center, and Michiana Mornings continues with this look at our top local stories. From the MNC follow-up file, the NTSB has released their preliminary findings about the explosion and fire at Zimmy's Tavern. Wednesday, they said they found natural gas underground on nearby properties and inside the sewer system, which is consistent with a leak in the system. A leaking fusion joint was found during their investigation. Their report shows the lines were installed in 1988. They caution, however, that they have not yet determined a probable cause, and all aspects of the incident remain under review. Meanwhile, the worker who was injured and taken to a Kalamazoo burn unit after the explosion is expected to recover from his injuries. Police arrested a judge in Northwest Indiana Saturday night who was running for re-election.
13: Judge Christopher Buckley faces drunk driving charges, and he appeared in court Monday, where he entered a guilty plea. Buckley is a superior court judge in Porter County, and Network Indiana reports he suspended his re-election campaign. According to Buckley, he'll get treatment for alcohol struggles that he says he's had since his time in the Marine Corps. Brian Ford, MNC News.
0: 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Modern Kitchen on McKinley, east of Ash Road in Elkhart. Police in Marshall County say that they'll be among the departments ramping up their traffic patrols ahead of the Labor Day holiday and its Drive Sober or Get Pulled Over campaign. Many departments in the state began increased patrol activity yesterday looking for impaired drivers. The Fatality Analysis Reporting System says nearly 23% of all deadly crashes in the Hoosier State involved alcohol, more than 41% involved drugs. Butler University is expanding its healthcare offerings with a new Bachelor of Science in Respiratory Therapy degree.
14: The program will open applications in January of 2027 and welcome its first cohort that fall. The university says the program aims to address a workforce shortage across the state. According to federal labor data, demand for respiratory therapists is expected to grow at least 12% over the next decade. Students will complete roughly 1,000 hours of clinical training across hospital networks, including IU Health, Ascension St. Vincent, and Community Health Network. Jeanette Cruz, Network Indiana.
0: A state safety net in Michigan is running dry, and local firefighters are scrambling to fill the gap.
15: Michigan's MI prevention program has lost its state funding, leaving fire departments with dwindling supplies of free smoke and carbon monoxide detectors. The state says more than 192,000 alarms have been installed through the program, and supplies are now running low. Heather Starr, MNC News.
0: Residents needing an alarm are urged to contact their local fire department. Do you think birth order is just family trivia? Well, a massive new study says that it might be tied to your health.
16: Researchers studied 10 million American siblings over two decades and found birth order was linked to 150 health conditions. Firstborns had higher rates of autism, ADHD, and allergies, while secondborns showed more migraines, shingles, and substance use disorders. The study was published in Nature Health. Laura Smith, MNC News.
0: It is time to announce the answer and the winner for this morning's news quiz, where you just have to answer a question based on this morning's news. And today's question was about a story we just heard. Thanks to budget cuts, fire departments around Michigan are facing a shortage of what items? The winner today, dun, dun, dun, Eric from Elkhart, congratulations. He was one of many who had the correct answer, which is smoke and or CO2 detectors. Eric wins himself $25 in Monteith's Best $1, good for any service. Congrats again, Eric. And as for the rest of you, we will play the news quiz again tomorrow with an all-new question at 8:25 here on Michiana Morning.
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0: All right, taking a peek at the map, and it looks like they have cleared away the crash that happened at Cleveland and Capitol. But you're still going to want to take it easy along Capitol. The intersections are still awfully busy this morning. In Roseland, we've got big slowdowns in all directions at Dixie Highway and Douglas Road. Also 933 and St. Mary's Road, there are backups. So I don't know if it's pedestrian related or what's going on there. North Ironwood, the intersection with Edison and with 23 moving slowly. Also, big backups right now, Twickenham, Edison, and 23, that whole triangle there. We've got some slowdowns, so be prepared for all of that and for some construction that's in the way today.
6: Arthur is closed at an address in the 400 block for water tap work. Detourth Madison, Walsh, and Cedar. West Indiana Avenue is closed at an address in the 1200 block for a water service line leak. Detourth Walnut, Sample, and Prairie. And there are closures for speed bump installations in the 900 and 1100 blocks of North Niles Avenue. If you see a crash or a backup, call or text us at 574-2595-953.
5: Now, from the Glass Doctor of Indiana Weather Center, here's your Storm Alert weather forecast.
17: Coming mostly sunny today. High temperatures getting up in the upper 70s and low 80s this afternoon with light wind. As we head into tonight, we'll see partly cloudy to clear skies. Lows drop down to 58. And we do expect some sun on Friday. First half of the day is dry. We do have a chance of a few showers and thunderstorms in the afternoon and evening with highs near 80. I'm Chief Meteorologist Carrie Pujol.
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0: 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Taking a peek at the health news file, there are some steps that you can take to delay or lower your risk of dementia.
22: This is House Call for Health. Avoiding three things in middle age could lead to 13 more years without dementia. They are smoking, high blood pressure, and diabetes. The study was conducted by NYU Langone and published in the journal Neurology Open Access. They looked at long-term health data to see how midlife cardiovascular wellness shaped brain function decades later. And they found if you don't have those three vascular threats between ages 48 and 68, you might dramatically postpone mental decline, as roughly 42% of Americans are projected to develop dementia after they turn 55. For more health news, go to foxnewshealth.com. 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I'm Lisa Brady, Fox News.
0: Healthcare providers in Indiana can continue referring minors to out-of-state abortion services following a federal appeals court ruling. The Seventh Circuit struck down Indiana's aid or assist statute, which attempted to ban providers from assisting minors without notarized parental consent. Planned Parenthood and the ACLU challenged the measure, with judges ultimately ruling that the state-enforced silence on legal out-of-state care violates constitutional free speech guarantees. There has been another grim milestone in the mostly underreported Ebola outbreak in Central Africa.
23: There are more than 5,000 cases of Ebola in the Democratic Republic of the Congo, according to its Ministry of Health, which is seeing its number of recorded deaths close in on 2,400. This tops the 2018 outbreak in the country, which killed 2,299 people, and makes it the country's deadliest Ebola outbreak ever, driven by the Bundibugyo strain, which has no approved vaccine or treatment. The head of the World Health Organization says, at its current pace, the outbreak is on track to surpass the deadliest Ebola outbreak ever on record, which started over a decade ago and killed more than 11,000 people. Lillian Wu, Fox News.
0: The conflict in the Democratic Republic of Congo, as well as the transportation of patients and bodies and mistrust among communities, are all contributing factors to the quick spread of the disease. And finally, working on airplanes is tough enough. Now a new risk may have been identified.
1: A study by JAMA Internal Medicine finds flight attendants and pilots are at the highest risk of dying from radiation-related cancers. The study used national data for more than 12 million death certificates that included information about occupations. The authors looked at death rates from cancers that are tied to radiation exposures, including leukemia and lymphoma. Among the more than 500 occupations, flight attendants had the highest percentage of deaths from radiation-related cancers, and in second place were pilots. John Saucier, Fox News.
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0: MNC News time, 8:45. The United Arab Emirates are halting all trade with Iran after multiple missile strikes this week.
26: The Iranians say they're not responsible, but the UAE says they came under attack from two Iranian ballistic missiles on Tuesday. This sent out alerts to people in Dubai and Abu Dhabi, sending millions into shelters. We know the Iranians have now suspended all trade with Iran until further notice. This does come as the war of words between the United States and Iran advances, with no indication that a deal could be reached anytime soon. President Trump posted a Truth Social saying there are no talks or conversations going on or scheduled with the Islamic Republic of Iran. The naval blockade remains in full force and effect. The Hormuz Strait is open and operating. All water mines have been removed or detonated.
0: That's Fox's Trey Yingst from Tel Aviv. And a repeat visitor and repeat offender has been arrested outside of a Chicago Landmark store.
27: A night in the department store, caught on video. Not quite like the movie Elf, but he was wearing a green sweatshirt. Workers at the Macy's State Street Chicago store spotted the man on overnight surveillance video, wandering the store, trying trying on clothes, loading on a t-shirt, cap, jacket, backpack, stopping into the restaurant kitchen to eat some food before leaving in the wee hours. That was June. This month, workers spotted him right outside the store. Detectives picked up Roy Pusley wearing the same shoes and backpack. Now charged with burglary, felony retail theft, Pusley's been arrested 25 times in Chicago, 6 times this year. Therese Crowley, Fox News.
0: And I like the sound of this. Philadelphia is celebrating the movie National Treasure with a citywide treasure hunt. Michelle Polino's got the latest on that as well.
4: National Treasure Weekend kicks off in the city where it was filmed, Philadelphia. The film stars Nicolas Cage as a historian chasing a legendary fortune hidden by the founding fathers on the back of one of our founding documents.
8: Declaration of Independence.
9: You think there is a treasure map on the back of the Declaration of Independence?
8: The map is invisible.
4: A number of events will be available for fans, like heist nights, after dark activations at historic landmarks, movies on the mall, screenings of the films against the backdrop of the real buildings they were shot in, and on Friday, a live recording of the National Treasure Hunt podcast at the Independence Visitor Center with director John Turteltaub. Michelle Polino, Fox News.
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0: On the roads, we've got little to talk about. Things are finally starting to calm down out there after an earlier crash along Capitol Avenue. Still seeing some busyness around the downtown area and near the campus down 933. We've got some slowdowns, so be prepared for all of that. There is construction in your way today.
6: Eastbound West Colfax is closed in the 700 block for a dead water service line repair. Detour with Chapin, West LaSalle, and Scott. Meadow Stream Drive is restricted between Johnson and Fellows for milling and paving. Marquette Boulevard is closed for paving work between Portage and College. Detour with West Hamilton. And Linden Avenue is closed at an address in the 1400 block for a water service line leak repair. If you see a crash or a backup, call or text us at 574-2595-953.
5: Now, from the Glass Doctor of Indiana Weather Center, here's your Storm Alert weather forecast.
17: Coming mostly sunny today. High temperatures getting up in the upper 70s and low 80s this afternoon with light wind. As we head into tonight, we'll see partly cloudy to clear skies. Lows drop down to 58. And we do expect some sun on Friday. First half of the day is dry. We do have a chance of a few showers and thunderstorms in the afternoon and evening with highs near 80. I'm Chief Meteorologist Carrie Pujol.
0: 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Time to take a look at sports on the diamond. The White Sox over the Cubs, 3-0. Detroit losing to the Pirates, 4-3. We had the Reds taking down the Cards 5-4, Giants over Cleveland 1-0, and the Mariners getting their revenge against Milwaukee, beating the Brewers 7-5, just one day after being embarrassed by 22 runs. Here at home, it was the South Bend Cubs dropping a heartbreaker and a rough one to the Whitecaps 9-0. Here is Victor Garcia with everything else, including the Indiana Fever.
6: The Indiana Fever's Caitlin Clark is in her groove. That from Coach Stephanie White.
10: I feel like over the last, you know, 4 or 5 games, her floor game has been incredible. You know, we all know she can score in bunches. She finds ways, but the way that she's getting us into offense, the way that she's using the floor to get her teammates shots.
6: The Fever take on the Dallas Wings tonight. Indiana football coach Kurt Cignetti says his Hoosiers have a lot more depth this year than in years past.
11: More depth this year, for sure. But still, you know, there's areas where we have to develop players and, you know, might be counting on some younger guys at certain spots to fill in depth.
6: The Hoosiers are ranked number 6 in the first AP poll that came out earlier this week. The Hoosiers kick off their season against North Texas in September. You can hear all Hoosier football games once again this year on MNC Nation. And the Indianapolis Colts continue to prepare for the Atlanta Falcons this weekend at Lucas Oil Stadium. Defensive back Justin Wally says he's glad to be back after missing all last year with an injury.
12: Missed a couple games in college, like 2 weeks during the season, 2 or 3 weeks. And I thought I kind of learned what not being able to play felt like, but missing the whole year is completely different.
6: The Colts will begin narrowing down their roster after this weekend. That's your sports. Victor Garcia, MNC News.
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0: MNC News Time is 8:53. Time to check out Impress Jewelry Creations, creating beautiful pieces for the moments that will last a lifetime. The good news of the day, and we begin with a man in Indiana who is running to raise awareness of pediatric cardiac care with a six-day run. Kyle Rauguth is an anesthesia technician who began running in 2024. Tuesday, he started a 300-mile journey. Rauguth is running the entire state of Indiana to raise money for the Lurie Children's Heart Center in Chicago, saying that he trained for a year running 60 to 70 miles a week. His goal is to raise $10,000 for children struggling with cardiac conditions. And a runaway tortoise in Canada is back home after turning up more than 12 miles away, and no one's quite sure exactly how she got there.
18: Molly, a 15-year-old African tortoise, disappeared from her family's Manitoba property last month and was missing for 15 days. She finally turned up at a wildlife preserve more than 12 miles from home after visitors reported seeing a tortoise roaming the grounds. Staff found Molly and connected her with her owner through missing pet posts. Her owner would like to believe Molly made the entire journey on her own, but admits someone may have given her a lift. Either way, after her mysterious adventure, Molly is safely back home. Matt Murphy, Fox News.
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0: Be prepared for that. Toll Road and Bypass themselves both look pretty good so far, though. Weather-wise, sunny today, a couple of clouds, nothing major, high of about 80 and a lot less humid. Looking for clear skies tonight, down to about 58. Chance of rain moving back into the picture for tomorrow afternoon and into Saturday and Sunday. Right now, we have 63 degrees.
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5: Securing America.
6: There was more discussion Wednesday concerning President Trump's decision to curtail annual U.S.-South Korean military exercises, shortening the event from 11 days to just 5. The drills, which are mostly computer-simulated but also contain some field exercises, are designed to deal with potential regional security threats, including North Korean aggression. However, during a White House event Wednesday afternoon, the president said the drills were actually disrespectful to the North Koreans and leader Kim Jong-un.
7: I thought that was very insulting to somebody that, frankly, has been, during my term at least, very well behaved.
6: The South Korean foreign minister said on Wednesday that until the president posted his feelings about the drills on Truth Social, the South Koreans had no idea about any potential changes. The Pentagon said in a statement, the changes would not result in any degradation to U.S. training objectives. Kim Nuritsky, Fox News.
5: Military Matters.
8: Just a few years ago, the Army was struggling to fill its ranks. Now commanders say more young Americans are walking into recruiting offices looking for a career, a sense of purpose, and a chance to serve their country. Fox News got exclusive access inside Fort Hood, one of the Army's largest installations, where we met with soldiers who told us why they decided to serve, including infantryman Guadalupe Campos.
9: I love my country. I love America. This is our home. This is everything that we all have in common is this American flag that we fly on our right shoulder.
8: Now more young Americans are making that same choice. After hitting a low in fiscal year 2022, Army recruiting has climbed every year since, up nearly 38% overall, with the biggest jump coming in fiscal year 2025. The Army has already met its annual recruiting goal for 2026, months ahead of schedule. With Military Matters, Brooke Taylor, Fox News.
0: Have a fantastic Thursday. The weather is going to be gorgeous today. Be good to one another. I will talk to you again tomorrow morning at 5 a.m. here on Michiana Morning.
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11: Supporting an accused child killer. I'm Dave Anthony, Fox News.
12: I deeply feel like Lindsay was failed by the medical system.
11: She is among a big crowd of people, all dressed in pink, holding hands to support Lindsay Clancy outside the courthouse in Plymouth, Massachusetts. The mother's on trial for murder, charged with killing her three kids, in a case that's put a big focus on mental health. She's using an insanity defense, citing postpartum psychosis and severe depression. Her attorney's reaction to the support?
13: Thank you. That's all we can say. It's amazing.
11: Fox's Chandley Painter talked to Kevin Reddington on his way into the court where the trial resumes this hour.
12: You've been here weeks and you've been having your eyes on the jury. They've been taking lots of notes. What are you thinking? Do you feel confident that they're...
13: They're very, very attentive and they're putting a lot of work. They always do. They put a lot of work into the case. You know, it's very... moving for them. They don't forget it.
11: Prosecutors dispute the claim Lindsey Clancy was psychotic, citing their expert testimony. They want the jury to convict her of triple murder. Meta's trial resumes today in Oakland, California. 29 states accuse the Instagram and Facebook parent company of making social media addictive, harming teens.
14: Former Meta engineer Arturo Bejar told jurors that the company's culture was, quote, comprehensively shaped by engagement. Keep them using the product. He pointed to features.

0: Including infinite scroll, autoplay, and notifications, going as far to tell jurors that, quote, you just cannot trust Mark Zuckerberg with kids.
1: Fox Business Network's Ashley Webster. Meta denies the allegations as unsubstantiated. President Trump is warning Iran again. He's planning an economic D-Day, writing on Truth Social. It'll be the most crushing economic operation ever as nuclear and Strait of Hormuz talks go nowhere. Fox's Trey Yingst has Iran's response.
2: Iran's foreign minister saying the so-called economic D-Day is a diversion from America's own crisis, unprecedented debt, and surging interest costs. Doubling down on failed policies will only bring further defeat.
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5: Our top local story, police arrested a judge in Northwest Indiana Saturday night who was running for re-election.
6: Judge Christopher Buckley faces drunk driving charges and he appeared in court Monday where he entered a guilty plea. Buckley is a Superior Court judge in Porter County and Network Indiana reports he suspended his re-election campaign. According to Buckley, he'll get treatment for alcohol struggles that he says he's had since his time in the Marine Corps. Brian Ford, MNC News.
5: Buckley was sentenced Monday to 180 days of probation for an OWI misdemeanor just 2 days after his arrest. He will also enter into substance abuse treatment. And police in Marshall County say that they'll be among the departments ramping up their traffic patrols ahead of the Labor Day holiday and its Drive Sober or Get Pulled Over campaign. Many departments across the state began increased patrol activity on Wednesday looking for impaired drivers. The Fatality Analysis Reporting System says nearly 23% of all deadly crashes in the Hoosier State involved alcohol and more than 41% involved drugs. I'm Tommy Lee from News Talk 95.3, Michiana's News Channel.
4: Now, from the Glass Doctor of Indiana Weather Center, here's your Storm Alert weather forecast.
7: Coming mostly sunny today. High temperatures getting up in the upper 70s and low 80s this afternoon with light wind. As we head into tonight, we'll see partly cloudy to clear skies. Lows drop down to 58. And we do expect some sun on Friday. First half of the day is dry. We do have a chance of a few showers and thunderstorms in the afternoon and evening with highs near 80. I'm Chief Meteorologist Carrie Pujol.
8: Right now at 64 degrees.
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0: I'm Tom from Edwardsburg. I was severely nearsighted for my entire adult life until LASIK surgery. I ended up with 20/10 vision in both eyes for 5 years. And once you've had that kind of vision, no other vision is acceptable. Well, 3-4 years ago, my vision started to degrade. It was getting blurry. Dr. Jennifer tried different prescriptions. She suggested seeing a cataract surgeon. Well, last February, she asked me if I would try a procedure for dry eye, which I did not know I had. She did a series of tests and showed me the results, and they're permanently dry, and you cannot feel it, but the treatment was amazing. And I've told my friends, and I've told people in Edwardsburg, she went way over and above, I thought. How do you thank someone who's giving you your vision back? There's no way you can do it properly.
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5: It's kind of hard to convince some of the folks who are a little younger. They've never seen communism, socialism, and how it's failed millions upon millions dead throughout the centuries. But, maybe we can explain it to them with recent events. How's Commie Mom Donnie doing in New York City?
6: How do you feel about how Zorman Donnie is doing here in New York?
7: There's such a delightful disconnect between how he's doing and how people think he's doing. He's doing terribly. There's homeless everywhere. They're just spending money they don't have. But to these kids, just like they spend their parents' money on college, they actually think, oh, he balanced the budget. No, he borrowed like $45 billion from the state, right? Where he deferred like tax some payments with interest or something. Like, this isn't success. It's not successful to defer payments you owe and to rack up debt to the state. But the problem, of course, people like this, he's so smart. He moved in here. He took advantage of liberal idiots who are not the people who, by the way, I think only like 10% of the city voted in the mayoral election, right? The people making the city make money are not voting for him.
5: It really is fascinating. By the way, how's

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5: Stocks are down, oil is up.
6: I'm Dave Anthony, Fox News. The Dow is dropping more than 300 points as crude oil prices rise about 2% after President Trump told Iran he is planning economic D-Day in the ongoing nuclear and Strait of Hormuz conflict, calling it the most crushing economic operation ever.
7: The president indicated that any countries around the world that are providing any sort of economic lifeline to the Iranian regime would face their own economic consequences. He called on allies to stand with the United States, posting to Truth Social, "No one has given the Islamic Republic of Iran a greater opportunity to make a deal than me."
6: Fox's Trey Yingst in Tel Aviv. Iran calls this a diversion that it will only bring further defeat for the U.S. Homeland Security is planning to deport a man here in the U.S. illegally who's charged with operating a boat illegally in New York. It capsized near the Statue of Liberty earlier this month, killing a mother and her 5-month-old baby. Hundreds of people are dressed in pink, gathered outside a court in Plymouth, Massachusetts, supporting Lindsay Clancy, a mother on trial for murdering her 3 kids. But she's using an insanity defense, citing postpartum psychosis and depression that she tried to get treatment for.
8: Lindsay was severely struggling and she was severely failed.
6: And as testimony resumes, Fox's Chanley Painter's there.
9: The prosecution, they carry the burden here. They have to prove beyond a reasonable doubt that Lindsay Clancy was in fact criminally responsible when she took the lives in the most horrific way of her 3 children. They say you can have mental health issues and still be criminally responsible.
6: 6 years ago, he was going to California. Now Prince Harry and his wife, they're going back to Britain after they were estranged from the royal family, which Meghan Markle had accused of being racist.
10: The news that the Duke and Duchess of Sussex are relocating from California to the UK came as a surprise even to King Charles. Harry and Meghan will not be resuming royal duties, and we don't know whether this move will lead to a thaw in frosty relations with Prince William and Princess Catherine.
6: That's Fox's Jonathan Savage.

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7: Our top local story, the NTSB has released their preliminary findings about the explosion and fire at Zimmy's Tavern. On Wednesday, they said they found natural gas underground on nearby properties and inside the sewer system, consistent with a leak in the system. A leaking fusion joint was found during the investigation. Their report shows the lines were installed in 1988. They caution, though, that they have not yet determined a probable cause, and all aspects of the incident remain under review. Meanwhile, the worker who was injured and taken to a Kalamazoo burn unit is expected to recover from his injuries. And the Indiana Senate Republican Caucus is fully endorsing Senator Chris Garton for President Pro Tem.
8: Indiana Senate Republicans gathering on Tuesday and deciding that Senator Chris Garton, the Republican from Charlestown, is their pick to be the Senate's next President Pro Tem. Garton called leading the caucus a profound honor. He would take over for current Senate President Pro Tem Rod Bray, who announced in late July that he would not seek re-election in the leadership role. Bray will continue to run the Senate's daily operations until the formal vote for Pro Tem is held on Organization Day, November 17th, when the 125th legislative session officially begins. Chair Lewis, Network Indiana.
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6: Now, from the Glass Doctor of Indiana Weather Center, here's your Storm Alert weather forecast.
9: Becoming mostly sunny today. High temperatures getting up in the upper 70s and low 80s this afternoon with light wind. As we head into tonight, we'll see partly cloudy to clear skies. Lows drop down to 58. And we do expect some sun on Friday. First half of the day is dry. We do have a chance of a few showers and thunderstorms in the afternoon and evening with highs near 80. I'm Chief Meteorologist Carrie Pujol.
10: Right now, it's 68 degrees.
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4: They put out the welcome mat in Africa. I'm Dave Anthony, Fox News. 20 people kicked out of the U.S. in the Trump deportation push arrived today in Liberia, which has agreed to accept 1,200 illegal immigrants removed from America, and while they're from other countries, Liberia will let them seek asylum there. A boat captain in New York who's here illegally may also be sent packing by Homeland Security.
5: The feds tell us he crossed the border back in 2007. How did he get in? Well, they say he just lied to agents and told them he was an American citizen. Now, Manuel Ernesto Hernandez Humano is in federal custody. He's accused of running an illegal boat charter tour in New York Harbor, and they say this was going on for quite some time. Earlier this month, one of those tours turned deadly. The boat capsized, killed a 27-year-old mom and her 5-month-old baby.
4: Fox's Alexis McAdams in Virginia. A man in the U.S. illegally is charged with murder, accused of stabbing a woman to death on Monday. Testimony's over already today at Lindsey Clancy's triple murder trial in Plymouth, Massachusetts, after a final defense witness.
6: The defense is arguing that Lindsey Clancy was hearing voices that told her to kill herself and her children, and therefore she was going through a postpartum psychosis temporary that caused her to kill her children. She did not know what she was doing was wrong.
4: Fox's Brian Yannis outside the court where hundreds of Clancy supporters wore pink standing hand in hand this morning. Iran is pushing back to President Trump's threat to carry out a new operation he calls an economic D-Day, saying it would only lead to further U.S. defeat. This amid stalled talks over Iran's nuclear program in the Strait of Hormuz.
7: Regional intelligence sources tell Fox News that there are growing indications of economic hardship inside of Iran as a result of the U.S. naval blockade and economic isolation. Reports indicate that inflation in Iran has reached 89%. The conflict is clearly shifting to economic warfare, and the question now is whether or not this pressure will lead to a deal or a return to war.
4: That's Trey Yingst. 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
2: Our top local story: police arrested a judge in Northwest Indiana Saturday night who was running for re-election.
3: Judge Christopher Buckley faces drunk driving charges, and he appeared in court Monday, where he entered a guilty plea. Buckley is a Superior Court judge in Porter County, and Network Indiana reports he suspended his re-election campaign. According to Buckley, he'll get treatment for alcohol struggles that he says he's had since his time in the Marine Corps. Brian Ford, MNC News.
2: Buckley was sentenced Monday to 180 days of probation for an OWI misdemeanor just 2 days after his arrest. He will also enter into substance abuse treatment. And police in Marshall County say that they'll be among the departments ramping up their traffic patrols ahead of the Labor Day holiday and its Drive Sober or Get Pulled Over campaign. Many departments across the state began increased patrol activity on Wednesday looking for impaired drivers. The Fatality Analysis Reporting System says nearly 23% of all deadly crashes in the Hoosier State involved alcohol, and more than 41% involved drugs. I'm Tommy Lee from News Talk 95.3, Michiana's News Channel.
1: Now, from the Glass Doctor of Indiana Weather Center, here's your Storm Alert weather forecast.
4: Coming mostly sunny today. High temperatures getting up in the upper 70s and low 80s this afternoon with light wind. As we head into tonight, we'll see partly cloudy to clear skies. Lows drop down to 58. And we do expect some sun on Friday. First half of the day is dry. We do have a chance of a few showers and thunderstorms in the afternoon and evening with highs near 80. I'm Chief Meteorologist Carrie Pujol.
5: Right now, it's 72 degrees.
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0: story, the NTSB has released their preliminary findings about the explosion and fire at Zimmy's Tavern. On Wednesday, they said they found natural gas underground on nearby properties and inside the sewer system, consistent with a leak in the system. A leaking fusion joint was found during the investigation. Their report shows the lines were installed in 1988. They caution, though, that they have not yet determined a probable cause, and all aspects of the incident remain under review. Meanwhile, the worker who was injured and taken to a Kalamazoo burn unit is expected to recover from his injuries. And the Indiana Senate Republican Caucus is fully endorsing Senator Chris Garton for President Pro Tem.
1: Indiana Senate Republicans gathering on Tuesday and deciding that Senator Chris Garton, the Republican from Charlestown, is their pick to be the Senate's next President Pro Tem. Garton called leading the caucus a profound honor. He would take over for current Senate President Pro Tem Rod Bray, who announced in late July that he would not seek re-election in the leadership role. Bray will continue to run the Senate's daily operations until the formal vote for Pro Tem is held on Organization Day, November 17th, when the 125th legislative session officially begins. Chair Lewis, Network Indiana.
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2: Now, from the Glass Doctor of Indiana Weather Center, here's your Storm Alert weather forecast.
3: Coming mostly sunny today. High temperatures getting up in the upper 70s and low 80s this afternoon with light wind. As we head into tonight, we'll see partly cloudy to clear skies. Lows drop down to 58. And we do expect some sun on Friday. First half of the day is dry. We do have a chance of a few showers and thunderstorms in the afternoon and evening with highs near 80. I'm Chief Meteorologist Carrie Pujol.
4: Right now it's 75 degrees.
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0: And Buck, we will take some of your calls. We're also scheduled, I don't think we mentioned it because his schedule can shift, we're scheduled to be joined by Vice President J.D. Vance in about an hour from now at 1:30 p.m. Eastern. That is 10:30 on the West Coast. Again, schedules permitting, we've had to cancel with him a couple of times, not us, because we're going to be here no matter what from 12 to 3. But the Vice President's schedule can shift, but he is scheduled to be with us. Also, HUD Secretary in the cabinet, Scott Turner, is scheduled to be with me here in the Nashville studio where I do the program in the third hour, just FYI for everybody out there. We may have some spicy opinions here before long to share with you. Elon Musk weighed in on the Derek Chauvin case. We've got some takes on that. That is the police officer who is in prison over the George Floyd situation. We'll tell you what Elon said, whether we agree with it. Also, I'm going to tee off, and I don't know how many people want to weigh in on this, but this Lindsay Clancy trial, the mom who killed her three kids, I can't believe how much sympathetic coverage she's getting. I find it completely unacceptable. I will tell you why I find it that way. In the meantime, a lot to take into consideration when you own a business, making time to understand your business insurance, just one item on a long list. 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
3: I'm Tommy Lee, and among our top stories, J.C.'s Coal Oven Pizza Company in Granger is temporarily closed after a water main issue forced the restaurant to shut down. They're making repairs and must pass a health department inspection before they can reopen. The restaurant says the extended closure has resulted in a significant loss of revenue. J.C.'s hopes to reopen quickly after the repairs and inspection are complete.
4: Fox News, I'm CJ Pop. A short day in the trial of Lindsay Clancy, the Massachusetts mom accused of killing her kids.
5: We don't know why this jury was dismissed so early. About 2 hours into what was supposed to be a full day of testimony, the judge questioned them, but we don't know about what.
4: That's Fox's Brian Yenison in Plymouth. The judge said tomorrow will be a lengthy day. A sick juror cancels court in the multi-state youth addiction trial against Meta in Oakland, California. Meta is accused of targeting children and teens on those social media platforms like Facebook and Instagram. The United States sends 20 deportees to Liberia, part of 1,200 migrants that the African country will receive under a new deal. They arrived there earlier. The deal among the largest third country deportations driven by the Trump administration's crackdown on immigration. America's listening to Fox News.
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6: Becoming mostly sunny today. High temperatures getting up in the upper 70s and low 80s this afternoon with light wind. As we head into tonight, we'll see partly cloudy to clear skies. Lows drop down to 58. And we do expect some sun on Friday. First half of the day is dry. We do have a chance of a few showers and thunderstorms in the afternoon and evening with highs near 80. I'm Chief Meteorologist Carrie Pujol.
7: Right now it's 76 degrees.
8: I'm Susan Lee, and this is the Fox Business Report.
9: Interest rates moved higher today. The 30-year Treasury note yield at 5.2%, despite the Treasury Department's efforts to calm the situation. A business research group, though, is predicting the economy will see moderate growth. The Conference Board's leading economic index rose 0.2% in July. Its readings have been improving after 6 months of cooling. For the past 6 months are showing improvement. Walmart shares are skidding, down about 9%. Sales were up 2.6%. 4% in the recent quarter, which is the smallest sales gain in more than 6 years. Walmart continues to see Americans spending cautiously. SpaceX shares down about 4.5%. Another group of early investors is allowed to sell their shares today. That's your Fox Business Report. I'm Ginny Coselda. Invested in you.
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18: Look, when our country is strong, interest rates should go down. When our country is weak, frankly, they should go up. But this country is strong. There's never been in history the kind of money coming into a country as we have right now.
19: Donald Trump, unhappy with the interest rate situation right now. Isn't the latest, Clay, that they're expecting a rate increase from the Fed? Or I thought I saw that. I mean, it's... We've had a bit of inflation, mostly attributed to energy prices, which are mostly attributed to the decision with Iran to deal with Iran. We'll just put it that way, to deal with Iran. But there are some other things the president spoke about yesterday, Clay, that affect the economy, I thought were interesting and get into larger issues. One of them is this. Have you seen there are two things going on that, if you were a critic of the critics, you could say we're having a Luddite moment where people are very opposed to new technology or the use of technology. I'm saying a critic of the critics. There's not a clever term, I think, for the people that love the technology. But as I sit here and I talk to more and more people I talk to, by the way, are all about the full self-drive or full supervised drive. They call it FSD, supervised drive of the Tesla. Other cars. I was in a Rivian yesterday. Which is I didn't even know about this. You know about these cars? They're electric.
0: I've never ridden in one, but I've seen them driving around, and I know that they are supposedly sort of fancy SUV electric vehicles.
19: Yeah, it's like an electric SUV pickup truck. A friend gave me a ride yesterday. I went to check out.
0: Do they self-drive the Rivians?
19: Not yet, but they're updating the software so they'll be able to do it. That's what he told me. So I'm just saying, we're entering this brave new world, all the technology, the stuff is happening very fast. I've got the little delivery robots, and sometimes it's kind of cute. It's like a little R2-D2 vibe, you know, but it'll get stuck in a little corner, and they're trying to bring some guy somewhere a sandwich, and they have these little delivery robots on the street here. It's pretty crazy. I mean, that's already happening. They have these free roaming robots out on the street. You have the first orders being taken. I think I sent this to you, Clay, because I kind of want one of these robots that you can have in your home. I forget the name of the company. They're taking early orders this fall. I'm not sure when delivery is, but they're taking orders, and the robot can fold and do laundry and vacuum for you. And it's like a little humanoid robot that does household tasks. So this stuff is happening much faster than I think a lot of people realize. And the adoption of this, it's like going bankrupt in the sense that it's slow and then all at once, right? I mean, it's going to be like the iPhone. It went from a curiosity to now everybody has a smartphone of some kind. Some of you I know are Android people, but no one's perfect. Nobody, like I say to my wife, Clay, whenever I mess up, nobody's perfect. But a few things that are getting a lot of pushback right now. One is the Flock camera.
0: Mm-hmm.
19: You've seen this, right? There's a lot of...
0: We talked about it on the Big Saturday show. They had a big discussion about it. Big debate.
19: Yeah. So the Flock camera issue, where now the technology is already in existence and being used, they can pick up... Basically, they can track your car and know where you are anytime, anywhere, all the time. Now, for people who say, well, that's very creepy and Big Brother, all right, but... There's also the use of this for finding violent felons, you know, fugitives, stopping child abductions, an Amber Alert situation. I mean, there's a lot of positive to it. But we're definitely entering this society where you already have cameras all over the place, right? Security cameras all over the place. But essentially, the license plate reader is going to be able to, or these cameras that will pull your license plate, will know where you are at all times. They can be used also for speeding. This is where I start to get a little worried about the tech and all this stuff. But something else, Clay, that's also getting a lot of pushback. Sorry, this is a big conversation. But also getting a lot of pushback. This is cut 8. Data centers.
0: Yeah.
19: This has turned into a huge fight right now. And it's a political fight in places that's meaningful. Like data centers has become a hot button issue. This is Trump. This is cut 8.
18: If I were the mayor of a town or the governor of a state and I had a chance to get a big plant in, an AI plant or a data center, I would absolutely want it because the jobs are enormous and the money paid, the taxes paid are just enormous. And if you don't take it, you're going to be left behind because there are plenty of places that want it. So I would say that maybe it can use a little public relations help.
19: Play a few things. Let me just give you some data on this. And you and I haven't talked about this. I'm wondering where you are on this. The first thing is there have been 75 data center projects just in the first quarter of this year blocked by organized, you know, local and political opposition. 75 data center projects worth $130 billion. People have just stopped this. In New York, that's right. You've got some of the commies blocking this stuff. Governor Kathy Hochul blocked data centers with a new executive order. It's calling it a pause. In Texas, Greg Abbott has frozen new data center projects pending an audit. Pennsylvania, Josh Shapiro has greatly tightened them up. And then there's a lot of different local actions in other places all across the country. 71% of Americans, according to Gallup, Clay, oppose a data center in their local area. And I'm sitting here and I'm just going, what is it with do you want to help walk us through here? The data centers, I know it's energy and water usage, but people point out golf courses use a heck of a lot more water, for example, than data centers do. But why are people so dead set against this? Trump says you should love it.
0: I think this is actually a great example of foreign interests manipulating American public opinion. If you look, and I'm going to be honest about this. I'm surprised it's not getting more attention. If you look at where the opposition to data centers is largely coming from, much of it is foreign money, propaganda from China, because they want to win the AI race. And so they are taking advantage of our media. They are paying a lot of money to make data centers, because they're new, a big, bad boogeyman for purposes of the United States. Now, let me also unpack this a little bit, two different levels. I understand in general, I think a lot of people are just opposed to having industry near their homes, right? So if you said, hey, do you want to build a huge data center? Or you said, do you want to build a huge factory that produces computers? a lot of people would say the same thing in response to both. It is, hey, this neighborhood, this farmland, this particular area of the country isn't suited from a zoning perspective to a big industry output such as that. But when what I see that is really smart is, for instance, down in Louisiana, I believe Facebook is building a huge data center in one of the poorest countries in the United States where they desperately need jobs. Counties. Did I say countries? Yeah. One of the poorest counties in the United States where they desperately need jobs. That to me seems like something that is very smart from a capitalistic perspective. You have land that is not being used. You have people who are desperately in need of decent jobs. That seems like a really smart decision. Is it different if it's in a highly populated area? Do I want a data center suddenly sprouting, in my neighborhood? No. So that, here's the other thing, Buck, that I think is significant. I actually think it's likely that we're overbuilding data centers. And this is where I look at the history. For those of us who remember the dot-com implosion, everybody was going to make so much money off of the global crossing, the data terabytes or whatever you want to call it, that were being laid everywhere, that was going to propel the internet, carry all of the internet traffic, was going to be, everybody analogized back in the day, this is the picks and shovels of the internet. You don't want to be in the gold mining business. Who knows what companies might end up winning there, but if you sell these fibers, these cords that are going to propel the internet, you're going to be great. They overproduced relative to what they were going to need, and the overall cost collapsed. That's my concern economically. It's not building. It's that we're overbuilding relative to what we're going to need.
19: It used to be that foreign interference operations in U.S. public opinion were pretty ham-fisted for anybody who is curious about this. It was far more extensive, and largely this is not covered in history classes and people don't know about it, because guess what a shock it is when you find out that the communists of the Soviet Union often found labor unions in this country and left-wing journalists in this country to be very effective conduits for anti-American communist propaganda. Nothing's really changed, has it? But there were far more extensive operations, and the Matrokhin archive, which is a fascinating short version of this, sorry, I'm weaving everybody, was that the KGB archives, Clay, the archivist for the KGB, after the fall of the wall, was like, hey, I've got all this stuff. And he showed up, I think he tried to show up first at the American embassy, maybe in Switzerland. He showed up somewhere the British embassy, and they didn't believe him. And then he showed up at the American embassy. We're like, hey, we should check this out. I forget who took it and who didn't take it. But we have the archives of the KGB. I'm talking about it because their influence operations in America were far more extensive than people understand to this day.
0: Yes.
19: They were doing all kinds of things. Now we have TikTok. Now we have Facebook. We have all these influence operations are real. And it's not just Russia. By the way, the Middle East is pouring a ton of money into this. China is obviously pouring a ton of money into this. And I think that the Luddite inclination about the data centers is very much meant to, it's a little bit like going anti-nuclear, making us go anti-nuclear in this country. It is a self-induced limitation on growth and expansion. Now, what you're talking about is a market condition. I agree with that. There could be some real
0: that's
19: market issue with
0: this. Different dynamic. Is it a capitalistic, intelligent way to be investing? I think that's a totally different discussion. I agree with you 100%. We didn't talk about this before. There are a lot of people focused on manipulating American opinion here. The idea that data centers are somehow going to change your quality of life in most American communities based on being built is, to me, crazy.
19: Let me tell you, a data center, in a lot of cases, I think would be a fantastic neighbor in the sense, at least in the general neighborhood. I'm not saying it's pretty enough. It's going to be quiet. Not really a lot going on. It's going to be a lot of, it's electricity and it's water. It's doors.
0: Your point that's so key. Golf courses devour water. Air data centers. The water they're using, and if you actually go look, I like to golf, even though I'm an awful golfer. Anybody who walks 16 holes of a golf course around of a golf course, the amount of water is required to keep an average golf course open is staggering. And so this idea that a data center, I think, what is it, 6% of the use of a golf course?
19: And Clay, as you know why golf courses never get touched. You know why golf courses are never a political football, really? The elites of the Republican Party and the elites of the Democrat Party. They all love Obama loved golf. They all love golf, okay?
0: Trump loves golf. Probably the of course unites.
19: Every old Republican dudes love golf. But Democrats, you look at Democrats, the Democrats of their party, they love golf. And so by golf courses are like, they're untouchable. You can't mess with golf courses. This talks about this because I just gave you those numbers. I mean, you have people who have blocked $70 billion of these data centers because of water and electricity concerns. I'll just say this about electricity. This reminds me of the anti-nuclear stuff, which also was meant to undermine us, by the way, and it goes into the sort of anti-nuclear weapon stuff from the Soviets. We should be embracing, and Trump knows this, and he's right. His energy secretary came on our show, Clay, and said this. We should be embracing nuclear power like there's no tomorrow. I mean, we should be moving as fast on nuclear power as we possibly can, because it is the cleanest, it is the most efficient, it is the only way that at scale, I think, you'll be able to power the future the way that we will need it to be powered if this AI stuff turns out the way that it is. So I'm a little surprised. I see this, and it's a crossover issue, too. I see some on the left and the right are anti-data centers. And if people are saying it's because electricity is too expensive, okay, we need to expand the grid. And
0: energy production.
19: We need to expand energy production. We don't want to limit ourselves with this. So
0: we don't want to be like Europe where we're saying, hey, energy is too expensive. Let's not have air conditioning. No, I want air conditioning everywhere, and I want it cold when it's hot everywhere. We shouldn't be trying to restrict that.
19: France and French people have a lot of wonderful and charming things, Clay. But there is something that really sums up the French mentality with they would rather thousands of old people die during a heat wave than just use air conditioning like those fat Americans. It's just the truth. This is what they say. This is how they feel. That is the choice before them. They have nuclear in France. They're actually a very advanced nuclear country. They certainly could have the grid and the power to do the air conditioning. They certainly have the technology for something that's been around since, 80 years now. But, yeah, they won't do it. 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
0: Welcome back in, Clay and Buck. We got a bunch of people we want to weigh in. We're talking about all the controversial issues of the day. Data centers are the latest. And Lisa in Texas wants to weigh in. Lisa, fire away.
28: Hi, I love your show. Never miss it.
0: Thank you.
28: Yes, sir. We in San Antonio, Texas, we get less than 30 inches per year of rain. And when you're averaging over 100 degrees, we don't have any water. We're not allowed to water yards. We're not allowed to fill swimming pools. So data centers in Central Texas can't.
0: Let me ask you this, Lisa. How many golf courses does San Antonio have?
28: Probably quite a few, because we have a lot
0: does
28: of...
0: And my question would just be, does anyone ever say we don't have enough rain to be able to have all the golf courses that we have in San Antonio?
28: Yeah.
0: Some people do. Okay, thank you for the call, because we're coming up on a break. What I would say is, I understand if you're concerned about resource allocation and where it goes. A golf course, as Buck pointed out, uses 20 times as much as the average data center does. There are tons of golf courses everywhere that I've ever been in Texas, the credit of people of Texas.
19: There are 33 golf courses in San Antonio, Texas.
0: 33 golf courses in San Antonio. Has anybody ever said we can't have the golf courses because we don't get enough rain? They're saying it about data centers. Why? Good question, I think.
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0: 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The Tunnel to Towers Foundation honors the courage and selflessness of our first responders who put themselves in harm's way to keep our community safe. Firefighter Daniel Foley of the New York City Fire Department exemplified that service and sacrifice.
19: Foley joined the FDNY in 1998 and served with Rescue Company No. 3 in the Bronx. After September 11th, he spent months at Ground Zero searching for victims, including his brother, firefighter Thomas Foley, who was killed in the attacks. Years later, Foley fought for health benefits for those suffering from 9/11-related illnesses.
0: After battling pancreatic cancer linked to his time at Ground Zero, Daniel Foley passed away at 46 years old. He's remembered as a great firefighter, a loving husband to his wife, Carrie.

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7: Seizing Swalwell devices. I'm Carmen Roberts, Fox News. Sources tell the AP that federal agents seized electronic devices from former California Congressman Eric Swalwell at a San Francisco airport and searched his Washington home as part of an investigation into sexual misconduct allegations. Swalwell resigned from Congress in April after allegations surfaced, which he denies. He had been a leading candidate for California governor, but dropped out of the race. The national debt sits at a record $40 trillion, and Treasury Secretary Scott Bessent told reporters at the White House,
8: "We're going to have to grow our way out of this, and as I talked about at G20 in Asheville, we are going to talk about the U.S. growth strategy and encourage the rest of the world to come along with us."
7: The national debt has soared for decades, accelerating under Presidents Trump and Biden, driven in part by pandemic costs, Trump tax cuts, and rising military spending. For Americans, that means higher borrowing costs, lower wages, and higher prices. As the Iran war nears its six-month point, President Trump is threatening Iran with economic D-Day, saying he would unleash the most crushing economic operation ever taken. Iran is brushing off the threat. We're learning more about the busted cocaine ring involving several students at Penn State University.
9: Prosecutors say that they used Venmo, Snapchat, and also a Cash App in order to do these drug deals. You know, they may be frat boys, but the prosecutors say they ran a large-scale drug trafficking operation all on the campus of Penn State University, and the investigation is now widening. So far, authorities have charged 13 current and former students and a student's father with being part of this scheme.
7: Fox's Eric Sean reporting. And the Dow is down 425 points at this hour. Crude oil up at $85.95 a barrel. 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
14: Our top local story: police arrested a judge in Northwest Indiana Saturday night who was running for re-election.
15: Judge Christopher Buckley faces drunk driving charges, and he appeared in court Monday, where he entered a guilty plea. Buckley is a superior court judge in Porter County, and Network Indiana reports he suspended his re-election campaign. According to Buckley, he'll get treatment for alcohol struggles that he says he's had since his time in the Marine Corps. Brian Ford, MNC News.
14: Buckley was sentenced Monday to 180 days of probation for an OWI misdemeanor just 2 days after his arrest. He will also enter into substance abuse treatment. And police

0: Marshall County say that they'll be among the departments ramping up their traffic patrols ahead of the Labor Day holiday and its Drive Sober or Get Pulled Over campaign. Many departments across the state began increased patrol activity on Wednesday looking for impaired drivers. The Fatality Analysis Reporting System says nearly 23% of all deadly crashes in the Hoosier State involved alcohol and more than 41% involved drugs. I'm Tommy Lee from News Talk 95.3, Michiana's News Channel.
1: Now, from the Glass Doctor of Indiana Weather Center, here's your Storm Alert weather forecast.
2: Skies will be mostly sunny the rest of today with highs near 80 degrees. For tonight, we're partly cloudy with a low of 58. Partly cloudy on Friday with a slight chance of showers late. Highs will make it again to 80. And for Saturday, we are partly cloudy with a 30% chance of showers and storms, a high of 77. 75 for Sunday with a slight chance of rain. I'm WSBT 22 meteorologist Abby Wepler.
3: Right now it's 77 degrees.
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2: Closing arguments could come Monday. I'm Carmen Roberts, Fox News. Testimony has already ended for the day in the Massachusetts murder trial of Lindsay Clancy, accused of killing her three children.
3: The jury heard from new defense witness Sheila Cavanaugh, the hospital chaplain who met Lindsay Clancy the morning after she killed her three children. Cavanaugh testified that Lindsay blamed a male voice in her head for doing that, but prosecutors challenged her, noting she documented other details in her notes, but never mentioned the voice.
4: And the voice, according to Lindsay, told her that if she did not follow the command, neither she nor her children would be safe.
3: The prosecution says Lindsay was not psychotic and these were planned, deliberate murders.
2: Fox's Brian Yenis reporting. Hundreds of supporters gathered outside the courthouse today, calling this a mental health system failure. 20 people kicked out of the U.S. by the Trump administration arrived in Liberia today. The African country has agreed to accept 1,200 illegal immigrants removed from America. President Trump threatens to pour on the pressure against Iran as the war nears the half-year mark.
5: What he is calling economic D-Day against Iran.
2: Fox's Trey Yingston, Tel Aviv.
5: The president posting to Truth Social saying no one has given the Islamic Republic of Iran a greater opportunity to make a deal than me. Tragically for them, they have failed to take it. Therefore, today I am announcing the most crushing economic operation ever taken against any country.
2: More threats and stalled negotiations are pushing crude prices higher. U.S. crude is up 2.5% at $86.51 a barrel. And a U.S. Army unit at Fort Stewart, Georgia, is offering its troops a special bonus if they reenlist soon. 4 extra days off, timed around the November release of the video game Grand Theft Auto 6. 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
11: Our top local story, the NTSB has released their preliminary findings about the explosion and fire at Zimmy's Tavern. On Wednesday, they said they found natural gas underground on nearby properties and inside the sewer system, consistent with a leak in the system. A leaking fusion joint was found during the investigation. Their report shows the lines were installed in 1988. They caution, though, that they have not yet determined a probable cause, and all aspects of the incident remain under review. Meanwhile, the worker who was injured and taken to a Kalamazoo burn unit is expected to recover from his injuries. And the Indiana Senate Republican Caucus is fully endorsing Senator Chris Garton for President Pro Tem.
12: Indiana Senate Republicans gathering on Tuesday and deciding that Senator Chris Garton, the Republican from Charlestown, is their pick to be the Senate's next President Pro Tem. Garton called leading the caucus a profound honor. He would take over for current Senate President Pro Tem Rod Bray, who announced in late July that he would not seek re-election in the leadership role. Bray will continue to run the Senate's daily operations until the formal vote for Pro Tem is held on Organization Day, November 17th, when the 125th legislative session officially begins. Jarrett Lewis, Network Indiana.
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0: Here's your Storm Alert weather forecast.
1: Skies will be mostly sunny the rest of today with highs near 80 degrees. For tonight, we're partly cloudy with a low of 58. Partly cloudy on Friday with a slight chance of showers late. Highs will make it again to 80. And for Saturday, we are partly cloudy with a 30% chance of showers and storms, a high of 77. 75 for Sunday with a slight chance of rain. I'm WSBT 22 meteorologist Abby Wepler.
2: Right now, it's 77 degrees.
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0: Everything's not all well with Swalwell. I'm Carmen Roberts, Fox News. Officials seized former Congressman Eric Swalwell's electronic devices and raided his home as part of an ongoing federal probe.
1: Fox is told this is in relation to the sexual misconduct allegations against the Democrat, noting he was not detained or placed under arrest.
0: Fox's Kristen Goodwin.
1: Sources tell Fox News the FBI seized Swalwell's electronics at his Washington, D.C. home Sunday while no one was home and seized electronics from Swalwell at San Francisco International Airport a day prior. Swalwell resigned from Congress and dropped out of the race for California governor in April. After several women accused him of misconduct, the former lawmaker apologized for mistakes in judgment, but has called assault allegations false, vowing to fight them.
0: Officials in New York and Los Angeles are investigating the sexual assault allegations. The FBI arrested a New York woman on charges of plotting to bomb the state capitol in Albany and kill lawmakers. Officials say that 35-year-old Jessica Bowie monitored the building, bought bomb-making materials, and pledged allegiance to ISIS. She allegedly planned to disguise the bomb as a DoorDash bag and strike while senators were meeting. A sell-off on Wall Street, fueled by rising Treasury yields, oil prices, and Walmart, which reported the slowest U.S. sales growth since 2020. The Dow is down more than 660 points, and crude prices are also rising after President Trump threatened to crush Iran economically.
2: Overnight, President Trump announced economic D-Day against Iran as he calls on other countries around the world to support the United States.
0: Fox's Trey Yingston, Tel Aviv.
2: The president indicated that if any country provides a financial lifeline to the Iranians, they'll face their own economic consequences.
0: And U.S. crude is up more than 2.5% at $86.80 a barrel. 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
7: I'm Victor Garcia in the MNC News Center. Among our top local stories, the St. Joseph County Police are investigating a stabbing that happened early Thursday morning. It happened just after 3:30 a.m. on Elm Road near Roosevelt Road. The victim's condition isn't known, but officials say they were found not far away on Roosevelt Road. Two people are being detained, but whether they are suspects or not has yet to be announced. The Indiana Court of Appeals has dismissed the state attorney general's appeal in the ICE cooperation lawsuit against the St. Joseph County Sheriff.
8: The suit targets Sheriff Bill Redmond's alleged failure to cooperate with ICE agents. Attorney General Todd Rokita accused the department of not properly notifying ICE agents about the release of undocumented immigrants and refusing to honor ICE detainers. The county sheriff's office has denied any wrongdoing. Rokita originally filed the lawsuit in January of last year. WNDU reports that the state's Court of Appeals made a decision Wednesday to dismiss Rokita's appeal because recent legislative amendments to immigration enforcement statutes rendered the challenge under the old law moot. Brian Ford, MNC News.
7: And from the MNC follow-up file, the Mishawaka Riverbank Goat Project seems to be going well.
9: So, well, the Princess City has just added 20 more of the hungry creatures to herd this week. That swells the number to 48 goats who are gnawing away at the invasive overgrowth along the St. Joe Riverbank. They're helping to naturally improve the look of the landscape and save some more money for the Parks and Rec Department's landscaping budget at the same time. Goat sightings have been popular on local social media. And you should feel free to share your photos in the comment section for this story on the 95.3 MNC Facebook page. Heather Starr, MNC News.
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7: Checking traffic and weather. In South Bend, Main Street is closed for water connection work for the rest of the week between Ekman.

0: Fairview, detour with Ewing and Chippewa, and onto Michigan. NIPSCO crews have closed the westbound lane of Jackson Road in the 400 block for gas pipeline work. And eastbound West Colfax has closures for a dead water service line repair in the 700 block. Detour with Chapin, West LaSalle, and Scott.
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8: Skies will be mostly sunny the rest of today with highs near 80 degrees. For tonight, we're partly cloudy with a low of 58. Partly cloudy on Friday with a slight chance of showers late. Highs will make it again to 80. And for Saturday, we are partly cloudy with a 30% chance of showers and storms, a high of 77. 75 for Sunday with a slight chance of rain. I'm WSBT 22 meteorologist Abby Wepler.
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11: 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So make sure you send a text message, 866-71-TRUTH, 866-71-TRUTH. That is the phone number. Interesting little development here. We'll get into the Trump speech later today, but saw this. The DNC chair, Ken Martin, who has had one of the more disastrous runs as a chair of a party that I think I have ever seen. Guy hasn't even been there that long. He's had major scandals. So he refused to release. Remember, he ordered and then he refused to release the after action report on why they lost the last election. And then the report ended up getting leaked and it wasn't a completed report. And like, there's a bunch of stuff missing from it and everything. I can see why he didn't want to release it. But you don't tell everybody, like, we need to do an audit of what we did. Where did things go wrong? If you don't reflect on the way that you behaved, if you don't reflect on the things that you did and the issues with that, then you're not going to be able to advance, go forward. I mean, you have to have that very sobering look. Before there's any growth in any entity at all, you have to be honest with yourself about what's going on. And that includes all of the negatives. You got to look at yourself as an individual, as a family, as a company, as an entity or an organization, and you got to go, this is what we're doing wrong. And we need to change it. So what are the best paths forward changing from what we did before? And they didn't do that. They didn't bother doing that. But he promised that he was going to do that. And then he commissioned this report. There is, you know, some leaks and things like that that said they paid a lot of money for it. He came out and said, we didn't pay anything for it. It was a volunteer. The guy who volunteered to do it, totally unqualified to do this work. And then they didn't release the report and they told everybody, we're just going to focus on the future. Well, why did you tell everybody that you wanted the after action report to figure out what you did wrong if you won't even look at it and you won't share it with anybody? And then we found out the report was just a total and complete disaster. And he didn't want to throw the individual under the bus, which is what he probably should have done, saying, I hired the wrong guy and he didn't do a good job. Plain and simple. But something else happened. The chairman, Ken Martin, reportedly required senior party leaders to sign non-disclosure agreements before even discussing the organization's books. What? As I understand it, that has never happened, by the way. So Ken Martin, the disastrous DNC chairman, writes Yashar Ali, had senior DNC leaders sign non-disclosure agreements before a meeting about the party's finances. This is not something that has been done before. Martin is defensive about the DNC's finances, and for good reason. In May, the DNC reported $15 million in cash on hand, $18 million in debt. RNC reported $125 million in cash on hand and zero debt. We went over that story, and listen, my position on this is still going to be what it is until they change it. That has frequently been the case. Going back my entire career, the Democrats have squandered money in non-election time, okay? Republicans get money, and then the Democrats close the gap at election time. So without failing, it's just something that consistently comes up. You know, Kamala Harris, I think, raised more money than any other campaign in history. Like, that's the number, right? But before that happened, like, they were bleeding cash. Now, you can say the switch up to Kamala is what did the infusion of cash because so many donors were not donating because of Biden. There's some accuracy there, but that's not the first election. So while the Democrats financially are in really bad shape right now and have spent a ton of that cash in their redistricting battles, which kind of makes some people think that the redistricting battle was really a two-pronged attack. It was, we're going to move for redistricting, and we're going to try and fix some of these districts and fix the math that we are clearly getting screwed over on. And the other thing is, the Democrats will have to resist that. They'll have to fight it. And if the Democrats fight it, that's going to cost a lot of money, and the Democrats don't have a lot of money, and we can burn through their coffers. So there is some thought that maybe the redistricting battle, done the way that it was done, was also designed to drain the coffers of the Democrats, and it did, by the way. But I still believe the Democrats will close the gap. I still think we'll get to election time, and once we're into general election territory after the primaries are all finished, I do believe that the Democrats are going to start getting that money rolling in. Right now, they're in bad shape, but this isn't the first time that I've seen this. So anyway, the article continues, given the DNC's thin cash position and ongoing debt load compared to the much stronger Republican National Committee, the sudden push for secrecy is raising plenty of eyebrows. Now, I will say this, that is new, but it's also kind of what this DNC chair does. He's very secretive about everything, which is kind of funny because he ran on transparency. In fact, they all ran on transparency, and he's probably been the least transparent DNC chair that I've seen in my lifetime. And you got Donna Brazile out there, too, but kind of interesting. So I'm going to keep an eye on this. I don't know what it means. I'm assuming that there's going to be some leaks because there's going to be some people who signed that NDA that they're probably going to be very worried about this, and they want to make sure that people understand how bad things are so they can get that money rolling in. But just keep an eye on that. I don't think that's a small story. It's kind of like an aside right now, and it's kind of like silly. Like, why would you do the NDA thing? But pay attention to the financials on this. This is a new thing. It's never happened before. So the fact that he doesn't want, you know, senior members of the Democratic Party to be able to talk about the finances of the party seems to suggest that they are probably in a bad way. And the stuff that we had the last time, back in May, is way worse now. So they've also blown a lot of money on candidates that, you know, have now had to be swapped out. And there's a good chance one or two more will have to be swapped out. So they could be looking at this and saying, we're just wasting cash here, which is exactly what Marxists do. So we shouldn't be surprised by that. I guess they are. Every Marxist loves to spend money, and then they don't understand why the money doesn't magically appear in the coffers again. All right. Welcome back, Caroline Levitt. She is officially back. Took a lot of questions today at the White House press briefing. She's back from maternity leave. So she did verify that the president's speech tonight is going to be about the security of the United States voting system, but she also urged them to not rely on speculation and instead tune in to learn for themselves. And this has kind of been the funny thing over the past couple of days is MS Now and all sorts of news reporters, air quotes, you know, the media, they've all been theorizing what Trump is going to say. I mean, we probably have a general idea of which direction or which tone it's going to be, but nobody knows what he's going to say at this point. There's really been no serious leaks. We do have the possible, according to some, the possible addressing that China may have helped Joe Biden in the 2020 election. And there has been plenty of evidence involving that for a number of years. So that wouldn't even be a big surprise for those of us who have covered it. It might be a surprise for those of you out there who still think the 2020 election was totally and completely normal, but you also don't really count because your opinion's not relevant because it's the most abnormal election we've ever had in the country's history at the absolute best case scenario. The worst case scenario is it was, you know, rigged. And rigged doesn't necessarily mean what a lot of people think that means. We know for a fact it was rigged in some aspects. But it was clearly the most atypical election that's ever been run in the country. So Leavitt comes back. She says it will shock you if you have an honest eye. And she said the speech will be based on fact. Okay. Now, some people will accept that. Some people will not. She also told the room of reporters that there has been misreporting from some outlets about what the president will talk about, clarified that the speech will mainly focus on the integrity and security of U.S. elections and the country's voting system. Again, there is a theory that he will talk about China in 2020, but she says there's a lot of misreporting out there, so we don't know exactly what's in it. They've done a really good job in this administration of holding the speech and not having it get out early. They've done a very, very good job of that. Most administrations are terrible at that, but the Trump administration has been good at it in version 2.0. If we have a safe and secure election, if we don't have safe and secure elections, we don't have a country, Leavitt said. Leavitt also urged reporters multiple times to keep an open mind before jumping ahead and predetermining what exactly Trump will speak about. Again, you guys have not heard the speech yet. Yeah, it's a fair point over the past couple of days. Maybe don't respond to his speech before he's actually given the speech. You can speculate on what he's going to say, but actually responding to it and offering criticism and rebuttals of things that have not been said and likely may not be said doesn't make any sense. Just makes you look kind of stupid. But then again, most of the people paying attention to those folks are stupid anyway. So Paul Sperry, though, is a very good journalist. And he does say that he believes that there is going to be some mention of interference involving China, not Russia, but China, in recent elections, including the 2020 presidential contest. So Paul Sperry is a very good investigative reporter. You can usually assume that there's going to be some truth to stuff that he breaks. And he's a reliable guy. There aren't that many of them, but he is one. And if he says that that is likely going to come up, then it's likely going to come up. And again, this should not be a surprise to anybody because the intelligence community has been saying for multiple elections that China is involved in this. And we focus on Russia, but China is actually much more involved than Russia has been for quite some time now. So I wouldn't be surprised at all if China does come up. All right, folks, we got a lot to cover. Don't forget, 4 o'clock today, we'll start doing your text messages. 866-71-TRUTH. That's 866-718-7884. 866-71-TRUTH. We'll do those text messages here at 4. Got more coming up. 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

0: And welcome back to The Burning Truth. I'm your host, Casey Hendrickson. Don't forget to watch the live stream on Rumble. Go to rumble.com/Casey, the host. We can't have a weird internet thing 2 days in a row, right, Victor?
1: Surely not.
0: He says, surely not. Hopefully we don't have a weird internet thing 2 days in a row. Live stream was working beautiful yesterday for like 36 minutes, and then the internet was like, nah, we don't want to work anymore. It was like union time or something, decided that it wasn't going to do the job. It was very strange, so... the live stream is up on Rumble right now, rumble.com/Casey, the host. Underground horse fan, Governor Tim Walz, Democrat of Minnesota, has doubled down on his defense of the child rapist that he pardoned in a failed effort to shield him from being deported. Now, if you're not familiar with the story, we've talked about it before, but there's this guy named Tu Lu Vang. He's a Laotian. Somehow, some way, we ordered a bunch of Laotian sodas. You ever had Laotian sodas, Victor? They all taste like flat RC Cola. It's very strange. I don't know why, but they do. But we tend to like interesting things from overseas and have the kids do taste tests and things like that. So that's the latest thing that we have. But he's a Laotian national. Now, this guy was convicted for repeatedly sexually assaulting a girl, which began when she was only 10 years old. If you've been here for more than 5 minutes, you already know. I used to sell shirts, said kill pedophiles, legally. Like, this guy should be dead. So he was arrested, tried, convicted of repeatedly sexually assaulting a young girl when she was 10 years old and then beyond. He suggested, oh, by the way, he blamed her. This Laotian guy blamed the girl. Anyway, Walz suggested that the deportation did not advance the idea that people should not be judged by our worst day. That is his quote. So this guy rapes a girl multiple times over an extended period of time, is convicted for it, and as a result, the United States is like, we don't want him here anymore, so we're going to send him back to Laos. And Tim Walz steps in and pardons him in an effort to keep him in the U.S. That's why it happened. He wasn't pardoned because new evidence came out. He was pardoned because Tim Walz thought it was wrong for us to deport a child rapist. Let that sink in. There are people in the Democratic Party who defend this. And I asked the question a couple of days ago on the show. All right. Defend him. Give me a legitimate reason why a child rapist should be allowed to stay in the United States of America. Why would Tim Walz pardon a child rapist without any new evidence coming forward? The person did it. They're guilty. They then blamed the victim, a 10-year-old girl. And Tim Walz suggested that deporting him does not advance the idea that people should not be judged by their worst day. Pedophile raped a child repeatedly over an extended period of time. So Walz, on the deportation, says they made that choice. I guess the question I would ask is, did that make us any safer? Hell yes, it did! Are you serious? Did that make the children that are left behind any more stable? No. But it prevents more victims, dummy. That's kind of the whole point. Did it improve the idea that we can't all be judged by our worst day? How many days did he rape this child? And then blame her, by the way. This is Tim Walz continuing to double and triple down on why he pardoned this guy so that he could stay in the United States. You know, there's some people out there who stole a pack of gum 30 years ago but caught a felony for it because it's burglary in some states. And they can't get a pardon from the governor. But this guy rapes a 10-year-old kid repeatedly over an extended period of time, and Tim Walz is like, yeah, we should totally keep this guy around because we're not safer if he's not around other kids. Dang. That's your hero? That's the guy that you celebrated for his masculinity? You leftists? Pretty low bar. Saw an article today, and somebody had said, you know, Democrats still haven't learned that masculinity isn't a costume. It's a good point. Got more coming up. You're tuned in to The Burning Truth.
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2: In the MNC News Center, I'm Victor Garcia. Among our top local stories, police in Benton Harbor are investigating a fatal shooting in Benton Harbor. A call was placed to 911 around 5 a.m. Wednesday. Officers responded to Odin Street, just southwest of the intersection of Main and Fair. The 23-year-old victim is said to have died at the scene, but no other information has been released. Anyone with information should contact the police or Michiana Crime Stoppers. And U.S. News and World Report has released a list ranking Michigan's public high schools.
3: Bridgman High School finished highest in the Michiana area, finishing 20th in the state. The home of the Bees is an advanced placement participation of 48% and a senior class of 60 students. 37% of the students are economically disadvantaged, according to the report. Bridgman placed 630th nationwide. The top high school in the state was International Academy in Bloomfield Hills, which finished 12th in the nation and has a graduation rate of 99% with more than 1,300 students. Brian Ford, MNC News.
4: California and 11 other states suing to block a merger between Paramount and Warner Brothers Discovery. Paramount now threatening to leave California unless a settlement is reached by October. Los Angeles Mayor Karen Bass reacting today.
5: This is not about taking sides. This is about fighting for Los Angeles, standing up for our union workers, keeping Paramount here and protecting the future of this industry.
4: Critics argue the merger will weaken competition in Hollywood. Paramount, though, disagrees. 32 million people in the path of severe weather in the busy Northeast. Fox Weather's Steve Bender.
6: From really D.C., the nation's capital, all the way up through Philly. Flooding risk, though, on the northern side. We're already seeing major impacts at every airport in New York.
4: Ground delays expected to impact air travel nationwide. 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
2: Checking traffic and weather. In South Bend, Main Street is closed for water connection work for the rest of the week between Ekman and Fairview. Detour with Ewing and Chippewa and on to Michigan. NIPSCO crews have closed the westbound lane of Jackson Road in the 400 block for gas pipeline work. And eastbound West Colfax has closures for a dead water service line repair in the 700 block. Detour with Chapin, West LaSalle, and Scott.
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1: Now, from the Glass Doctor of Indiana Weather Center, here's your Storm Alert weather forecast.
7: Skies will be mostly sunny the rest of today with highs near 80 degrees. For tonight, we're partly cloudy with a low of 58. Partly cloudy on Friday with a slight chance of showers late. Highs will make it again to 80. And for Saturday, we are partly cloudy with a 30% chance of showers and storms, a high of 77. 75 for Sunday with a slight chance of rain. I'm WSBT 22 meteorologist Abby Wepler.
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0: Yeah, a listener on the live stream's got a very good point. If this guy who raped a 10-year-old girl repeatedly and then blamed her for it, that Tim Walz has been defending, Tim Walz said, again, that it doesn't improve on the idea that we can't all be judged by our worst day. So somebody popped on and said, well, if he shouldn't be judged by his worst day, then neither should ICE. It's a good point. Tim Walz, horse fan. I'm going to give you a little bit more background on this. Beginning in 2002, the child rapist, who was then 18 years old, repeatedly had sex with a young girl over a two-year period. Bad day, huh, Tim? Two-year period. Starting when he was 18 and she was only 10. He also offered to pay her to not report his rapes. When he was arrested, he claimed it was a part of his culture and said that the victim should be charged as well. Quote, I made a mistake, but this is a minor thing. It is a cultural thing in Thailand to marry and have sex with girls as young as 12. She was 10. So for 2 years... he raped a girl starting at the age of 10 for 2 years. Blamed her. What did he get behind bars? 8 months. 8 months. With work release, he was then given 30 years of supervised probation. Isn't that disgusting? And Tim Walz protected the guy by giving him, tried to protect the guy by giving him a pardon so that he could not be deported under the guise of him being a child rapist. It deported him anyway, thank God. That's some twisted logic there, folks. But that's who you're dealing with in large swaths of the public. And there are people running around talking about mythical things and Epstein files that don't exist, aren't real, have already been investigated and found to be completely invalid, and they will totally ignore Tim Walz. Mr. Jazz Hands, fan of horses. Tench Cox is has one of my favorite quotes. And Tench Cox believes that it is the birthright of the American citizen to have all of the weapons that the military has. Like, it's our right to be armed as well as the military. He's not technically a founding father. He's considered like a second founding father. He came right after. So you had your founding fathers, that first one, and then Tench Cox is in there right after that. And I've used the quote many, many times on the show to illustrate the idea back then was very much that the people should be armed as well as the military. And we have gotten away from that. Friendly reminder, cannons used to be mostly privately owned. Warships used to be mostly privately owned. There were rapid fire rifles back in that day and versions of machine guns, you know, the early iterations of it that existed. No limitations on any of those, and they fired just as fast as modern day and with higher calibers. I believe that it is time for us to have anti-air missiles. That's where I'm at, guys. And there is some pretty cool news, and we've kind of mentioned on the live stream, like there's some people that using 3D printing and home machining have figured out how to make some of these more heavy ordnance situations. So privately, people have come up with the grenade dropping drones like they're using in Ukraine. So we can make those now at home. And all of this is going to be used by the government to try and take away 3D printing and home manufacturing. Just so you know, that the fight is ahead of you. So we have that ability, but somebody came up with a missile not that long ago. A guided missile. You can now manufacture a guided missile at home. So we're getting there. But Casey, why are you bringing up anti-aircraft specifically? Well, the reason I'm bringing it up is because of the story in KTLA 5. Arendelle 1 will use a deployable, highly specular, thin-film reflector that is motorized and steerable to ensure reflected light is only visible in the targeted area to reflect sunlight to a designated target on the ground at night, according to the FCC license. Casey, what is that gobbledygook you're talking about? Well, I'm talking about a company of nerds in California who want to launch a solar reflection satellite to create endless daylight. Now, they claim they're not the first people who've come up with this. This has been done in the capacity that they're trying to do it before. The Soviets did it as well. But also, it's been proposed on a mass scale, but for the reverse, to actually block the sun. So allowing this to go forward has some pitfalls that we really need to evaluate. So what they're going to do with this, because they're super fans of solar, but solar doesn't work when there's no sunlight. So what they want to do is they want to put satellites up in orbit, and they want the satellites to permanently, 24 hours a day, reflect sun rays down onto solar farms so that the solar plants constantly are in the sunlight. That's their plan. Mm-hmm. So Reflect Orbital says that they are developing a constellation of revolutionary satellites to sell sunlight to thousands of solar farms after dark. You're going to sell sunlight to solar farms. So solar is going to get more expensive. We think sunlight is the new oil in space is ready to support energy infrastructure. Well, yeah, 6G already does this. Now, remember, they're going to lock it down. I've already told you they're going to lock it down. But 6G has the capability of charging your device just by walking around outside. Just every little device. No weird Chinese solar panel on your phone or anything like that. It has that capability. So by the end of this year, their satellite will be reflecting 0.1 lux, roughly one full moon's worth of light for 5 minutes. Now, again, this is just a test. They hope to have enough satellites in orbit by 2035 to have full daylight for hours through any given night. Now, again, they claim that they are only going to direct the light onto solar farms, who pay them, of course. And if the solar farms don't pay them, well, then solar farms will go dark at night just like they do now. I'm sure that the, and here's the, this is the other thing, too. The government is looking at this and going, oh, we got a weapon now. So that's why they got approved, I believe, to be able to launch this thing. So they got approved to launch it. The government is like, yeah, absolutely. Go, please do. You realize one of the psychological techniques that are used in interrogation is to deny darkness to prisoners, right? Now imagine you're an enemy of the United States and you are in perpetual sunlight and there's nothing you can do about it. Maybe you turn perpetual sunlight. I'm not saying that this current technology can do that, but you have to assume it ain't that far off. Maybe you turn this current crop of satellites and this technology into a giant magnifying glass burning ants. I mean, which I wouldn't necessarily be opposed to. There's some opposition to this. Astronomers, wildlife experts, among others, who said that the light from the mirrors would distract airplane pilots, wreak havoc on astronomical observations, and interfere with circadian rhythms, the light and dark cycles that help people function. Animals and plants know when to wake up and sleep, to bloom, or to migrate. They don't care about that. Remember, solar is not environmentally friendly. It never has been. I've proven that to you over the years extensively. So they're looking at this like, yeah, we're just going to go ahead and make this about power, and we'll sell sunlight back to the solar farms so they can operate 24 hours a day instead of just the limited sunlight days. Haven't they seen daylight savings time is happening, Victor? They're going to get an extra hour a day because it's not that there are 24 hours in a day and the same amount of dark and light in the day, because that's not a thing. It's now you're going to get an extra hour of sun. Say, all we have to do is change the law and the sun will burn differently for us for 1 hour. FCC shot all of these protests down. We find that any risks are outweighed by the public interest benefits of authorizing communications to support testing of the technology in a limited, short-duration manner to inform whether there are longer-term benefits from an expanded use of this technology. Now, if we, as the people, had access to surface-to-air missiles, there's a good chance this project isn't successful. I'm just throwing it out there. Okay? Just throwing it out there. See that little balloon floating up into the sky to do this little delivery thing? That balloon test is their next test before they get the satellites up there. If you shoot it out of the sky, I mean, maybe they don't do it again. It's just an idea. You got more coming up. You're tuned into The Burning Truth.
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0: senators while they are meeting. I want it to have an effect on the American system. On August 5th, prosecutors say that she bought items to build a bomb at Home Depot, and she planned to put the bomb in a DoorDash bag so it would explode in the Capitol.
1: Fox's Eric Shawn. About 300 Lindsey Clancy supporters, many of them wearing pink, gathered this morning outside the courthouse in Massachusetts where she is on trial for killing her three children. Clancy's legal team claims she was in a state of postpartum psychosis. And these supporters explained why they showed up.
2: Because it's mental health. She wasn't in her right frame of mind.
3: Lindsey was severely struggling and she was severely failed.
1: The trial resumes tomorrow. As the Iran war nears the six-month point, President Trump is threatening Iran with an economic D-Day. GOP Congressman Steve Scalise tells Fox News.
4: Their economy, their military has been decimated by President Trump's action. Their ability to get a nuclear weapon has been decimated. But now we're going to look at all those people that are doing business and feeding billions of dollars into Iran's economy and say, you got to stop doing it or it's going to affect your economy too.
1: Iran is brushing off the threat. And a 6.7 magnitude earthquake shook Peru's southern Andes mountains this afternoon. No immediate reports of damage. Last week, more than 300 people died when a major quake devastated Colombia. 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
9: I'm Victor Garcia in the MNC News Center. Among our top local stories, the city of Elkhart is looking to take another big step toward improving the safety of some of its older homes.
10: City officials are in the process of applying for federal funding to expand the Elkhart Lead-Free Program, which aims to remediate hazardous levels of lead in a number of Elkhart homes. WSBT reports more than half of the houses in the city were built before 1978, increasing their risk of lead-based paint and lead dust. Elkhart hopes to secure $4.4 million in federal funding to expand the program. They've already received more than $1 million to begin it. Tommy Lee, MNC News.
9: And AM General is showcasing the military vehicles it builds in Mishawaka for the U.S. Army and other countries. The company has produced more than 1.5 million vehicles, including hundreds of thousands of Humvees. AM General CEO John Chadbourne says its vehicles are now used in about 70 countries. The company traces its military vehicle history back to the 1860s, when Studebaker received a U.S. Army contract to build horse-drawn wagons. And the Elkhart County Traffic Safety Partnership says they will join other departments around the region by increasing patrols and conducting sobriety checkpoints through September 7th.
11: It's part of the annual Drive Sober or Get Pulled Over campaign. Officers will target drivers impaired by alcohol or drugs. Officials say nearly 23% of Indiana traffic fatalities in 2025 involved alcohol, while more than 41% involved drug impairment. Drivers are urged to plan a sober ride home. Alyssa Foster, MNC News.
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9: Checking traffic and weather. In South Bend, Main Street is closed for water connection work for the rest of the week between Ekman and Fairview. Detour with Ewing and Chippewa and onto Michigan. NIPSCO crews have closed the westbound lane of Jackson Road in the 400 block for gas pipeline work. And eastbound West Colfax has closures for a dead water service line repair in the 700 block. Detour with Chapin, West LaSalle, and Scott.
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16: Skies will be mostly sunny the rest of today with highs near 80 degrees. For tonight, we're

0: afternoon. Thank you for tuning in to The Burning Truth. I'm your host, Casey Hendrickson. You know, if you were at the Penny Pitch golf outing with us, you would have been at a hole with Berna and could have shot a Berna right then and there, which is always fun. It's always fun. Always got to do it. Casey, when will Chuck Schumer be held accountable for his threats on the Supreme Court justices? Never. Just like you had said, he initiated the violent rhetoric, but nobody has held him accountable. No, he's going to die without being held accountable. Yeah, it's... there's a lot of things that politicians have done that should not allow them to show their face in public. Chuck Schumer posting that photo of him up with a grill and the hamburgers on the grill. I would never be able to leave the house and show myself publicly ever again. I would become a hermit. I would disappear. I would probably get plastic surgery to change my facial structure. Like, there's no way I could possibly leave the house after posting some crap like that. But no, nothing's going to happen to him. I wish, but nothing's going to happen to him. Hey, Casey, considering the Berna is considered a non-lethal weapon, less lethal. Huge. A lot of people say non-lethal. It's common. But I want you to get used to saying less lethal, because it is possible to kill somebody with one. It's not intentional, but if you hit them with a chemical round and they have a reaction to the chemical and they die, that Berna still did it, right? If you shoot them in the temple and you just happen to catch them right with the kinetic round, like, they can die. Like, it's, they can die. So it's considered less lethal. What are and what are not the protocols that you should follow when getting pulled over by the police? You always tell them that you have a device on you. Just tell them what it is. I mean, that's the best thing that you can do. You know, anytime you're pulled over or anytime an officer asks you, it's like, you know, hey, you got anything on you? Your arm? Yes, officer, I am. I've got a Berna less lethal launcher with me. You know, that sort of thing. You know, I've got a Smith & Wesson 9mm over here. You tell them where it is, and as long as you're honest with them, you know, even if it's a Swiss Army knife, you just always tell them. Always be polite about it. Always be professional about it. Let them know that you have one. Let them know where it is. Let them know that they can retrieve it if they feel more safe doing so, and you'll be just fine. But it's the same protocol, because it can still be used to hurt somebody, and yes, in very, very, very rare circumstances, it could end somebody's life if all of the factors surrounding the incident line up properly. So you always want to let them know, just like pepper spray or anything like that. You always let them know that you have it. Got more coming up. Went a little bit long in the last segment. My apologies. More of your text messages, 866-718-7884, 866-71-TRUTH. More coming up on The Burning Truth.
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2: In the MNC News Center, I'm Victor Garcia. Among our top local stories, one person is dead following a crash involving an Amtrak train and a passenger vehicle Tuesday.
3: It happened in Chickaming Township. Police say the vehicle was struck by a southbound train at the East Road crossing near Lakeside and caught fire. The driver, 72-year-old Paul Rizzo of Lakeside, was killed. More than 200 passengers and the train crew were not injured. The crash remains under investigation. Alyssa Foster, MNC News.
2: And after a run of only 6 months, the Ivy Alley Social House has closed their doors. The restaurant, which featured duck pin bowling and a brewery, opened in December and has closed and reopened on and off since then. WSBT reports that local economic experts note that South Bend has seen several restaurants closing their doors recently, with about 1 in 6 of them closing the doors before the end of their first year.
4: Fox News, I'm John Saucier. The FBI says they've stopped a plot to bomb the New York State Capitol in Albany. Agents arresting a Jessica Bowie who planned to carry out the attack on behalf of ISIS, according to authorities. First Assistant U.S. Attorney for the Northern District of New York, John Sarcone.
5: Bowie had plotted to use an explosive device to attack the New York State Capitol and the New York State senators.
4: Well, this lady allegedly planned to flee to Syria, considered bombing the White House or maybe Times Square in the future. Informants allegedly provided her with a non-functional explosive device and handgun. The Trump administration is working on its Golden Dome, a defense system designed to protect the U.S. from incoming missile attacks. North Dakota Republican Senator Kevin Cramer.
6: It requires rational players around the world. And we know not every one of them is rational. Some of them are eager to be irrational with a nuclear weapon.
4: The price tag on this system has been disputed. 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
2: Checking traffic and weather. In South Bend, Main Street is closed for water connection work for the rest of the week between Ekman and Fairview. Detour with Ewing and Chippewa and onto Michigan. NIPSCO crews have closed the westbound lane of Jackson Road in the 400 block for gas pipeline work. And eastbound West Colfax has closures for a dead water service line repair in the 700 block. Detour with Chapin, West LaSalle, and Scott.
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7: Now, from the Glass Doctor of Indiana Weather Center, here's your Storm Alert weather forecast.
9: Skies will be mostly sunny the rest of today with highs near 80 degrees. For tonight, we're partly cloudy with a low of 58. Partly cloudy on Friday with a slight chance of showers late. Highs will make it again to 80. And for Saturday, we are partly cloudy with a 30% chance of showers and storms, a high of 77. 75 for Sunday with a slight chance of rain. I'm WSBT 22 meteorologist Abby Wepler.
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0: Now, Fox News is talking to the Space Mirror people right now. Good afternoon. Thank you for tuning in to The Burning Truth. We are doing text messages today, 866-718-7884, 866-71-TRUTH. Apparently, we're talking about Byrna today. Casey, Byrna also makes a target tent, which allows you to practice in your backyard. Yes, you can also practice on the Canada geese. Maybe don't. But yes, they do have all of those devices, the training rounds, all of that stuff. And the kinetic rounds are reusable. So it's a very interesting device. I do own one. People have asked me that before. I do own the CL, and I like it. I like it quite a lot. Casey, if Ballard wins, I think he'll declare that he's a Democrat after taking office. Maybe. I don't know. You know, if an independent wins, there's going to be a lot of pressure on him to stay as an independent because it just completely changes things in the state. Do I think he leans a heck of a lot more left? Absolutely. Yeah, 100%. Casey, I think the Nazis were working on a big mirror that would put it into orbit, reflect sunlight. Could be that they were just 80 plus years behind. Maybe these people are the grandchildren of those original scientists. I don't know. Are they Argentinian? Nah. This dude's nerdy looking. I don't think so. I mean, maybe. Who knows? We did take a lot of Nazis. I was joking. We did take a lot of Nazis in ourselves. Casey, if nobody should be judged on their worst day, why is Tampon Tim Walls, horse fan, judging Trump? Because Tim Walls, they're, like, every politician has this hypocritical streak. Tim Walls is like the worst at it. The guy's been in the public light for like 5 minutes. And every single thing he said, he contradicts. Like every speck of it. You know, this is the guy that'd be out there like, we've got to be kind to our neighbors. And then he's like, confront your neighbors in the produce section. Have uncomfortable conversations with them. The guy out there like, law enforcement should be protecting and serving, not hurting people. He's the guy that shot people who are sitting on their front porch during COVID curfew. Like, give me a break. Doesn't make any sense. That's a novel, not reading that. I appreciate the passion when somebody sends me something. I really do. But I am not going to sit here and read a novel. I don't have the attention for it. Casey, I think maybe I'd expand those kill pedophile shirts a little. Maybe. Could be. We sold a bunch of them around the holidays 2 years ago, and then I had some supply stuff that I had to work out, and it got to a point where it's just like, you know, it's too much. I'm going to take a break. I'm going to focus on other stuff. And as soon as I get the right third-party supplier for them, we'll do it. I think what I might end up doing is do limited edition merch in batches. So that way I'm not running a store all the time. Does that make sense? And that might be the best way of handling it. So we'll have a batch of stuff, but they're going to be a short run, limited edition sort of a thing. Maybe seasonal. We'll run that. A lot of people want shirts and things of that nature. And some people see the stuff that I post on Instagram and they're like, ah, we want that on a shirt. So, I mean, maybe. Casey, I really appreciated your information on testosterone yesterday. Much needed help. Well, I'm glad that you got some benefit from it. I really didn't even go into a lot, to be honest with you. I just went into a little. I did get somebody who sent me a private message yesterday and said, are you really down that much? Yeah, if you watch the live stream, like you can see, I'm down quite a bit. I'm almost... And that's just because of the muscle distribution, because I have lacked going to the gym. But I'm almost too thin in some parts. I've always had really broad back, shoulders, that sort of thing. I don't really have that right now. So I got to get that back. But yes, I was over 260 pounds. I think I got to 263. And I didn't look 263, but I have, this is going to sound so Eric Cartman, but this is true. I have extremely dense bone structure, so that adds to it. So when people would look at me like, you're not that heavy. And like, I actually am. You step on a scale, you prove it to them, and they're like, holy smokes. So a lot of that skeletal stuff, but so when I was fighting, I would be around 185 or so. So that's kind of where I would walk around at. If I can get close to that, I'd be happy. Before COVID, my goal was to get underneath 200. I got to like 202 or something. And I was at 206 on Sunday. I'll probably be at 205 this next Sunday. But yeah, I was over 260. when everything was happening in my life a few years back, and it was all ugly and yucky, and I was just killing myself. So hormone levels were a big part of that. Proper supplementation from Nutrition HQ, that worked. And, you know, you have to pay attention to it. And unfortunately, a lot of guys, as they get older, women too, by the way, I mean, HRT, that's just hormone replacement therapy for women, is also extremely important. But it's always, it hasn't been talked about for women all that much, but it's been provided to women for a lot longer than it has been provided to men. And so women, they start hitting that, you know, the menopause stuff, and all of a sudden there's a hormone thing that they start dealing with, which they should be. But there's stuff you can do before that which help mitigate some of that stuff. But for men, it was just like, yeah, you just get to rot away like a raisin in the sun. And then people started saying, well, you know, wait a minute, hold on. As we get older, women get help with their hormone levels. Why don't men get help with their hormone levels? And they found out that when men get help with their hormone levels, I mean, psychological, physiological, all of that. And you're going to run into, guys, you will run into this. I ran into this too previously. So when I first explored TRT, and again, I'm not on it now. I am restarting it here in a couple of weeks, but I'm not on it now. Have not been on it in years. But when I was on TRT, the allegation was that, oh, you're just trying to make your sex drive better. Like, there is this stigma that some people attach to it, that it's just about sex. It's just about libido. Yeah, there is a byproduct of that. When you have higher testosterone, you have a higher libido, period. Okay, that's going to come with it, guys. So make sure your lady friends or guy friends, I guess, make sure they're aware of that. But that's a minor aspect for the whole thing. Your overall health is dramatically affected by your testosterone levels. But it's not just your testosterone levels. It is your estrogen levels. It is the balance of the hormones and the everything else in your body. You have to get all of that right. If you don't get it right, and you don't have somebody that's actively monitoring you, like if you're just getting testosterone, you're shooting yourself up and you're not doing all of the other things that go with it, like, you're going to have some problems. So make sure it's being properly monitored. Make sure you're under the care of a physician. Make sure you're doing it the right way. And if you're doing it the right way, you're going to see tremendous results. But you're going to run into that. You're going to run into a stigma where it's, oh, you just want higher libido. Like that's, don't listen to those people. They don't know what the heck they're talking about. All right. Question. If a Muslim assaults his wife, is it domestic battery or child abuse? Ha! Ha! It's neither. It's acceptable. in their faith, anyway. In a Sharia court of law, it is probably acceptable in most circumstances. Casey, I'm sorry to ask, but I was working, caught the end of the testosterone booster supplement. Can you give me the name of that again? So, yes, this is just an over-the-counter one from a company that I have worked with for many, many years. I actually have an interesting update on that, too, by the way, because I got my lab results back from my latest blood work that I took at the beginning of the week. So it is ManCharge from Nutrition HQ. Now, Nutrition HQ is kind of all over. I have worked with the Mishawaka branch for many, many years. And Ricky from St. Louis, we interviewed with Ricky. In fact, if you are interested in learning more about this, go to where you listen to my podcast and go to the interview where I interviewed Ricky. A lot of positive feedback came from that interview because we answered a lot of people's questions. And he's going to come on the show again. And full disclosure, like, yeah, I've known him for years. Like, he's a friend of mine. But yes, we have worked together. I've endorsed Nutrition HQ and their products for many, many years. But by far and away, the best testosterone product that I've ever had over there has been ManCharge. And it's made just for them. So ManCharge at Nutrition HQ in Mishawaka. 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And it goes into their system that you're referred by me. So every time you go in, every time you buy something, they automatically apply that discount to whatever you order. They do ship. You just have to call them and tell them what you want, pay for it. They'll ship it to you. But I can't guarantee that you can get a discount at another location. Does that make sense? But it's man charge from Nutrition HQ. So before I took it, because the product was new, before I took it, I had blood work and I had my testosterone levels. And the next time that I had my blood work, I had been on my first pack of man charge. And I only took one. I took it one time a day. You're supposed to take it twice a day. Then there's a PM that you can take at night. I'm not very good at doing the full doses of these things. I just forget about it. But I was taking about one dose a day, 3 to 4 times a week instead of every single day. My testosterone level went up 100 points. It was actually like 103 points. So I haven't been taking it because I'm in the process of doing the TRT thing, and I didn't want this to affect any of the levels that they're going to be doing with my blood work. So I haven't been taking it, and son of a gun, my levels are down almost 100 points. So Personally, I know that you don't have my blood work, and no, I'm not sharing my blood work with you, but I know that you don't have it. But for me, I saw the results, because before my T levels were here, after T levels were up 100, and then after not taking it, T levels down almost 100. I think you're down like 98. So it seems to work. At least it works for me. And I don't even take the full dose all the time. I'm terrible at it. But Man Charge, Nutrition HQ, mention me with the Mishawaka location. You get a discount on everything you order. Let's see. I don't even know what you're referring to in this one. What was the man wearing, or what identified him as a Christian? What the heck was that story? That was yesterday. I have to go through yesterday's show prep and see if I can figure out what you're referring to.
17: The guy getting kicked out?
0: The guy getting kicked out at the Fort Wayne Arab Fest thing?
17: Maybe.
0: That could be. Well, the body cam footage and that sort of stuff. And I'm assuming that he was saying some things. But, you know, all we have is the video of, like, when they started asking him to leave. So, what led up to it, I don't really have the information on that. It's just kind of a, you know, he said, they said sort of a scenario. But I do think that there's a couple of questions that really need to be answered to figure out what actually is going on and whether or not the conduct of the off-duty police officer was appropriate. The department has their statement. The department's statement makes sense. The problem is that the Parks Department has a rule sheet when you apply for an event at a park, and the rule sheet, frankly, is not very clear about whether or not you can kick this guy out of a private space. So the police department appears to think that you can, but we're not exactly sure. So there's still some questions, I think, that need to be answered in that particular story. So we'll keep following it, because I don't think it's going to go away. Like I said, it happened at the beginning of June, went viral, then died down, then went viral again, you know, about a week ago. You got more coming up. You're tuned in to The Burning Truth.
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0: Congressman Rudy Yockum just introduced a new bill. It's really interesting. We'll get to that here in a little bit. Back to your text messages, 866-71-TRUTH, 866-718-7884. I did get a message on that Fort Wayne situation from a member of law enforcement who said that the guy getting kicked out of the event is well known and is literally crazy and creepy and constantly making people uncomfortable due to how he acts. That was the main reason that they wanted him to leave. Okay, appreciate the info. You know, I can't prove that either way. I don't have the befores, but if nothing else, I think that the Parks Department is going to have to figure out, you know, what they're going to do with that form, because that form probably needs a little bit more clarity on what that looks like. Casey, if that was a space rented for a wedding, you would not want a stranger wandering around filming. No, I agree with you, but it was Arab Fest. It wasn't a wedding. The guy was outside of the rented area recording from a public area. That's the thing that I think is the question. Really do. There are questions here. So I'm taking a neutral position on it with a default of concern. That's where I'm at. If he's not in the rented space, then he's got a right to be there, even if he's being a turd. So it just, we'll see, man. I think I need more information. So I don't know what else to say. I really don't. Send me your text messages, 866-71-TRUTH. We'll take more of them coming up in just a couple of minutes. Don't forget to watch the live stream on Rumble, rumble.com/Casey the host.
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7: Foiling a terror plot in New York. I'm Carmen Roberts, Fox News. The FBI arrests a New York woman on charges of planning to bomb the state capitol in Albany in an ISIS-inspired attack.
8: U.S. Attorney John Sarcone said Bowie is charged with providing material support to ISIS.
9: This defendant was radicalized online and spread messages of hate and violence.
8: FBI special agent in charge in Albany, Craig Tremoroli, quoted Bowie's intent to take down the building
10: and kill the senators while they are meeting.
8: New York Governor Kathy Hochul posted her gratitude on X for the arrest and said at this time there is no other immediate threat in Albany. Gernal Scott, Fox News.
7: Fox News has learned that federal agents seized electronic devices from former California Congressman Eric Swalwell at a San Francisco airport and searched his Washington, D.C.

0: is not commenting on this matter. Swalwell faces multiple allegations of sexual assault from several women.
1: Fox's Matt Finn reporting. Swalwell denies the allegations. Secretary of the Treasury Scott Bessent is trying to calm the public and the markets as the national debt hits a record $40 trillion.
2: We're going to have to grow our way out of this.
1: And that tariff income will help.
2: With the Section 301 tariffs, I am confident that we will be back to the same level, if not higher, of tariff income for last year.
1: That didn't stop the sell-off on Wall Street, though. The Dow lost 704 points, or more than 1%. The Nasdaq slid 264 points. 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
7: I'm Victor Garcia in the MNC News Center. Among our top local stories, the St. Joseph County Police are investigating a stabbing that happened early Thursday morning. It happened just after 3:30 a.m. on Elm Road near Roosevelt Road. The victim's condition isn't known, but officials say they were found not far away on Roosevelt Road. Two people are being detained, but whether they are suspects or not has yet to be announced. The Indiana Court of Appeals has dismissed the state attorney general's appeal in the ICE cooperation lawsuit against the St. Joseph County Sheriff.
8: The suit targets Sheriff Bill Redmond's alleged failure to cooperate with ICE agents. Attorney General Todd Rokita accused the department of not properly notifying ICE agents about the release of undocumented immigrants and refusing to honor ICE detainers. The county sheriff's office has denied any wrongdoing. Rokita originally filed the lawsuit in January of last year. WNDU reports that the state's Court of Appeals made a decision Wednesday to dismiss Rokita's appeal because recent legislative amendments to immigration enforcement statutes rendered the challenge under the old law moot. Brian Ford, MNC News.
7: And from the MNC follow-up file, the Mishawaka Riverbank Goat Project seems to be going well.
9: So, well, the Princess City has just added 20 more of the hungry creatures to herd this week. That swells the number to 48 goats who are gnawing away at the invasive overgrowth along the St. Joe Riverbank. They're helping to naturally improve the look of the landscape and save some more money for the Parks and Rec Department's landscaping budget at the same time. Goat sightings have been popular on local social media. And you should feel free to share your photos in the comment section for this story on the 95.3 MNC Facebook page. Heather Starr, MNC News.
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7: Checking traffic and weather. In South Bend, Main Street is closed for water connection work for the rest of the week between Ekman and Fairview. Detour with Ewing and Chippewa and on to Michigan. NIPSCO crews have closed the westbound lane of Jackson Road in the 400 block for gas pipeline work. And eastbound West Colfax has closures for a dead water service line repair in the 700 block. Detour with Chapin, West LaSalle, and Scott.
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17: Skies will be mostly sunny the rest of today with highs near 80 degrees. For tonight, we're partly cloudy with a low of 58. Partly cloudy on Friday with a slight chance of showers late. Highs will make it again to 80. And for Saturday, we are partly cloudy with a 30% chance of showers and storms, a high of 77. 75 for Sunday with a slight chance of rain. I'm WSBT 22 meteorologist Abby Wepler.
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1: 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In that case, many times it's just companies that are all trying to undercut or underbid the last one that was there. And we're not going to do that. We want to be cost conscious. We don't want to charge any more than we have to, but we don't want to shortcut the project just to try to be the cheaper price, because in the roofing world, you can always get a cheaper price. 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It's just that way. 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
4: Indiana 2nd District Congressman Rudy Yockum has introduced the Federal Lands Lawful Carry Act. Because right now, he says this is ridiculous. He did this with Representative Pat Fallon. Right now, you can legally carry a gun on a trail, but if you step into a visitor center, a ranger station, or a restroom, you're committing a federal crime. So he introduced this bill to end the gun ban inside buildings on federal lands. So, I mean, if he were a Democrat, he'd go the other direction. But he's like, wait a minute. You're out on a trail, and I know how much you all love trails. If you're out on a trail, you can be armed with a boomstick, but if you gotta drop a deuce, you can't take the boomstick in with you. But what if the bear comes in when you're unloading? You're at a disadvantage there. You know, what if Yogi Bear ends up going inside the ranger station and is mauling the ranger to death? You got to be able to take the gun in there without getting... I know I'm being hyperbolic, but... So, Federal Lands Lawful Carry Act. We'll see if we can get the congressman on and chat about that next week. So, introduced it with Representative Pat Fallon. So, go check that out. Federal Lands Lawful Carry Act. Again, doing text messages today, 866-71-TRUTH. 866-71-TRUTH. Somebody said yesterday that I was on fire and they were not changing the station. I was interrupting their productivity because they were trying to make phone calls. Well, I'm so sorry. Was I on fire yesterday? Like, I never know anymore. There are times where I feel like I had a good show and I'll get home and somebody will be like, eh. There's times where I feel like I was passing out, falling asleep, didn't have much energy. People are like, yeah, it was a really good show. So who knows? Democratic socialism is as much an oxymoron as thunderous silence. True that. True that. Can I share a link for man charge? I don't believe. So they had somebody who was working on their website at Nutrition HQ in Mishawaka, and they left in the middle of that. So I don't believe that the website is done. So what you have to do is call them. And they can get you all the information that you need. So that's the best bet. I wouldn't know. I can look, but last time I was on their website, like, they didn't have anything up for it because there was just a changeover in people in the middle of the project. Graham Krackner is a communist clown. I like that one. I might actually steal that. That's that is pretty good. That is pretty good. But yeah, I mean, it about sums it up. I mean, dude's a piece of work. You know who else is a piece of work? This Gallego guy. You know, ultimate best friends with Swalwell. Yeah, he just, he got hit with some new allegations. Things aren't going great for him now. Senator Ruben Gallego had sexual relationships with two House staffers, sources revealed to the New York Post. You know, if you have a relationship with one House staffer, they kick you out. And this is the guy who is hanging out with Swalwell and all of the inappropriate things that Swalwell has been doing. And they're super ultimate best buds. And they're, remember that video that came out of Swalwell where he was fooling around with the woman on the bed and there was another guy that was there? Wide speculation that that was Gallego. 46-year-old lawmaker admitted to the two relationships, both with aides to Texas Democrats, as in they were people who worked there. They did not have aides. New York Post, phrasing. One source, to one source, while a second person said that they had recently learned of the romantic entanglements, a third source confirmed one of the dalliances. Did you really write dalliances? I thought that was a dead word, Steven Nelson. Dalliances? I haven't seen that since the 80s. Both of which are said to have been consensual and occurred during Gallego's decade representing Phoenix in the House. So in the House of Representatives. It's a no bueno. Not supposed to do it. Relationships are part of a broader pattern of mistakes and missteps and judgment calls, one source said, noting the imbalanced power dynamics of an elected official dating staffers. One of the women was in her 20s and much younger than Gallego at the time. Not that I have a problem with that for as far as the age is concerned, but you're not allowed to diddle staffers. Does it happen? Yeah, it happens all the time. You're just not allowed to do it. Last month, Senate Ethics Committee dismissed a complaint brought against Gallego by Representative Ana Paulina Luna that alleged campaign finance violations and sexual misconduct against the Democrat who was elected to the Senate in 2024. The panel, chaired by Senator James Lankford, Republican of Oklahoma, didn't ask about Gallego's relationships with the staffers, likely because it was unaware, and instead focused squarely on what Luna presented to them. Ethics looked in the wrong place, this person said. Now, we'll see what ends up happening. I'll tell you what, man, his wife is facing a decision because this guy has had a very, very fast downfall because he tied everything that he did to Swalwell. And a lot of the stuff that Swalwell did, Gallego was there. She's probably going to have a decision to make here. You know, it may very well be him in that video that Swalwell was in. A lot of people have said that some of the inappropriate things that Swalwell was doing, Gallego was hanging out with him at the time, and now you got this situation, and she may very well have a decision to make. I wish her the best. I don't know her, I don't know anything about her, but it's clear that this guy doesn't seem to care about her all that much. Here's how I look at it. I live like 90 miles from Chicago, but I gotta be on the same time as New York City? Well, you know, Indiana had a decision to make. And every time I talk about the shift in time or the toll road, like, y'all get so mad. I get it. You're close to Chicago. But other people aren't close to Chicago. And the state of Indiana didn't like the way that they were doing things with the split times and all of that stuff. So they changed it all. And I know it ain't perfect. So, makes sense. Now, I would also argue Central Time is God's time and Eastern Time is not. So, I would argue that as well. I don't care either way. The way that I see this is I just want consistency. Which one is it? You know, is it going to be consistent or not? I'm in favor of daylight savings time because, yes, selfishly, it helps my personal life. I don't care if it's standard time that we're on permanently. It doesn't really matter. Some parts of the country will benefit from standard time. Other parts of the country will benefit from daylight savings time. Daylight savings time will benefit the part of the country that I am from much more than it will benefit here. Standard time will benefit here probably much more than where I'm from. I just want there to be a standard. That's kind of where I'm at. So we got to kind of figure it out. And I think if we stop changing the clocks, I think that's a good thing. And we should probably just move on with it. Casey, correction. Gaylor Electric is an electrical contractor, not a utility. All right. Thank you very much. I do appreciate that. Sorry about the mistake the other day. Casey, great interview with Kevin O'Leary today on Glenn Beck First Hour on data centers and AI. Worth a listen. I mean, Phil, I would happily listen to it. By the way, he's just getting sued. He and Fox News are getting sued for slandering these two groups in Utah. Kevin O'Leary, I like Kevin O'Leary. Kevin O'Leary has said a couple of things that don't jive on his Utah project. But he's also said some things that do. And, you know, he's got a financial motivation there. He's a very, very smart guy. But some of the stuff that he said about that project have been proven to be demonstrably false. So just listen to him, take in the information that he gives, just double check and verify everything that he gives you. But I appreciate the heads up. I'll try and listen to it this weekend just in case, because it's, I mean, it's always interesting hearing him talk about it. I mean, it's important stuff. Casey, if you already reported on this, I apologize. I missed it. This is from a couple of days ago. Republican Party in Indiana is not running a candidate in 20 of the 100 state House of Representatives seats this fall. We did, in fact, cover it. The Democrats have candidates in for 98 of the 100 seats. What the heck? The Republicans are simply giving away 20% of the legislature? Even if these are blue districts, that means the Democrats don't have to spend any money there. They can shift it somewhere else. Republicans in the state have to fight a two-front war, one against Democrats and one against themselves. So we did cover it. I did provide some analysis. Your analysis, by the way, is correct. The Democrats don't have to spend money in those districts. Neither do the Republicans. Again, devil's advocate bit, all right? The devil's advocate in me is pointing out you are correct. The Democrats don't have to spend money there. Therefore, the Democrats have more money for those contentious seats. The Republicans are making the exact same case. I would have to look at each district, because I can't give you a definitive analysis on every single district. But the Republican Party in Indiana does this regularly, where they just look at certain places. I gave the whole example of the South Bend mayoral race after Pete Buttigieg was termed out. You know, he's extremely unpopular, and he handpicked his successor, Mueller. So there's a lot of people that were very concerned about that. And I believe the race was potentially winnable, or at least enough inroads could have been made that maybe it would have been an easily contended race the next time around. And they just chose to abandon the city of South Bend, because South Bend is blue. South Bend has been Democrat since the 70s. Why bother? We're going to fight these battles over here and we'll win these battles. But in the meantime, I believe they gave up a tremendous opportunity in the city of South Bend. But they also were tremendously successful that election. So it's hard to look at this and gauge this. You know, you got to look at the resources that you have. Does the party have enough resources to spread it around like that? Do they not have those resources? Is it worth putting those resources in those 20 races? Is it not? I get the point. Like, I'm one of those that wants to challenge for it. I agree with you in premise, but they've got to put their money where they're going to be able to have the most effect. And if they're not going to have any effect in those 20 districts at all, why spend hundreds of thousands or maybe even millions of dollars there when you got a couple of races that are up for grabs that you probably need to pour a lot of resources into to make sure that you keep the supermajority? Because that's the right now the Republican Party in the House is trying to keep the supermajority. And if they lose that by chasing these 20 other seats, that would be a huge strategic error. But you're right in your analysis, 100% right. The Democrats don't have to spend that money there either. And the Democrats can also put that money in those contended seats and potentially take away that supermajority. So you've got a valid point, but it all comes down to resources, what's available, and the strategy behind it. You got more coming up. You're tuned in to The Burning Truth.
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4: And good afternoon. Thank you for tuning in to The Burning Truth. I am your host, Casey Hendrickson. Now we're getting into a lot of the text messages about my mom's situation with the assisted living facility in Elkhart, Indiana, which I can't name on this show, but if you follow me on social media, you'll figure it out. Speaking of your mother's care, question is, why can't you afford it? Meaning private care. Why is assisted living nursing home care so exorbitant? Why is every tenant charged more than the full annual salary of the average hourly caretaker? Why does Indiana supplement the home health care nursing home industry and their long-term insurance counterparts? I think that would be a very interesting subject for your dissection. It's a big topic. And again, generally speaking, you got private, and then you've got those who get the Medicaid waiver funds. And then, you know, what's left over is based on your income. Obviously, private facilities are generally much nicer, have much better staff, have much better facilities, and offer much more. And you pay for that. You pay a premium for it. And then the other facilities, they are supposed to have a standard. And the cost associated with that is all of the staff and everything else. Do I think that they abuse that? Absolutely. Prime example, after my mom's knee replacement surgery, part of the reason she wanted to go to an assisted living facility is she was going to have her knees replaced. And she went in there for that. And they, yeah, we'll bring you your food and everything else. Like, it's all good. Like, you'll be in your room. Your rehab can come here and you can do your rehab in your room. And we will deliver your food, you know, 3 times a day. And then they wouldn't deliver the food. And what they would do instead is say, well, you have to come down to the cafeteria to get your food. Which, of course, is not what she was told before she went in and is not correct. But, you know, they would come up. They would have the wheelchair when they did show up. Sometimes they didn't show up, and sometimes they didn't bring her food when they were bringing it up to the room for a brief period of time. But they wanted to stop that, like, after a week or two or something. And, you know, she's still recovering from knee surgery. And they would come up and they'd bring a wheelchair. Now, keep in mind, she had knee replacement surgery and the wheelchair would not have any footrests. So what is she supposed to do with her leg that just had surgery on it? And they would take her down to the cafeteria where she would have to get her food, and then they would bring her up. The reason they did that is those are billable hours. If they bring her the food at her room, it's not billable hours. But if they take her down, she's getting care from somebody, and they can bill, and they can, yes, scam the taxpayer, scam the insurance company. That's exactly what they're doing. So it all depends on the facility and who runs the facility. There are many nice facilities. There are many not nice facilities, but there aren't enough of them, and that becomes a bit of an issue as well. So, yeah, there's a lot to talk about and unpack with that. Like I said, my woman's in that field, so I've got a lot of inside knowledge on it, but good question. More of your text messages coming up. A lot more about my mom's situation. We'll address that next here on The Burning Truth.
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20: In the MNC News Center, I'm Victor Garcia. Among our top local stories, police in Benton Harbor are investigating a fatal shooting in Benton Harbor. A call was placed to 911 around 5 a.m. Wednesday. Officers responded to Odin Street, just southwest of the intersection of Main and Fair. The 23-year-old victim is said to have died at the scene, but no other information has been released. Anyone with information should contact the police or Michiana Crime Stoppers. And U.S. News and World Report has released a list ranking Michigan's public high schools.
21: Bridgman High School finished highest in the Michiana area, finishing 20th in the state. The home of the Bees is an advanced placement participation of 48% and a senior class of 60 students. 37% of the students are economically disadvantaged, according to the report. Bridgman placed 630th nationwide. The top high school in the state was International Academy in Bloomfield Hills, which finished 12th in the nation and has a graduation rate of 99% with more than 1,300 students. Brian Ford, MNC News.
22: Fox News, I'm Kevin Uretsky. The FBI says it stopped an ISIS-inspired plot to attack the New York State Capitol in Albany. Federal authorities arrested Jessica Bowie. She's accused of pledging allegiance to ISIS and planning the attack for weeks.
23: This shows you the dangers of terrorism. We must always be vigilant.
22: Senate Minority Leader Chuck Schumer, she was arrested after meeting with FBI informants who provided her fake explosives. The FBI has also seized former Congressman Eric Swalwell's electronics from his Washington, D.C. home following sexual misconduct allegations.
24: Swalwell resigned from Congress and dropped out of the race for California governor in April after several women accused him of misconduct ranging from sexual assault to sending unsolicited explicit images. The former lawmaker apologized for mistakes in judgment, but has called assault allegations false.
22: Fox's Kristen Goodwin. 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
1: Checking traffic and weather. In South Bend, Main Street is closed for water connection work for the rest of the week between Ekman and Fairview. Detour with Ewing and Chippewa and on to Michigan. NIPSCO crews have closed the westbound lane of Jackson Road in the 400 block for gas pipeline work. And eastbound West Colfax has closures for a dead water service line repair in the 700 block. Detour with Chapin, West LaSalle, and Scott.
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0: Now, from the Glass Doctor of Indiana Weather Center, here's your Storm Alert weather forecast.
3: Skies will be mostly sunny the rest of today with highs near 80 degrees. For tonight, we're partly cloudy with a low of 58. Partly cloudy on Friday with a slight chance of showers late. Highs will make it again to 80. And for Saturday, we are partly cloudy with a 30% chance of showers and storms, a high of 77. 75 for Sunday with a slight chance of rain. I'm WSBT 22 meteorologist Abby Wepler.
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11: And good afternoon. Thank you for tuning in to the Burning Truth. I am your host, Casey Hendrickson. We are taking text messages today. 866-71-TRUTH. 866-71-TRUTH. Getting into the text messages dealing with my mom's situation with the assisted living facility, which we had kept quiet for 8 months, and finally got to the point where, all right, here we go, we nuke them now. That's how it goes. So we did a couple of days of coverage of that. Of course, the videos for it went viral, and it's turned into a bit of a thing. But I want to thank everybody who just, you know, quietly sent the well wishes and that sort of thing, or facilities that their family are in that are good facilities and recommending them for my mom. Thank you very much for that. She does have a new place. We're in the process of moving her in now, but because she doesn't have the bed and the power cable for her power chair is missing. We don't even know if the power chair works. So I think the cable got delivered this afternoon. We got to go and see if the chair survived the flood. But there's still some stuff that has to happen before she can comfortably move in there. Of course, her TV's gone, so that's a bit of an issue. So we're working on it, but it's just a little bit of a delay. Casey, prayers for you and your mom. Been through aging parents, care issues, and it can be heartbreaking. The way that we care for our youngest and oldest is the clearest indictment of our society and government care solutions. Yeah, true that. Casey, get the police to fingerprint the packaging tape. Appreciate the idea. Police have been involved. Two reports. Don't worry. We're dealing with the police. They've given us guidance on what needs to happen next. Forget Elkhart, the city of Elkhart. Contact the skateboard health. I'm assuming they mean the state board of health. They'll shut them down in a heartbeat. We have gone through all of that process. I need to, once again, just reiterate. My girlfriend is in this building, or not this building, this industry. She's in this industry. And her job used to be, she's at one facility now, but she's a supervisor. But her job used to be to go to these facilities and rehab them. So she knows this process inside and out. Like I said, they picked the wrong people to mess with. The sad part is that they mess with anybody. That's the thing. I'm a deaconess for a church. I have visited a gentleman at that facility. I have seen all of the shipping containers. He has been having treatment for skin cancer on his head. He was affected. He is now back in his apartment on the first floor. He hasn't wanted visitors lately. Poor soul. I know that he's going to the dining room for his meals. Well, I mean, check on him. Because there's black mold in those shipping containers. So check on him. There's bed bugs in the dining area. Check on him. Casey, I would sue this facility big time. We're in the process of hoping that we can get them to do the right thing. We will see. This is the thing that's frustrating about it. You know, I've had issues with them already. Now, as far as the apartments inside and the common areas and things like that, it's actually a nice facility. The people there are nice. Some of the employees are nice. Some are not. You know, it's a normal facility that has a lot of people. My mom really enjoyed a lot of the tenants there. And so she was comfortable there. It was relatively newish. They were rehabbing a bunch of stuff. It's new ownerships. And, you know, they're trying to go through that whole like restructuring phase. And so some grace was given to this facility that there might be some growing pains as they were shifting things and upgrading things and that sort of stuff. And then all of a sudden it was like it fell off of a cliff. The meals weren't being brought at all. The promises that were made to my mom about post-surgery care were not being fulfilled. Just a bunch of stuff. But then I caught, this is the thing that got me the most upset. At one point when she was still supposed to have her meals delivered to her room and they were fighting us on this tooth and nail, I actually went because I would visit her before I went to work and then after I went to work. So I would get her lunch, then I would get her dinner, and I would go down because they were refusing to bring it to her. I would just go down to the cafeteria and I'd pick it up for her. Kitchen crew knew who I was. They were always polite about it. They'd hand me the food. I'd bring it up to mom. You know, was it not what they were supposed to do? Correct. Were they abdicating their responsibility? Yeah, absolutely. Did it bother me too much? Not really. It didn't affect her eating schedule or anything like that. I was going to walk in that door anyway. I just grabbed her food and took it up. And I'm like, okay, this is a minor inconvenience. It sucks. It's annoying. But, you know, she's not going to be in this position for long. And then one day they're like, I can't give you the food. I'm like, what do you mean? Well, she's required to come down and get it. I'm like, how is she supposed to do that? She can't walk. So they actually banned me from getting her food and taking her food. And again, that goes back to what I was mentioning earlier. The whole point was to have somebody come up with a chair, which they forgot half the time, and then take her down because they can bill for that. It was all about money. It wasn't about her. It wasn't about her comfort. That upset me. And then when I kind of pushed back on that, they lied to me and said it was her doctor's orders. Her doctor ordered her to leave the room. Her doctor ordered her to go to the cafeteria. Her doctor ordered her to do that as a part of her rehabilitation. No, he didn't, because I was in the room. And so I went to her doctor and I said, here's what they're saying. And the doctor's office, of course, is like, none of that happened at all. Can you give me the letter? Because the facility claimed that they had a letter from the doctor saying that. They didn't. They misinterpreted something. And so the doctor gave me the appropriate letter and I brought it back to them. And it was, again, still a fight. Took a while to get them to start behaving again. That was all long before any of this. So we started to see some pretty big red flags early on. And the reason I released that 43-second piece of audio earlier in the week is because they were telling everybody that I was lying. They were telling everybody that everything that I was saying was untrue, except I have them on tape saying that I'm right, and what they're saying now is not true. That's why I released it. You know, the goal is for them to hopefully just stop playing games and do what's right by people. If not, that's when legal action comes in. And when there's legal action, there will be enforcement action from the authorities in the state, and you know, they'll get tags and all sorts of stuff, and it's going to be really bad for them. The reality is that people are going to lose their jobs over this. They're already trying to stick it to one person, but this isn't a one-person problem. This is a systemic failure. And it is a corporate issue. Let's see. Hold on a second. Casey, sorry to hear about the issue with your mom and that community. I happen to be an executive director of an assisted living facility. We were actually called to help in that situation. And while we were on our way there with a bus to transport residents to some of our facilities for a temporary stay, we were called and told to disregard. I'd be happy to talk to you about this. Oh, well, I'm going to save your number. Thank you very much for that. That kind of explains some stuff, to be honest with you. Hey, Casey, what automotive shop do you endorse on your show? Jason's Automotive in Edwardsburg, Michigan. Jason with a Y. Love Jason. In fact, they just handled something else for me. I had an engine light that was on for a little bit, and then it went away. And so I was like, okay, well, did it self-correct? Like, what's going on? But then it started riding really rough, and I took it in. I was convinced it was a specific thing, and while I know how to fix it, I didn't have the time to do it. So I was like, I was taking to Jason's, let them handle it. But I had an idea of what the cost was going to be. And it turns out that I would have repaired that part and it wouldn't have fixed the problem because it was something else entirely. And Jason's Automotive was able to resolve it for a fraction of the cost and made me aware of that particular issue going forward in case it ever came back again and how to fix it. So, like I said, just a great, great group of people over there. Always had great luck with Jason's Automotive in Edwardsburg, Michigan. They're fantastic people. What is this? Yeah, I got a couple more things that were out there. Mom is okay. You know, she's obviously angry. She's hurt. She's sad. She's okay. But yeah, this is it's rough. But we also had 8 months to kind of prepare for it. So we kind of expected what's happening. But yeah, she's fine. I appreciate people. Appreciate people that are concerned about her. But, you know, we'll get through it. You got more coming up. You're tuned into The Burning Truth.
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2: U.S. has carried out its first deportations under a new agreement with Liberia, sending 20 deportees to the African nation, which has agreed to accept up to 1,200 people. There's new evidence to suggest Iran was working together with U.S. immigration officials.
3: Newly released emails show ICE officials worked with Tehran to deport Iranians in late 2025 and early this year, despite an ongoing standoff between the two countries that erupted into war. The emails obtained by the National Iranian American Council shows immigration officials accepting last-minute changes to deportation lists requested by Tehran and other significant influence over which immigrants were sent back. Separately, a lawsuit from a watchdog group against U.S. agencies and officials alleges confidential asylum information was shared with Iranian officials, a claim the Department of Homeland Security denies. Lillian Wu, Fox News.
2: Federal agents have seized electronic devices from former Congressman Eric Swalwell and have searched his Washington home as part of an investigation into allegations of sexual misconduct. Swalwell resigned from Congress in April following an allegation he sexually assaulted a woman twice, including when she worked for him. He has denied those allegations. A major grocery chain in the Southeast recalling more frozen blueberries.
4: The U.S. Food and Drug Administration is having Florida-based supermarket chain Publix recall more of its frozen organic blueberries, as more are now potentially contaminated with E. coli bacteria. The recall began in June, but is now being expanded to include nearly 45,000 units sold across Alabama, Florida, Georgia, Kentucky, North and South Carolina, Tennessee, and Virginia. These are the 10-ounce bags of Publix Greenwise branded organic whole blueberries, with expiration dates prior to February 9th of 2028.
2: Fox's Evan Brown. I'm Lisa Lucera. This is Fox News.
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6: Now, from the Glass Doctor of Indiana Weather Center, here's your Storm Alert weather forecast.
7: For tonight, we're partly cloudy with a low of 58. Partly cloudy on Friday with a slight chance of showers late. Highs will make it again to 80. And for Saturday, we are partly cloudy with a 30% chance of showers and storms, a high of 77. 75 for Sunday with a slight chance of rain. I'm WSBT 22 meteorologist Abby Wepler.
8: Right now, it's 77 degrees.
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1: Iran is asking for compensation. President Trump says he's also asking for compensation.
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4: Fox News, I'm Ann Carrick. The FBI arrested a suspect yesterday stopping a bomb plot at New York State Capitol in Albany. First Assistant U.S. Attorney for the Northern District, John Sarcone.
5: Jessica Bowie, age 35, of Albany, New York. She's charged with one count of 18 U.S.C. 2339B, attempting to provide material, support, or resources to a designated foreign terrorist organization.
4: Bowie allegedly planned to flee to Syria and considered bombing the White House or Times Square. Police identified the man behind the Chucky Halloween mask, who they accused of terrorizing people in Philadelphia last week. District Attorney for Philadelphia Larry Krasner.
6: We have reason to know that Zymir Hughes is trying to avoid a warrant for his arrest on misdemeanor and felony charges.
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8: For tonight, we're partly cloudy with a low of 58. Partly cloudy on Friday with a slight chance of showers late. Highs will make it again to 80. And for Saturday, we are partly cloudy with a 30% chance of showers and storms, a high of 77. 75 for Sunday with a slight chance of rain. I'm WSBT 22 meteorologist Abby Wepler.
9: Right now, it's 76 degrees.
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